A very good morning and welcome to the Jazz Show. I'm Don, and to all the mums out there, happy Mother's Day. All right, on today's proposed playlist, we visit Barcelona as we have and always will. This is the San Andrea Jazz Band. Interesting band in the sense that it's a group of youngsters from 9 to 19. And once you reach 19, you're on your own. And Joey Chimero has put together some amazing talent. But this time round, the orchestra, they play a very interesting track. Well, an older track. And I think not only Sinatra, but I guess many other people have recorded this, and it's called I Could Write a Book.

That was Brenda Earl Stokes. She sent us this album from, well, she's now living in Canada. She's a Canadian lady. And the album's called Motherhood, Brenda Earl Stokes. Musician, teacher, singer, you name it. She comes to Australia every now and then and does work with the university up in Toowoomba. So there you are. Mothers, happy Mother's Day. And to all the mums out there, happy Mother's Day to you. Now, prior to that, we played the San Andreas Jazz Band. I could write a book. Great. Fantastic, talented young people. All right. A couple of years ago, a lady did a tour of Australia, and I think she was playing at over at the jazz club. Yolanda Brown. And she's a saxophone player. I wasn't here the day she called in with her manager. But let's have a listen to Time and Tide from Yolanda Brown, a saxophone player.

Well, that was someone I've never played. I don't know whether anyone in the station has ever played. That's Eva Cassidy from her album called Songbird. I actually bought this at the markets at Southbank many moons ago. So there you go. From the Songbird, from the album Songbird. Sadly lost at a very old age of breast cancer. But what a talent and what fabulous music. All right. Prior to that, well, we had Johnny Mathis with A Certain Smile. Now, I'm showing my age. I remember listening to the Jack Davey radio show where Johnny Mathis was doing one of his tours to Australia a long, long time ago as a young man. And it was a radio show where you won money, and I think he won 65 cents on the machine. So there you go, bit of history. All right, I'm going to play a spot, and then we'll hear a little bit from Natalie Cole. But first of all, let's hear some magic messages.

0: That was Natalie Cole, and from her album The Very Best Of. It's a great album. Sadly, the recognition, having a very famous father, sadly, alcohol and drugs got her too soon. But we have a marvellous collection of fabulous music she recorded. Okay, Bobby Darin's, and the 14th of this month is the anniversary of his birthday. I was lucky enough to see him at the Hilton in Sydney, and what an amazing talent. Once again, he is one of these entertainers who had rheumatic fever as a young person, and he only got to the age of 38, I think it was. But he recorded a heck of a lot of music. A great musician, great at recording music for other people. And let's hear, well, probably best known for numerous rock and roll songs, but this particular song on CD2 is one he made famous again.
1: Thank you. The vamp you hear in the background, of course, is to the very popular Bolivian folk song. I think Joey Ross is here. The very beautiful Bolivian folk song, Yed de Reina Hotli Bugatsil. The shark wave has such teeth, and it shows them

That was Maggie Herron on piano and singing The Very Thought of You. All right, now I'm going to play something so you can sit back and just chill for 7 minutes. It's Milt Jackson Quintet with Ray Brown, just to name a few. And it's from an album, again, I bought at the markets at South Bank, Cool Nights. And the track's called That's the Way It Is.

A nice round of applause for Dick Burke on drums. On piano, we have Monty Alexander. On tenor saxophone, Teddy Edwards. On bass, the fabulous Ray Brown. Thank you very much. It's been a wonderful audience. We'll see you tomorrow night.

0: That was Kristen Berardi's band, recorded some time ago. She's now a local lady, very talented. She's now living in Switzerland, I believe, teaching over there. And that was a very, very interesting track. And the track was called Where Are We? Yellow. Yeah, interesting. Very interesting artist. She has recorded some albums with just single backing guitar and others. Unfortunately, we don't have a lot of her music, but I'm hoping that in the near future we'll be able to play you a lot more. All right, prior to that, the one and only Milt Jackson, The Way It Is. What a fabulous layback track for sit down with the coffee or, well, almost glass of beer time, or glass of wine time, I should say. All right, I'm going to play a spot, and then we'll come back with a tune from Francis Albert Sinatra, and then one from Diane Reeves. But first of all, let's hear a very important message.
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That was Diane Reeves. Part of the soundtrack from the movie Good Night and Good Luck, which was about the McCarthyism period in the United States, and some amazing music. The stars of the movie were quite amazing people, but it was all filmed in black and white. So worthwhile if you can get a copy of it to... Well, I can't say video stores because I don't think they really exist anymore, but sometimes if you can get hold of one, Good Night and Good Luck is well worth viewing. All right. Let's play a spot, and then I've got some interesting track from Roberta Gambari and Hank Jones. But first of all, let's have an important message.

That was Ella Fitzgerald from her double CD box set, Ella Fitzgerald Gold. You're listening to The Jazz Show on 4ZZZ 102.1 on the FM dial. My name's Don, and I'm hoping you're enjoying the music today. It's to all the mums out there, happy Mother's Day. All right. What's next, you say? Well, how about something from Ingrid James, local lady, very, very talented. And she is at this particular album with the Gabriel 7. So let's have a listen to that.

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He wears a blue shirt suit with a belt in the back. 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A hip, hip. A hip, hip. You don't remember that. That's long before your time. It's even before my time. I read about it. I got another one for you. This one you might remember. Sure.

0: Well, that was Bobby Darin again. It just so happens to be the anniversary of his birthday on the 14th, 4 days' time. Sadly lost at 38 years of age, but produced one hell of a lot of records and was very big in Las Vegas. And that was a clip, or a soundtrack from a clip, of his television show. All right. It's, holy smokes, it is 11:32 almost. And you're listening to The Jazz Show with Don on 4ZZZ 102.1. I think we should play another spot because that's how we pay to keep the lights going. And then we'll come back with some Diana Krall.
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That, of course, was Diana Krall. From her, the actual sound was from her television special and live performance in Paris, live in Paris. I've got you under my skin. Well, to all the mums out there, I hope you're enjoying today. They said it might rain this afternoon, but let's hope it doesn't and put a damper on things. All right. I thought I'd play something a little bit different this time, and this time is from Count Basie at Newport. And when you look at the lineup, Roy Eldridge, Illinois Jack, Lester Young, Joe Jones, just to name a few. And on the album also is Joe Williams. So let's have a listen to Count Basie at Newport with All Right, OK, You Win.

That was the fabulous Count Basie and the one and only Tony Williams there. Man, what a sound. That was live at Newport. Well, just a reminder that the Jazz Club will be back on stream by the end of the month. They're still around at Oxley Drive at New Farm at the officer's mess. So hopefully all their renovations will be completed. Just round the corner from 4ZZZ, when you go along Barry Parade and you turn left to go to the Story Bridge, you cross the railway line, you turn left, go down about 35 steps, a few steps to the right, and you're at the brand new jazz venue. Fantastic. Unfortunately, or fortunately for them, the Ruby Jazz Club has been booked out for so many shows. It's fantastic. It's a great venue, well worth checking out if seats are available. Just go online, have a look. There's some fabulous acts coming there, and I'm actually talking to one next Sunday. All right, Mary Starling on CD2.

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1: Well, that was Francis Madden live from the basement of Foundry in Sydney. Deed I do. Well, we're getting very close to the end of the show. We're running out of time. 5 minutes until Only Human. But I hope you've enjoyed the show. I have. I've had a ball. I've had a playlist and very little of it went to air, but some great music did. All right. I think I should play a short track from, where are we? Carmen McRae and then Francis Albert.

0: Your number may be up in Bingo of the Damned. Netherworld's monthly bingo happens on the last Sunday afternoon of each month at 3 p.m. 90 Ball is the game with plenty of cursed prizes to be won alongside a sweet tray raffle. 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
1: Well, a final, very happy Mother's Day to all the mums out there. And we'll leave you with Frank Sinatra and Nice and Easy and hand you over to Only Human.

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1: At 4ZZZ, we acknowledge the traditional owners of the land on which we broadcast. We pay our respects to the elders past, present, and emerging of the Turrbal and Jagera people. We acknowledge that their sovereignty over this land was never ceded.
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5: Hello, thank you so much for joining us. It is 3 minutes past 12. Today on the program, you're joined by Steve Kay and myself, Belle. And today on the program, we're going to play some audio. Yesterday was a National Day of Action to rally against the cuts to the NDIS, the National Disability Insurance Scheme. In Meganjin here in Brisbane, I would say maybe 400 to 500 people gathered in King George Square. And we heard speakers talk about some of their lived experience and their family's lived experience on the scheme. And there was also people talking about their experience as providers with lived experience. And it was a very uplifting but important day, I guess, of solidarity. We were just talking earlier about some news that came out of NAM Melbourne, where a number of peaceful protesters were assaulted and arrested by police as well. So we'll just start off. This was the speech from one of the co-organisers, Jody. And also, if you want to listen back to last week's episode, myself and Nathan heard from Ariella, who is the lead organiser of the Meganjin rally, talking about the ways in which NDIS supports are a lifeline to many people with disability, and the outlining the concerns that the community has about these reforms, and also the series of reforms that there's not just cuts that are happening. People are also going to be reassessed. 600,000 people are going to be reassessed. And then subsequent to our chat with Ariella, we heard from Dr. Georgia Van Toorn, who talked about the use of computer-generated assessment tools, which have been used to determine eligibility in aged care and disability. The introduction of the ICANN tool was expected for mid-2026. I was looking for some news about the actual introduction and any impacts. I couldn't actually find much about it. But last year it was announced that a new tool, computer-generated assessment tool, would be used. And there's a bit of a difference also between eligibility assessments and support needs planning assessments, which determine how much funding a person gets. But the NDIS also determines how you use your funding. And then towards the end of last year, they plan to reduce people's funding allocations to monthly or three-monthly, meaning that you don't just get the bulk sum, you get it kind of handed out to you over the course of your plan. So lots of changes in the last year or so, which I think people have many concerns and a lot of anxiety. So just while you're listening to the show, please if anything is distressing to you, please tune out and take care of yourself at this time. I think the community is experiencing a lot of change and can be quite distressing. We're going to go to the first part of the Protect Our NDIS rally that happened yesterday in Meganjin, Brisbane. 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
6: So lovely to see such an incredible turnout here today. Thank you guys so much. This has come off the backs of the recent NDIS cuts for the government. We've got Rowena here today, who's one of our other organisers, has been behind the scenes. Before I get into it, I'm going to get Jody to come up and do an acknowledgement and come chat with you guys. Jody is a Waka Waka trans woman and is an organiser with Trans Justice Meanjin. Welcome Jody, everyone. Thank you.
7: I'll start today by acknowledging that we are on the stolen land of the Yagara and Turrbal people and pay my respects to elders, past and present. This always was and always will be Aboriginal land. We're here today because the government wants to fund Trump's war in Iran, and they want to rip the guts out of the NDIS to pay for it.
8: Bastards! Bastards!
7: And we say no!
8: No!
7: Everybody deserves the things they need to live a good life. No matter where you come from, what language you speak, how old you are, who you love, how you experience your gender, or how disability impacts you. And for many, many disabled people, the NDIS provides life-changing support that allows people to live with freedom and dignity. And that is what the government is coming after. We are standing up to say no to the cuts. We are standing up to say no to kicking 160,000 people off the NDIS, which will impact daily lives, dignity, and their ability to do the things they want to do and to be able to live a good life, all because he wants to pay for a war. Our demands to don't kick people off the NDIS. You can't put a price on human rights. We need to stop the cuts and expand safeguards. If our government wants more money, they need to tax the billionaires and the gas corporations.
8: Yeah.
7: And most importantly, we want them to expand disability supports, because human rights are for everyone. And the government needs to respect that and make sure that everyone has the supports they need to live a good life.
8: Yeah.
7: I am so proud of us all for coming out today, and I can feel our power. Can you feel our power?
8: Yeah.
7: We've got some great speakers today, and then we're going to go on a march. And before we jump into that, we're going to do a little bit of a chant to practice for the march. When I say disability, you say justice. Disability.
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7: Disability.
9: Justice.
7: Disability.
9: Justice.
7: I'll say protect our. You say NDIS. Protect our.
9: NDIS.
7: Protect our.
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7: Woo!
10: Yeah, yeah. All right. MC Wills right here.

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2: And earlier on the program, we played some audio that I recorded yesterday. The community gathered in King George Square to protest the cuts to the NDIS. 160,000 people are expected to be removed from the scheme by 2030. And so many people came out in solidarity. It was a really big day. We also heard the speeches. There was a press conference, and then we marched on the streets. And yeah, personally, I felt quite emotional. I thought for the community to actually, a lot of people struggle to with mobility, with fatigue, and for so many people to gather, it just goes to show that this is an important issue, and one that people are asking for non-disabled people to be in solidarity with us as well. So both Steve and myself are NDIS participants. So I understand you've got a plan review coming up, Steve.
1: Yes, I got a change of plan review happening this Wednesday.
2: Yeah, and how are you feeling about it?
1: A little bit nervous about it.
2: Yeah, I think that's a common feeling for many people because, there's a lot of uncertainty now. I suppose that the community is feeling collectively about, you kind of hear things from, I belong to some online forums and Facebook groups, and, you hear other people's lived experience, and some people do have, pretty negative outcomes and stuff. So I wish you all the best with your review. And what would you say has been, the impact of the NDIS on your journey? How have you benefited from the NDIS?
1: I've benefited from, I've got support workers, I've got a cleaner comes in as well, and I've got gardening services as well.
2: Yeah, and I think what people were expressing at the rally yesterday was that it helps us to live independent lives, and some of the media narratives around the NDIS were talking about essentially that the wrongdoing and the rorting was on the part of participants. And what the speakers were reiterating at the rally yesterday was that we really want to shine a spotlight on provider wrongdoing and the safeguarding, because, there are people who have high support needs and require, daily support for all areas of living, like showering and feeding themselves and accessing society. So it was really important to hear the different perspectives. This next speaker, Catherine, I really valued what she had to say. She talks about her family's experience and also her meeting with Federal Minister for Health, Aging and Disability, Mark Butler, who was the minister who announced the most recent cuts. So I will take us now. This is from the rally yesterday in King George Square, organised by Protect Our NDIS Magangan. Thanks for tuning in. You're here with Steve, Kay and Belle for Only Human on 4ZZZ and Z Digital.
3: Catherine is a mum of three, whose eldest son is a non-speaking child with level 3 autism. She's a full-time content creator with a community of more than 860,000 followers across Instagram and TikTok. She shares the joys and challenges of motherhood alongside the realities of parenting a child with high support needs, helping other families feel seen and less alone. Catherine uses her platform to advocate for disabled children and also their families, and are raising awareness, promoting inclusion, and pushing for protection of the NDIS. Please welcome Catherine, everyone. Hello, guys. Okay, I hope that this reads all right. I've done a lot of edits. I've got a lot to say about this. I recently had a one-on-one briefing with Minister Butler himself about thriving kids, and I had a nightmare the night after, so that just says all you need to know, I guess. But yes, I am a mum of three, and my eldest son, Jasker, is 7 years old. Here he is. He's completely non-speaking, and he has level 3 autism. So before becoming a mum, I never imagined that I would be standing here advocating for disability rights. If I'm being honest, I had no first-hand experience with autism or disability at all. To be quite frank, reforms like these would not have directly impacted me some years ago. But that's exactly what I want every Australian to understand. No one is immune to the possibility of one day knowing, loving, caring for, or even becoming someone with a disability. It's a club anyone can join at any time. So even if these reforms and funding cuts do not affect you today, they very well could tomorrow. That is why Australians must speak up now and protect our NDIS. We are taxpayers, and our taxpayer dollars should go towards supporting and protecting the most vulnerable members of our community. So here I am today, terrified that the people making decisions about autistic children and people with disability do not truly understand the reality that we live every single day. Terrified by the lack of understanding, empathy, and compassion. Instead, we hear language from the Minister for Disability himself, Mark Butler, treating participants as mere numbers, as though reducing costs matters more than protecting disability rights, which are human rights. Children living in constant distress, families breaking under impossible pressure. Do you know what he said? Well, I don't have that view. To which I said, and that is a privilege. Because families like ours do not have the privilege of looking away. We live this reality every single day, fighting systems that demand more paperwork, more proof, more waiting. Minister Butler himself acknowledges that the issue with the NDIS is not disabled people, it's providers and businesses exploiting and rorting the system. And I said, I do not agree with funding cuts landing on vulnerable, innocent, autistic children instead of addressing that misuse. Do you know what his response to that was? It's been great chatting to you. I've got to go to another meeting now.
0: Shame! Butler's a dickhead!
3: Yes. The Clune family tragedy forced Australia to confront conversations about burnout, desperation, and the devastating consequences of families feeling abandoned by systems meant to support them. Funding cuts cost lives. Nothing excuses that tragedy, but refusing to acknowledge the realities many families are living through only guarantees more suffering and silence. Because when funding is cut and support disappears, their needs do not disappear with it. Autistic children and their families should not have to suffer just to prove they are disabled enough to matter. Studies consistently show that early intervention in the early years of life can significantly improve long-term outcomes for autistic and disabled children, including future independence and quality of life. Research also shows that children who miss out on intensive early intervention are more likely to experience higher support needs later in life. These reforms go directly against decades of evidence. Why cut lifelines during the exact developmental window science tells us intervention is most effective? It's clear these decisions are being driven by cost, sustainability, and reducing numbers on a spreadsheet. But autistic children and people with disability are not budget blowouts. They are human beings. And I am begging this government and the Australian public to listen to the people who are living this reality. The disabled community,
4: the families, the specialists, the therapists, the evidence before more families are pushed beyond breaking point. As Morgan Freeman once said, attacking people with disabilities is one of the lowest displays of power I can think of. So remember this, Minister Butler. Behind every funding cut, every delayed therapy, and every rejected application is a real child, a real person, a real family, and a future hanging in the balance. And now I'm going to let my son Jassy say a few words on behalf of other autistic children like him and his cousins. Because being unable to speak is not the same as having nothing to say.
5: I'm autistic, but I'm also just a regular little boy. I'm not a number in a funding report. I'm not a bunch of crap. I'm not an inconvenience. I'm a child. A child who wants to learn. A child who wants friends. A child who wants the support needed to reach my goals and dreams. I have dreams for my future too. I want to communicate. I want to be understood. I want to contribute to society in my own way. But I need support to do that. My family needs support. Autistic children need support. Disability rights are human rights. Speak up for the children who cannot always speak for themselves. Please protect me. Protect us. Protect our own GIS, because compassion without action is just observation. And what you learn is what will continue. I deserve better. We deserve better. Thank you.

0: 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We caught up with Susan Rosenthal from On the Line and asked for her advice for people who are unsure about taking the important step of contacting a service of this kind if they're at risk of or have been affected by suicide.
1: Look, I'd encourage anybody that's having thoughts of suicide or is worried about somebody else or has been bereaved by suicide to pick up the phone and talk to our professional counsellors. You know, we give them the space to talk about their situation, you know, to talk about, you know, those feelings perhaps of hopelessness or helplessness, and we'll assist them to find some ways of cope, you know, give them some strategies to keep them safe, help them make a safety plan, and, you know, access further support if that's what they need.
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1: And today on the program, we are highlighting the cuts to the NDIS. There was a protest yesterday. The community gathered and heard speakers talking about how the cuts may impact us, but also how the gaps in the system that already exists are harming the community. Particularly, as you just heard before, Catherine, who is the mum of a high support needs autistic boy, Jasker, talked about, you know, the struggles that families are facing and the expectation or the sort of the uncertainty around what Thriving Kids, which is a state-based support expected to be rolled out soon, meaning that many children will be diverted from the scheme, kids with autistic kids. So it was really amazing to hear, and I felt really privileged and honoured to hear the stories that were being told. This next speaker has been a guest on the show, Archie Arsenic, and they talked about navigating this system as a worker, as an NDIS worker provider, but also, you know, the ways in which, yeah, there has been wrongdoing and sort of the ways that people aren't getting the supports they need and why that happens. So you're listening to Steve Kay and Bell on Only Human for 4ZZZ and Z Digital. This is the Protect Our NDIS rally that happened yesterday in Brisbane.
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2: Amazing, guys. Thank you so much. We've got Archie Arsenic up next. Archie is an incredible mental health and disability support worker. They use any pronouns, as well as a person living with an invisible disability that impacts every aspect of their daily living. With office and support coordination background and training and experience working under the NDIS, working under NDIS providers, they decided that working independently was the best way to deliver their personalized care that participants require, and how to give choice control back into the hands of those those who the NDIS was designed for. As an LGBTQIA+ community leader, they have experience firsthand with the incredible importance of supported community engagement and access. Everyone, please welcome Archie Arsenic to the stage. Please remember to use their clapping. Thank you so much.
4: Hello, everybody. I've suddenly forgot everything I was going to say. I'm just panicking. Anyway, I have a lot to say, so I made notes because I will forget what I'm saying mid-sentence and ramble for an hour. So briefly about me, I am one of the statistics early in life as a AFAB person, someone born female. I was told that I had BPD because as a product of the 90s, autism presents very differently in boys and girls, and all the studies were done on young white men, young white cis men. It wasn't until I was 34 years of age that I was diagnosed with ADHD and CPTSD, and then a lot of things made sense. And I was very angry because when I first took the medication, I thought, oh, you mean I could have been like this for the last 35 years of my life? Thanks for that. That's great. And I came to this realization while I was working with people that I already knew I had a lot in common with them. At first, I thought, you know, as somebody with BPD, that we have a lot of overlying similarities. And my many years of therapy, thanks to high school bullying, I realized that we were so much alike. And anything that I'd learned, if I can help just one person like me, then that's great. But what helped me most, and what people didn't realize, is that those people helped me in return. And it made me realize so much about myself that I became more forceful with my doctors about seeking a diagnosis. It took me a good 10 years of begging and screaming and crying to try to get just my fibromyalgia diagnosis. You know, it was just, you know, once you have children, it'll be better. What if I don't want it? What did your husband think? And I've lost pretty much every job I've ever had. Places will say, yes, we will hire somebody with a disability. Caveat, as long as it doesn't impact your job in any way. As long as we don't have to make any accommodations for you in any way. They say there's plenty of jobs out there for us.

0: Started being able to advocate for myself more and self-educating. That's when I finally started getting answers. But the concept of people are saying, oh, the NDIS is, you know, so many people on the NDIS, people don't need the NDIS. Well, I started off in the offices thinking that I could help and make a difference. Plot twist. A lot of what I experienced, I've worked for several companies. And that's what I truly believe is a big root cause of what's going on. For example, a company will charge an NDIS participant $67 for weekday daytime. They pocket $40 of that. And then the person doing the support work gets paid $27. People will create all these shifts but not actually write shift notes, so we don't know what the participants need. They create all these shifts, but they haven't actually rostered anybody in them. So my job was just to desperately call and text anybody to help, because if somebody didn't help, then that person was not getting out of bed, and they were going to stay in bed all day, or they were going to sleep in their wheelchair.
1: They probably charged for the shift anyway.
0: And I ended up being terminated because I spoke up about bullying in the workplace. And so the person that had been bullying me then became my manager. And then suddenly, all of a sudden, I made misconduct, and apparently there was lots of feedback, and HR said, oh, you're on your last warning. Never received a first warning. So I was like, okay, maybe this is a once-off. I went somewhere else. Because I realized that I actually did truly want to help. And then also being a person with a disability, working in a disability agency, I thought maybe they might have more, be more accommodating. That was a dream. I moved to another company and I went into customer services. And I thought maybe if I was the person who had meetings with participants and really sat down and figured out what we could do, like how, like tell me what you want, what you need and what you desire, but also what you just want, what are your goals? Like not just I need help with personal care, I need help to do these things, but what do you want to do with your life? Because having a disability is just one part of us. It's not who we are. We are capable of anything we want, but there's hurdles, but we can still, you know, we deserve to be able to go out, we deserve to do things, we deserve to have fun.

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2: And today on the program, we were hearing some amazing speakers from the Protect Our NDIS rally that happened yesterday. It's been a really big time in the community. Just wanted to say that if you are, you know, finding it difficult, you're not alone. There's definitely a lot of people who are concerned about what the future might look like if they lost their NDIS funding or if their funding was drastically reduced. There are more speeches to play, so over the next couple of weeks we will hear more from the rally. And coming up as well, we've got the remainder of the interview with Dr. Georgia Van Toorn about computer-generated assessment tools, which are in use across many different sectors worldwide. And the ICANN tool was expected to be introduced mid-2026. So there are some question marks about the ways in which 600,000 people will be reassessed and what that will look like. So we will, of course, continue to keep you updated as we know more. This is a disabled-led program, it is important for us to cover the stories that matter for the community, but this is also happening to us as well. A lot of people on Only Human are NDIS participants, myself included. So this is, a bit of a tough time for the community to kind of determine, our lives are so deeply impacted by the access to funding and supports and therapies that the NDIS enables us. I was wondering, Steve, what did your life look like? Essentially, you mentioned you got your first plan with the NDIS in 2022. Did you have any supports before that?
1: No, I don't think so.
2: Yeah, well, I have experienced some hospitalizations, and as part of that, I was linked in with community nursing and community workers. And I think that was in 2018, and all of a sudden this community service said, we're no longer able to support you because you're not an NDIS participant, and I didn't get access to the NDIS until 2021. So there were a couple of years there where I just didn't have any supports, and it is really tough. We don't have too much longer left in the program. We've got a couple more tracks of Steve's coming up. This next one is All the Time in the World, and then after that is Stay by Ruby Fields, and after that we'll be handing over to Indigibriz, but we'll say goodbye before then. So you're listening to Stephen Bell on Only Human for 4ZZZ and Z Digital.

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1: And today on the program, we were playing some audio that I recorded yesterday at the Protect Our NDIS rally. So we heard earlier from co-organiser Jody, speaker Catherine, and Archie Arsenic. So if you want to listen back to our program, you can go to the website and listen on demand. And I will also upload these audios to our SoundCloud. And I will endeavour to make a transcript as well so that you can read it and share it. If any of the content today has been distressing to you, please call either Lifeline on 13 11 14, and they also have a text line 0477 13 11 14, and 13 Yarn, which is 13 92 76, is a 24/7 crisis support for First Nations people. There's also Carers Gateway, which provides emotional and practical support services for carers. They're available Monday to Friday, 8 a.m. to 5 p.m. on 1800 422 737. And it is, of course, such a difficult time. My heart really goes out to particularly, you know, people. This is what the speakers really did outline was just how serious this matter is for people who, when their support worker doesn't show up, they spend the night in their wheelchair or they spend all day in bed. So Catherine mentioned, you know, the matters in which carers burn out, and mental health issues for carers is a really important one. So, yeah, please look after yourselves. Look after our community members who are, you know, really going through it at the moment. And we will, keep you updated. So we've got one more song, Steve. Can you tell us about it?
0: Sure. It is Ruby Fields with Stay.
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number may be up in Bingo of the Damned. Netherworld's monthly bingo happens on the last Sunday afternoon of each month at 3 p.m. 90 Ball is the game with plenty of cursed prizes to be won alongside a sweet tray raffle. 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Netherworld are proud sponsors of 4ZZZ.

Yes, here we go, McGangin. Happy Mother's Day, everybody. Hope everyone is having a great day and spending it with people they love, because that's what it's all about here. Warm in a glow going for all. Love this, mate. That was, of course, Chaka Khan. And it seems that Nicholas is a big fan of that. We've had an SMS through. Yes, I love Chaka Khan as well. I enjoyed playing it. I'm glad you enjoyed hearing it. I hope you're all having a great day out there. This is, of course, Indigi Briz. This is 4ZZZ. You know the score. We're going to play a bunch of popping music today because it's Mother's Day. So we're just going to have a party. Let's have a party, guys. Big shout out to Only Human. Another fantastic show. Bring us news on the protest against the NDIS funding cuts. What the hell is going on there, guys? Come on. Give these guys what they need to survive and to live and to be part of the community. That's what we like to share here at 4ZZZ, because we're all about that. Now, before we go any further, let's acknowledge the Turrbal and Yagara people on whose land we are currently broadcasting from and whose land we're partying in today. Look, it's Mother's Day. We're all having a party. Let's acknowledge the Turrbal and Yagara people and all the mothers and grandmothers that are there still with us and that aren't here with us now because of genocide and the fact that sovereignty was never ceded. We're going to continue on with the rockin' vibes, mate. This is what we've got up next is, of course, language warning time, because it's Miss Kanina. And I hope everyone out there is ready to boogie on some more, because here comes Black Britney. Get your dance moves happening wherever you are.

That's right, downshift, third gear, Black Britney, Miss Kanina. Just a banging song, really, isn't it? I hope you are all boogieing out there. Coming up next, we've got another song for you, Oh Diva Me by Kayla Truth, local legend. Get out and test these local legends out anytime you can. Kayla Truth, first lady of BNE hip-hop, so Brisbane hip-hop, guys. Here we go.

Oh, that song absolutely slaps. I love playing that song. Oh, dear for me, Kayla Truth, First Lady of Brisbane Hip Hop. No, fantastic to hear her. It's so great hearing all these locals that just really, language warning, kick some ass, honestly. Get down, suss these guys out. Another local that has been kicking ass recently was born in the Northern Territory but did call Brisbane home, so we consider her a local. Has a long, long history here at 4ZZZ. That's Emily Waramara, and we've got another great song of hers. It's called Adore Me, but firstly, I'll just tell you a little story. This was so great to hear, hey. I was standing on the side of the road, and the car came past, and the youngsters were cruising past in their P-plates with this song absolutely blasting, having a good time. So you know it's good, guys. Happy Mother's Day to everyone. This is 4ZZZ. This is in DigiBriz. We're just coming up to 1:12. Hope you're having a great day out there. Keep the party going and show your mother some love.

Ahto, Emily, and Ahto, everyone. For Triple Z, this is in DigiPress, just after 1:15. And we're going to keep talking about how awesome these songs are, because that song is currently shortlisted for Song of the Year. I think it's a bloody shoo-in, to be honest. And Emily Waramara is also nominated for Emerging Songwriter of the Year. We're bringing this up because we're about to play a song that just had a big win. Kiss Me Like You're Leaving, Jem Cassidaly. Won Best Song, I believe. Let me get the information up. Jem Cassidaly led the charge, claiming both the Pop Award and Song of the Year for Kiss Me Like You're Leaving. Like, Song of the Year, according to the Queensland Music A, whatever that is, Association. Great song. Hey, great song. Talented local musicians, guys. Always get in and check out the talent around town. So here we go. Kiss Me Like You're Leaving, Jem Cassidaly. Hope you're having a great Mother's Day out there, everyone.

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1: 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It's pretty cheap. Under 18, 25. Pets, 25. Concession, 40. Full 80. Passionate, 140. Super sub, 500. And then you can do the artist ones, guys. Solo artist, 85. Band, 160. And then you can do the businesses. You got a business? Subscribe. We'll give you a shout out any day of the week, mate. And then the household is... Oh, business was 160. Sorry. Getting ahead of myself. Never mediocre. Always professional. Household, $300, mate. Unless everyone in the house, man. Good stuff. You can do this. Right. Let's continue on with the party. That's enough business. Had enough of the business, guys. It's Mother's Day and we're celebrating. We're having a party, mate. And so I found this song by Barker. So, of course, hey, early language warning, guys. Early language warning. There's going to be some swear words coming up. This is Barker, We Up, and this is a song about going out and partying because you just need to do so. That's what we're going to do today. We're going to have a party. Love to all the mothers out there.

Hell yeah! Love me some Barker. Any day, any day, any excuse. And it's Mother's Day. We're having a party, guys. We're going to celebrate fantastic music for some amazing women today. I hope you're enjoying that, hey. And if not, it's Mother's Day. I don't care. All right? I don't care. This is 4ZZZ. This is in DigiBriz. We're pumping out some pumping tunes for all the mothers out there and everyone else, man, too. Look, you can join in. You can dance for your mother, you know? Like, that's fine. Have a party out there, guys. And, you know, mothers are fur babies. You can be mothers, too. Mothers are plant babies. You can be, you know. Don't get caught up in, you know, labels, I suppose. Look, coming up next, look, we're going to play this. I love this song, hey. I love this song. We don't normally play songs that aren't by Indigenous artists on DigiBriz, but we're doing it anyway, hey, because it's Mother's Day and we're having a party. And I think my mother would absolutely adore this song if she ever heard it. This is, of course, Lamprini Girls with Language Warning. I'm going to give you a language warning for the title. This is Lamprini Girls with Cuntology 101, Language Warning.

love that song. Brilliant song. Did really well in the Hot 100 last year, as it should, because it's got a great message. C-U-N-T. I'm going to do what's best for me. I am. Language warning. Cunty. Fucking oath I am. Look, we're having a ball here. It's 4ZZZ. It's Mother's Day. Did you guys ring your mum? Did you ring your mum? Come on, guys. Get to it. But we're having a party here. We've just had a message from Dave, Uncle Dave, out at Anala, mate, saying, Barker, yo, and we know you love Barker, Uncle Dave, mate. Hope you enjoyed that one. If you want to send an SMS through, here's how you do it. 0420-626-733. You can send through a message for your mum if you want. But I think you should be messaging her directly, guys. I think that's what you should be doing. But if you want to do it this way, you can do it. And you know what? We've got a little bit of time, so let's try. Can you get a message? We'll see if we can squeeze in a request for your mum. If you're really, really, really nice and send a really lovely message for your mum, we might squeeze one in there. We might. I don't know. All right, coming up next, we've got another great pumping song, man. There is a bit of a theme today. It is the anti-Mother's Day playlist, because we're just playing songs you wouldn't normally associate with Mother's Day. But mothers love the boogie. People forget that. I had a mother. She loved to dance. And this next song really gets you up to move, mate. Language warning again. Wow, this is a lovely run here. But you know what? My mother loved to swear as well, eh? The next song, language warning, big titties, Janaba.

Hell yeah. Language warning. Big titties, Janaba. Great song. Hope you're dancing too. Big titties in the city, mate. Way to rock, isn't it? look, you know, we're having a great time here. It's 4ZZZ, as always. It's Indigi Briz. Rocking is out. Big shout out to Kihei, who is, you know what, he's doing the right thing. He's hanging out with his mum for Mother's Day. That's the way you do it, guys. We are looking for that track. We're going to get it soon. But while we wait and while we look for it, love this artist. Hey, amazing artist. Look, another one that isn't Indigenous, but we're going to do it anyway because it's a banging track and we want some banging tunes, guys. That's what we want to do here today. So we've got Doshi with Catfish. Language warning. Hey, language warning. Yeah, look, one sec. Here we go.

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1: That's right, proud sponsor of 4ZZZ. You can become a sponsor too. Get involved, guys. Blow Up Show is walking through the door and they're getting ready to rock you guys some more. Having an absolute ball here today. It's 4ZZZ, as you know. It's a Sunday afternoon and we've got some lovely fucking plans. We've got some lovely plans for ourselves on Mother's Day. We're going to go have some fun this hour. I believe there's a couple gigs going on in town, and there's one down at Netherworlds. You can go catch out some lovely punk music this afternoon. Might be your chance to see this band for the last time. I believe it's Philanthropies today. Get down there and enjoy. And just to get you all in the mood for a bit of a rock and roll, a bit of a boogie and a party on, and a bit of a dance, I suppose. Get in there, listen to some punk. This is a request by Kihi. Regular co-host here at Indigi Bruises, doing some good work, hanging out with his mum. That's the best thing to do on Mother's Day. This is Freaks at the Front, Amelin the Sniffers.

0: Sorry, I'm not at the end. Get a little boogie at the end here. Oh, get down, guys. Amel and the Sniffers. What a fantastic group that is. Hope you're all looking to get down to Netherworld. Hear some more punk and see some local punks. Flandre Panniers, and I believe, I forget the other band's name. It might be your last chance to catch these guys. Guys, so do it. Look, happy Mother's Day. Happy bloody Mother's Day. Great day to be anyone, really, because you get to celebrate how great mothers are. We're having a party here, of course. We're getting some rock and music so all the people can dance and have some fun, because there's nothing mothers like more than boogieing. Shout out to Ian Pound, waving at me through the window. What a legend he is. I think he's teaching the youngsters how to take over this job of mine. I hope I'm doing a good enough job. That guy's floating around. I might be sacked. Who knows? Let's have some fun while we wait. That was, of course, Amel and the Sniffers. Freaks to the front. It's 4ZZZ. This is in Tucci Breeze. And coming up now, when I was thinking about songs to play today, Lauryn Hill sprang to mind. And I couldn't... Or what I found in here, this is Lauryn Hill, Unplugged. Unplugged. And you get to hear what a genius vocalist she is, hey? Genius songwriter, genius vocalist. Just all around amazing talent. This is Freedom Time, Lauryn Hill. Happy Mother's Day.
1: See, what key I want to do to them.

There's a war in the mind over territory for the dominion. Who will dominate the opinion? Schisms and isms, keeping us in forms of religion, conforming our vision to the world church's decision. Trapped in a section, submitted to committee election, moral infection, epidemic lies and deception, insurrection of the highest possible order, distorting. I take

Oh, yes. Much deserved applause. For Lauryn Hill. Can I have a sip of that? I think a lot of people will be saying that today. It's Mother's Day. You can definitely have a sip of that because it's Mother's Day. Go have some fun, guys. Hope we're all having a big party. We're getting pretty close to the end here. Blow Up Show's coming up soon. They're going to continue the amazing tunes because that's what we do here at 4ZZZ. We bring you rockin' music all day long and punkin' music and rapping music and all sorts of folkin' music. I like some folkin' music. Wouldn't you love some folkin' music right now, guys? But before we go on, Breaking news. This in just in from our man on the ground in Inala, Mr. Kihi Toka Bond, consistent co-host here, who is out doing the great thing that you're supposed to do on Mother's Day and hanging out with his mum. He has just sent through a text announcing that the Inala Panthers under 15s won their game today. Woo! Yes, well done, guys. Well done. Good on us. Good to hear you kicking some ass out there. Okay, back to business. We're having a ball here, of course. We're coming up with Electric Fields in a second here, guys. Another amazing First Nations artist, guys. Get into it. Electric Fields, Vision. Happy Mother's Day.

Yes, Electric Fields. What an amazing, amazing talent. Heard her up at Woodford at the start of the year. What a way to bring in the new year. Always glad to share some Electric Fields. We're coming to the end of our time here, guys. I know, I'm disappointed too. But you know what? I'm also pumped. Blow Up Show's next. They're always good. We love our music here. We love sharing our time here. And I'm having so much fun that I'm forgetting how quickly time is going. I'm trying to count up in my head too how much time we got left, because you know what? I've got an absolute banger for the end here, guys. I've got an absolute banger for the end here. Let me just say as a hint, aunties have not been left out of our Mother's Day celebration today. Of course they haven't. Come on, next we've got Kate with OG Love Kush. Absolutely love this artist. Brilliant artist. Get in, listen to Kate. If you like Electric Fields, listen to Kate. If you like Emily Warmer, listen to Kate. Hey, just listen, guys. Just listen.

0: Absolutely smoking. OG Love Kush. Part one. There is a part two. Maybe next week we can have that one. And we'll hang tight, guys. It could happen. It could happen. Who knows what songs I'll put on next week. Or what key we'll put on. Even Jarrah. If Jarrah turns up. Come on, Jarrah. Get in here. But yes, of course, we're getting to the right at the end of the show today. But yay! Because Blow Up Show's next. Full Triple Z. Keeps the party rocking 24-7, guys. That's why you donate. That's why you subscribe. That's why you send... That's why you become a station sponsor and you can get your ads out there. Not your ads, your sponsor spots. That's why you support community radio so you can keep this alive. Now, as promised, I'm about to talk about this next song because this is one of the best songs I've heard in a long time. And I heard it here at 4ZZZ. Wouldn't have heard it anywhere else, mate. Auntie's on my timeline. The Ancient Bloods. What a great song that one is. Played it for my mum earlier this year. And it immediately made it onto her playlist. So this is a very, very special song coming up very shortly for my mum because it's Mother's Day. Not that we didn't mention it earlier, guys, but did you ring your mum? Yes, of course you did. So, yeah, look, you know what I mean? It's 4ZZZ. We're having an absolute ball here as always. This has been in DigiBriz. And you know what? I've got to ramble for another 30 seconds. I thought I could do it, Andrew. But yes, of course, I'm going to go over to Netherworlds where you can catch another fine local band, another couple of fine local bands down there. Also, a station sponsor. Get in there. They've usually got a good special on. And if you're a subscriber, cheaper beers. Just saying. What you always want to do is get the bargains in town. And 4ZZZ brings them to you. This is Arnie's on my timeline, The Ancient Bloods.
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0: 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My name is Matt Ward. That is not important. I want to introduce you to the female that's got everything.
1: Oh, thank you very much.
0: Shimmy Sammy.
1: Hello. Hello, everyone.
0: Hello.
1: Happy Mother's Day.
0: Yes.
1: Here in Australia. We've had the UK version that was in March, I think.
0: Yes.
1: But happy...
0: Happy Mother's Day. Mums are the best.
1: They are.
0: That's... No one could argue with that, could they?
1: No.
0: No. Mums are the best. We love mums. And we're doing a bit of a special show, as in we've decided to do, if you saw the cheesy little promo, we're doing a B-side extravaganza. So Attack of the Killer Bees.
1: We should have done a mum special, but we didn't think
0: we're
1: of
0: it.
1: We're
0: a bit rubbish about
1: that.
0: Yeah,
1: we are a bit rubbish. So, yeah, it's all the B-sides. And we're always saying flip the record over and have a listen. And that's what we're doing.
0: To be had. And the Kink, she's got everything. So that was a B-side of Dave. Things are falling down. The Flip Side of Days in 1968. It was actually written by Mr. Ray Davis in 1965, 66, and he sort of held it back and then put it on the B-side of Days. And Days was a bit of a... It was an unusual Kinks track. It was not classic Drinks. But She's Got Everything is classic Kinks, and we love it.
1: It's one of my favourite Kinks tracks, actually.
0: Yes.
1: So why it was on a B-side, I don't know. And I think we'll be saying that a lot this show.
0: Yeah.
1: Why was that a B-side?
0: And I want to thank all the contributors to my selections.
1: Indeed. And can I just have a quick thank you to Indigipris for another great show as well?
0: Brilliant as always. Always brilliant.
1: Thanks,
0: always
1: Jimmy.
0: Brilliant. All right, let's continue, Shimmy Sammy. What is your first B-side?
1: I'm going right back, would you believe, to 1955 for this one, and I've got a bit of Bo Diddley.
0: Bo Diddley. Here we go.

0: Welcome back to Blow Up, and it's all about the Killer Bees this week. I played Bo Diddley, Bring It to Jerome, flip of Pretty Thing from 1955 on Checker. Can you believe that record is 70 years old?
1: Wow.
0: And it still sounds so fantastic. That trademark Diddley beat, just fantastic, I reckon, yeah. I've got a fun fact.
1: Have you?
0: I found out when I...
1: Is it fun?
0: Well, it's a fact.
1: Can we be a judge of that?
0: Yeah, you can.
1: Cool.
0: Okay, so this is one for the fans of Dirty Dancing, actually.
1: Yeah.
0: So I know that's your favourite movie of all time, yeah.
1: Don't put baby in the corner.
0: Oh, my gosh, you actually do know what it is. The track Love is Strange was actually written by Bo Diddley.
1: Was it really?
0: It was under his wife at the time's name, Ethel Smith.
1: Oh.
0: I never knew he wrote that.
1: Isn't that lovely? That could actually be a double A-side, not necessarily a B-side. That's of such quality.
0: Absolutely.
1: Such quality.
0: Yeah. And what did you play?
1: Jolly good. I played Cliff Noble's track called The Horse. And I'm not quite sure why it's called The Horse. It's not very equestrian, is it?
0: I do know that.
1: Do you?
0: It's a dance.
1: Oh,
0: and there is actually...
1: Horse dance.
0: There is... No, it's not horses. It's a.
1: Oh, it's not horses. Okay.
0: No. If you go online, there is some footage of some young people at the time actually
1: doing the horse.
0: It's kind of going that one, and then they do that.
1: That works.
0: Yeah,
1: that works.
0: Glad
1: on radio.
0: Glad it's radio.
1: Yeah. So Google The Horse, people, and you'll see. That was actually so that was a B-side. It was an instrumental version of the A-side called Love Is All Right. So there you go.
0: And that was a request.
1: Yeah, well, it wasn't a request. Being a B-side show, and I had a little help from my friend Shimmy Sammy. I put it out to all my people, and they did a bang-up job and gave me loads and loads and loads of B-sides. So that was Fidel, the wonderful Fidel from Barcelona.
0: Thank you, Fidel. Great choice.
1: And so he came straight back with that, literally within seconds. So from the other side of the world, bish, bash, bosh, out it come.
0: Done.
1: Yeah.
0: All righty.
1: And another one, Fidel, from a local Catalonian band as well. So
0: okay,
1: I'm going to play
0: nice.
1: That a bit later.
0: All right, brilliant.
1: Jimmy Sammy on the text. Danny Nash says, Sammy!
0: Hey, Danny.
1: And then, and Matt. Wow.
0: I love Danny.
1: Thanks, Danny.
0: I love Danny. Actually, Danny, I've got your pick next, so.
1: Yeah, there you go.
0: Stay tuned.
1: Boston Bob, Hey the Kinks with one of the great B-sides. Mm. Yeah, we agree, my friend. We agree. I'd just like to shout out Happy Mother's Day to my mother, Diane Smith.
0: Oh.
1: Hello, Diane Smith. Who used to be a mod in Brisbane in the 60s and C
0: fantastic.
1: Bands like the Purple Hearts. And the five. So, Happy Mother's Day.
0: Happy Mother's Day,
1: Boston Bob's mum.
0: Yeah, that's lovely.
1: That's lovely, Bob.
0: And if you do want to give your mum a shout, text line is 0420-626-733. So send us a message and we'll very happily shout out for you.
1: Yep. Yep, yep, yep, yep. All of the above. And we saw Boston Bob on Thursday, so we did a gig called Beat Freak at the Cave-In, which is three bands and us kind of...
0: filling in the gaps.
1: Mucking it up between the bands. And Boston Bob walked in. He's like a garage rock god statesman, isn't he?
0: He is.
1: He come in and everyone's like, oh my God, Bob's here. Boston Bob's here.
0: It was a great night. So thank you to everyone that came along to that.
1: Yes, brilliant.
0: All right. So
1: good to see you, Bobby.
0: Music. We've got some Shirley Ellis for Danny. Let's get that going.
1: Followed by a bit sort of Britpoppy. Here we go.

0: And welcome back to the Blow Up Show on 4ZZZ on a Sunday afternoon, on Mothering Sunday afternoon. I'll have you know, Shimmy Sammy, we had a track from the lovely Danny.
1: Yeah, Danny's pick for this week was Shirley Ellis' Get Out, which is the B-side of That's What the Nitty Gritty Is on Congress Records 1964, so another fairly early one. I've never heard that, and it's great, and it's very different from her other stuff. And
0: yeah,
1: I've never actually we have that record, and I've never actually turned it over and played it. So there you go, lesson learned.
0: May I have an opinion on that?
1: Yes, it may be wrong, but you can have an opinion.
0: I prefer that wholeheartedly much more than the A side.
1: Okay, thank you.
0: Pleasure.
1: Thank you for sharing.
0: That's okay.
1: Tell us about your track.
0: Karen is sharing. Standing here by the Stone Roses, Shimmy Sammy's quite rightly said that goes on a bit, but, you know, if it's good, goes on a bit, that's fine too, right?
1: I didn't say it was bad. No. I just said it was long.
0: That is the flip of She Bangs Drums. And
1: is
0: to
1: it?
0: Me, that's good enough to be its own signal. I just think they had such a talent. They could they just produce fantastic records where, you know, that doesn't have to be put out as an A-side.
1: Okay.
0: 1989 on the 17th of July. There you go. You kind of missed the intro, but it was fairly full on of an intro when you kind of like, oh, what's going on here?
1: Then it
0: came in. Now, Shimmy Sammy, do you want to give the text line out so the lovely ladies and gentlemen can send us their Mother Day's requests. We can do that.
1: Alrighty. 0420626733. And even if you don't want to do that, you can just send us a hello and let us know what you're up to this afternoon. And
0: sure.
1: Say hello. That's all we need.
0: I want to say hello to the lovely people we met in the pub.
1: Yes. Hi, guys. Nice to meet you.
0: Nice drinks and nice chat. All right. So we are doing the Attack of the B-Sides now, Shimmy Sammy. This is one of the most well-known B-Sides in the world.
1: It is.
0: In the world. Well, it's actually a double A-side because they're both great again, right?
1: Mm.
0: Mel Torme. And followed by What For Whom?
1: I've got a bit of The Saints, and I'm going to play that for the lovely Jeb who's listening in.
0: Hello, Jeb.
1: Hello, Jeb.
0: Right, Mel Torme, The Saints.

0: right, we're awake now. Thank you to the Saints for waking us up. That was Rundown, the B-side of Know Your Product from 1978. And it's a record we've got and we play out a lot. I've never played the B-side out, and it's fantastic.
1: That's a double A-side, right? Surely.
0: It is. It is, for sure. And that was for Jeb.
1: Again. Oh, hello. Cool. Brilliant. Brilliant track. And Mel Torme before that?
0: Totally different, but lovely in its own way.
1: Yeah, a bit of, what do we call that, popcorn? We do, don't we?
0: Jazz.
1: Yeah. So the flip side of Coming Home Baby, of course, but Right Now was the name of the album both those tracks come from. So that was about mid-60s, I think 67 rings a bell. 66. And Mel Torme, best known as the Velvet Fog, Shimmy Sammy.
0: He was.
1: As opposed to me, that's known as the Foghorn.
0: Yes, indeed. And also famous for writing Chestnuts Roasting on Open Fire.
1: Yes, yeah, be careful of that, boys.
0: He's claimed.
1: Don't get too close.
0: He's claimed. For now. Okay, so we've had some messages.
1: Energizer Bunny, love Mel Torme. Well, we're going to dedicate that to you.
0: That's for you, Kerry.
1: Tune in at the perfect time. Have a great Arvo, every single person out there. There you go.
0: Yeah, thank
1: Energizer
0: you.
1: Bunny is spreading the love, which is
0: lovely.
1: Good to hear. Good to hear. Lucy, hello, Lucy.
0: Hi,
1: cracking
0: Lucy.
1: Show so far, Mod Crew. Listening in on the bus from Sydney to Canberra.
0: Oh, my gosh.
1: Blog
0: oh,
1: is wow. always my favourite time of the week. Oh, bless you, Lucy.
0: Thanks, Lucy, and happy travels. I hope it's going okay for you.
1: Go safe. Yeah. Thank you, Lucy. Really appreciate that. Pete Davis, g'day, legends. Happy Mother's Day to all the mums out there loving the B-sides. For what it's worth, my favourite is It's Good to Be Free by Oasis, which was B-side to Wonderwall, along with Half the World Away and Slide Away Back when you buy a single on CD.
0: Well, Pete,
1: just that's good, man. That's good. All right. I want to give out a big birthday. Thank you. Do you say thank you?
0: What, on a birthday?
1: No, you say
0: happy. You say happy birthday.
1: Happy
0: Let's not overcomplicate this.
1: I don't know. Anyway, happy birthday to David Snape. Hello, Snapey.
0: Hello, David.
1: Dave out there in Leicester in UK. Hope you're going well, mate. We have some good chats on the text line. Obviously, the time is always a bit different, but that's okay. So I reached out to Dave and he came up with this fantastic track from the Turtles, followed by what, Shimmy Shimmy?
0: Another surprise B-side from the Rolling Stones this time.
1: Okay, here we go.

0: 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The fluid membership of this creative conglomerate includes some of the greats of the Brisbane music scene, including faves from Gravel Rush, Coco Yuzi, and many more. Right Here, Right Now airs every Tuesday evening from 6 p.m. on 4ZZZ.
1: You just heard another, I can't believe it's a B-side moment, from the Rolling Stones this time. You Can't Always Get What You Want was the flip of Honky Tonk Women from 1969, originally from the album Let It Bleed. I think it was re-released as an A-side when they realised how good it was. But that was like by the sort of mid-70s. So
2: yeah, right.
1: It's such a good track. We were talking about The Big Chill last week, the soundtrack, and I'm pretty 99.9% sure that's on the Big Chill soundtrack.
2: Is that right?
1: I believe so.
2: And it reminds me of Sam Cutler. So Sam Cutler came into our world, oh, I'm going to say, what, 10 years ago. So Sam was the, well, for a period of time, he was the manager, Rolling Stones.
1: The tour manager, yeah.
2: Tour manager, Rolling Stones, and then went on to manage the Grateful Dead. But, yeah, Sam came into our life via 60s era, a decade ago, yeah.
1: He moved to Brisbane, bizarrely. Yeah, yeah, yeah. And he was at Altamont, you know, the whole Hells Angels thing happened then. I think that's when he and the Rolling Stones party company, because they all went, oh no, your problem, not ours, got in a helicopter and chuffed off and left poor Sam to deal with that whole thing. So lovely guy. He passed away last year, unfortunately.
2: Sadly, we lost him last year. But fascinating guy. We had him on the show. We did a full-on show with Sam, and some of the stories, like on air, most of them we didn't have time, but pre and after the show, some of the stories were just...
1: Yeah, some weren't radio friendly.
2: No, that's right. He was a character and, sorely missed. And, yeah, that track, because he wrote a book called You Can't Always Get What You Want, right?
1: That's what
2: reminded me of Sam, so yeah. rest in peace, buddy. And before that, we had the Turtles and Buzzsaw. So the Turtles from, I think, California, I think. That's a request for Dave Snape. Happy birthday, mate. And, I dig that as well. Dave was saying he used to DJ like Mod Dudes, and he'd put that on and everyone would just stare at him. But, mate, I agree with you. It's a belting track.
1: What's it the B-side of?
2: You Showed Me, which I just have. So there you go. Synergy.
1: Yeah, there you go.
2: All right, on the text line, we have Danny Nash. Hello, Danny.
1: Hey,
2: I can't believe I'm saying this, but I agree with Matt.
1: What? Mm. What? What? About what?
2: A better B-side than the A-side. Shirley Ellis was so much more than novelty songs like the Clapping Song and Nitty Gritty, although Name Game is an awesome novelty song. Soul Time and Get Out showed her true talent.
1: Yeah, Soul Time is absolutely brilliant. No, we're all in agreement on that one, I think. Yeah, there you go.
2: I sort of get it, though, like... it's so tough for artists. So if you get, even if it's a so-called novelty song, if it's going well, you go, well, I need to kind of ride this a little bit. So I kind of get why
1: they
2: do
1: that.
2: Well,
1: they'd be under pressure from their record companies. Yeah. And I had a lot of sort of mid-60s garage stuff to play today. I don't know if I'm going to get time for all of it, but they are all tucked away under nice sort of slow tempo kind of polite kind of records, and then you flip them over and there's this really raucous, fuzzy kind of garage song going on.
2: Brilliant.
1: Because they're just sneaking them through, you know.
2: Sneaking them through. Buster Bob, Sammy, a great B-side by the Rolling Stones. First heard it as an album track. There you go. Thanks, Bob.
1: Thanks, Bob.
2: And, Bob goes on to say, Let It Bleed was the LP.
1: Yes.
2: There you go. Let It Bleed. All right. Well, you're listening to The Blow Up Show. We are on 4ZZZ. We're on Mod Radio UK. We're on Face Radio from New York City. You're here with Spammy Sammy, which is a new name.
1: Really? You had to bring that up?
2: Well, come on. Myself and Richard Blue is a renamed Sammy, Spammy Sammy.
1: Thanks a lot.
2: Because she loves lunch and meat.
1: Oh, I do not.
2: In a can.
1: I don't like meat.
2: No, not at all. All right, let's continue with the music. Now, like I said, I reached out to some friends because one, probably a little bit lazy. Mark Thorpe has come up with this, and I think, who else asked for this, Shimmy Sammy?
1: Pete Davies just messaged
2: Pete.
1: In.
2: Yeah,
1: so.
2: Pete.

0: Mark and Pete are kind of on the same page here.
1: Yeah,
0: there we go. Which is great.
1: Half a World Away, followed by Watch Me Sammy.
0: With a bit of the wonderfully named Spanky Wilson.
1: Brilliant. Here we go.
2: Yeah, we're on.

0: And welcome back to the Blarp Show on a Sunday afternoon here in wonderful, wonderful, wonderful Brisbane.
1: It is wonderful. Yes.
0: It's quite wonderful, isn't it? Beautiful today. We are the Blarp Show and you are listening to our Attack of the Killer Bees. See what we did there?
1: Yeah.
0: Besides bees.
1: Yes. Yes, Matt. Thank you. I think everyone got it. But thank you for mansplaining.
0: Took me a while. All right, two tracks, probably as far apart as you can get. Let me explain. Oasis, Half the World Away. Mark Thorpe, hello, mate.
1: Hello, Mark.
0: Mark texted in, woo, the only Oasis song other than Sad Song that I like.
1: Oh, wow, okay. Yeah.
0: And he goes on to say, okay. P.S., good afternoon.
1: Good afternoon.
0: Yeah, love that track. I'm going to come clean. I didn't know that track until The Royal Family came out. So that was a theme song to a British kind of sitcom called The Royal Family, which went for two or three series.
1: Oh, it's brilliant.
0: Yeah. So good. And I think anybody that lived in England could relate to a lot of those scenes in there, but yeah, a wonderful series. But yeah, that's how I came across that track.
1: There you go.
0: But it was the flip side of, oh, I'm trying to think. I'm quickly Googling it.
1: Mark,
0: whatever.
1: Oh,
0: that's
1: you
0: right.
1: Got it.
0: Whatever.
1: Okay.
0: Yeah,
1: okay.
0: That's right. Followed by the wonderful Spanky Wilson.
1: Spanky Wilson, her version of the Queen classic. It was originally an album track from 1969, wasn't released as a single until, can you believe, 2003. And then they stuck it on a B-side.
0: Oh.
1: Yeah, unbelievable. But anyway, fantastic. She was from Philadelphia, got her break as the vocalist for the Jimmy Smith Trio.
0: Wow, she's got just an amazing voice.
1: Strong,
0: so yeah. Luella Spanky Wilson, I've got here.
1: Yeah, I doubt that she was christened Spanky, so possibly, yeah. You never know.
0: You never know. Nothing surprised me in this little world of ours. Back on the text line, so I think we're talking about Half the World Away. Energizer Bunny. Too funny, our bodies feel old and our minds feel young.
1: Yeah.
0: Yeah, we can all relate to that, buddy.
1: Oh, yeah.
0: Probably you more than us because you went out last night a dancing like you do. Alan Bremner. Hello, Alan.
1: Hello,
0: get in
1: Alan.
0: There, Spanky.
1: Yes, it's a good
0: indeed.
1: Version, hey.
0: Get in there. So we are doing, a show full of B-sides. And we've had a little help. Well, I've had a little help from my friends.
1: Oh, we all have.
0: Oh, you have as well.
1: Oh, Danny's. I got Danny's request true. Earlier. So.
0: Now, a blow-up show wouldn't be a blow-up show unless I mentioned Rich Blues.
1: Yep.
0: So he's come up with a bit of Boscar reggae. This is a flip side. The band is the Ethiopians and track's called Dollar of Soul. And then what have you got for a Spammy Sammy?
1: Oh, stop calling me that. I've got another surprise. It's the Monkees this time.
0: Brilliant. All right, here we go.

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1: Mm-hmm.
0: The A-side of I'm a Believer.
1: Ooh, what a banger. Double banger.
0: Double banger, I reckon,
1: banger.
0: That one. So that you could easily flip that around. Mm. So, yeah, surprise one, that one.
1: What is... So some bands do have singles that are double A-sides. I wonder what the definition is. Is there a definition? Maybe I need to look it up. Definition between an A-side and a B-side. Or is it, do they just choose? Other than it's another different letter of the alphabet, Jimmy Sammy.
0: So many things I could say to that. Oh. Yeah, so you flip it over and there's one on the other side.
1: Oh.
0: But yeah, there's double A's, and I think I'm going to play one later that actually had two B-sides on it. So
1: also no A's, just two B's.
0: No, an A side and then two B's on one side. And then a C side.
1: Just going, this is a bit crap, so we'll call them both sides,
0: yes.
1: B sides.
0: No.
1: It's not a good marketing tool. Okay, brilliant. And before that, we had the Ethiopians' Dollar of Soul, so a Richard Blues choice, and I've got a more soulful one coming up later.
0: Okay.
1: And
0: nice.
1: Richard helped us with a picture, didn't he, Shibby Sammy?
0: A nice picture of spam, yes.
1: Korean
0: Thank
1: spam.
0: You for that. Ew.
1: Korean spam. It's not an in joke, it's just. Spam. And we have on the text line, we had Danny Nash. We heard it we heard it first on The Royal Family too.
0: Oh, there you go.
1: Yeah.
0: Such a brilliant series.
1: I love that series, yeah. I can't. There's something at work where I came home for my lunch in England and that was always on. And it was always a bit of a thing. Like, I'd watch Royal Family, have me cheese and onion sandwich and Walker's crisps and watch The Royal Family. It was a thing. It's brilliant.
0: Radio.
1: So good. All right. Now, Shimmy Sammy's going to go away for about 4 minutes, 28 seconds because she detests this record with...
0: No, I don't detest it. It's not...
1: Too strong?
0: Yeah, that's too strong. Don't
1: Dislike.
0: Say that. Yeah, I don't like it.
1: Mildly...
0: I don't like it.
1: Disdain.
0: Just play it.
1: All right.
0: Let's get it over and done with. And then I've got a Kiwi version of... Mm. An Australian classic.
1: Right. Which, due to the Pavlova effect, we will claim.
0: If it's good.
1: If it's
0: Only
1: good.
0: Only if it's good.
1: If it's not, we won't. It's good. All right. The Beatles, Elvis Presley, I Love a Strike, and Jimmy Jammy doesn't, and then Larry's Rebels. Here we go.

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1: Welcome back to Blow Up, and you just heard Larry's Rebels with their Kiwi version of I'll Make You Happy, B-side of Dreamtime from 1967. They were a hugely popular New Zealand band, sort of more sort of poppy stuff in the mid to late 60s. And that was a brave move to take on the Easy Beats. What do we reckon? Decent cover?
2: Yeah, it was a good effort. It was a good effort.
1: I thought it was
2: didn't
1: decent.
2: Didn't bring anything new, but
1: no,
2: that's
1: look,
2: okay.
1: It's not the Easy Beat, so it's never going to be as good. But I thought it was decent. I think it deserved to be on the B side. So I think it was okay. I think it was good.
2: It made me think to give a shout out to the Zones, the Spivs, and Weeds, three bands at the Cave In on Thursday night.
1: Yes.
2: All fantastic, all did an amazing job. And I think the Zones and the Spivs both did a cover of the Easy Beats.
1: They did,
2: I can't remember which one.
1: No.
2: Somebody did
1: I'll
2: Make You Happy, I think, and someone did something else. But yeah, just obviously a much, much covered band, and quite rightly too. They were just iconic tracks.
1: Much loved. So you want to keep them going, don't you?
2: I think it was the Zones and the Spivs did covers, and they were fantastic covers as well. We were grooving away, man, at the back.
1: We were. Well,
2: and,
1: there you go.
2: Big shout out to the Weeds. So they're an instrumental sort of surfy garage stuff, guitar-based stuff. But wow.
1: Yeah, amazing
2: musicianship on display. Yeah, just mind-blowing.
1: So good. And there'll be another Beat Freak next month.
2: Yes.
1: Details to follow.
2: So. Details to follow, yeah. Boston Bob was there as well. Boston Bob says, yeah, Sammy, that is Larry Rebels doing the Easy Beats.
1: It was indeed,
2: it was
1: Bob.
2: Indeed.
1: Thank you. Hope you like that. And what did you play? Oh,
2: you don't know because you weren't listening.
1: My fingers in my ears.
2: Switched off. Elk Skelter by the Beatles.
1: Yeah.
2: Wow. Just wow. So the background, that's to me is one of the bravest tracks you'll ever hear. So the Beatles did have huge recording contracts and stuff like that, and they had to deliver this, that, and the other. And I would imagine there was a massive pressure to keep doing what they'd done to get where they got. But so Paul McCartney wrote Helter Skelter after reading an interview with Pete Townsend from The Who. They'd just released I Can See for Miles, and Pete had called it the loudest, rawest, dirtiest song ever. So Paul McCartney went, I'll see you and I'll raise you, Helter Skelter. And that's what came out. And I love every second of it. Brilliant.
1: All right.
2: Brilliant.
1: Are you saying you liked it?
2: I do like that. Mark Thorpe agrees. Great version. But Susie Sue owns it with her version, especially live on Nocturne. I haven't heard that. I need to hear that, Mark.
1: Oh, yeah.
2: I'm going to go straight home and, have a bit of a listen to that. Because I love Susie and I love that track. So...
1: Alrighty.
2: It's all happening for me.
1: Bit of homework.
2: All right. Now, this show wouldn't be this show without this particular band. And I didn't pick it, Jimmy Sammy.
1: Oh, you didn't?
2: I didn't pick it. No.
1: Okay.
2: Like I said, I went out to... Dave Snape's just come in. Hello, mate. We've played one of your tracks and we wish you happy birthday. We had a sing song, didn't we?
1: We did
2: Snapey,
1: all of that.
2: And he missed it.
1: What's the time? It's like 6:15 in the morning. Dave, what are you doing?
2: Oh, dear.
1: Bless
2: brilliant,
1: you.
2: Brilliant. Anyway, like I said, this show won't be this show, and I didn't pick this track. So big love to Marty Hood, who picked this track. This is his favourite B-side from his favourite band, The Jam.
1: Okay.
2: And followed by, watch me say, I didn't know this was a B-side.
1: This is
2: a surprise to me.
1: Okay.
2: I'm surprised.
1: We'll play it and we'll talk about it after.
2: All right. I'm just going to find my thing. Here we go.

0: to the Blarp Show on 4ZZZ. Like that, Shimmy Sammy?
1: Yes, well done you.
0: Thank you. We are playing B-sides. Was that a B-side, Shimmy Sammy?
1: I am
0: not 100% sure about that, but I'm sure you're going to put me right.
1: Well, I am going to put you right, because it was. So 1967 on MGM Records, it was the B-side of a track called Out of Sight, Out of Mind. So there. The Bittersweet were another of those sort of short-lived kind of psyche bands from the mid-60s. Couple of releases that go for stupid money and then, you know, that's all there is. Hardly any information on them, actually.
0: Good. Yeah, great track. Love to own that. I'm sure Richard Pleas got several copies,
1: but
0: there you go.
1: Million copies.
0: There you go. And before that, we had a little-known band called The Jam with a track called Shopping, which was the... there was multiple B-sides, Shimmy Sammy. Do you like multiple B-sides on The Jam's Beat Surrender? The big EP?
1: Yeah.
0: Move On Up, Stone Out My Mind, and Shopping and a Version of War. All kind of B-sides. Get B-sides on EP. I don't know. Anyway, it doesn't matter. Is that my favourite? Stone Out My Mind or Shopping? I'm not sure. One of those two is my fave B-side from The Jam.
1: Okay, and that was for Marty Hood?
0: Was for Marty Hood, yeah. Lovely. Hi, mate.
1: Hello.
0: So, you actually said, who's singing on that? And it is Paul Weller, but you can tell he's transitioning into the Style Council, can't you? There's that kind of jazzy feel.
1: Yeah, I could hear freeform. I could hear it was him in the second half of the record, but initially it didn't sound like his voice at all. So, there you go.
0: There you go. Brad Griffin.
1: Hello, Brad.
0: Crikey, I'm late. I've been busy chopping wood for a fire so I can bake my bi-weekly loaf of bread.
1: Oh, nice, Brad.
0: In my camper. Oh, that sounds delish.
1: Oh, that sounds good.
0: I love fresh bread. Just got onto the interweb stream now. Cheers, Brad. Hello, Brad. Good to have you on board, my friend. We'll keep the tunes going. So, Bittersweet and The Jam. All right, we're good. We haven't had any two-tone yet. We should have.
1: We haven't, and we both picked this one.
0: We did. Was this a double A-side?
1: Was it?
0: I think it was.
1: I don't know.
0: It wasn't a double B-side, it was a double A-side. Anyway, this is my fave two-tone band, The English Beat.

0: Listening to Blow Up on Brisbane's 4ZZZ, The Face Radio and Mod Radio UK. And I hear everyone shouting in the background, that's not a B-side. It was, surprisingly. The very first release, which was on Vault Records, was as a B-side to a track called Behave Yourself. I think Stax Records pretty quickly realised what they had and it got re-released as an A-side almost immediately, but yeah, the very, very first release of Green Onions by Booker T and the MGs was a B.
1: Yeah, I heard that all the local DJs were playing. Sorry, someone accidentally played the B-side.
0: It got accidentally
1: and
0: played,
1: then
0: that's right.
1: Went, oh, hang on. And then word spread. But yeah, fantastic. A track. And before that, the English Beat, Ranking Full Stop. So it was a proper B-side to Tears of a Clown. Of course, that came out November 1979. I remember that coming out because I think the radio in England used to play both versions equally, I think. I used to hear that so much. And it was a bit of a moment in time when the beat came out. It's just, they were just so good. That first album, I Just Can't Stop It, it had those two tracks on. It had Twist and Crawl. Did you have Mirror in the Bathroom on it?
0: May have done.
1: I think it did.
0: Can't remember.
1: Stan and Margaret, I think, was on that.
0: Yes.
1: Right. Just a fantastic
0: that
1: album.
0: Yeah, was on there.
1: And, yeah, it was lauded by all the musical press at the time.
0: Yeah,
1: and quite
0: fantastic.
1: Rightly so. Brilliant.
0: Yeah,
1: brilliant,
0: it was.
1: Brilliant album.
0: And it's very rare for us to choose the same track. So there you go.
1: That's right. There you go.
0: And we've had a text from Mark Thorpe. So I'm just going to read this one out. Happy Mother's Day to Danny Nash. Living the dream. Both kids are out and the... I'm cooking chicken karaji and chili jam. Oh, hello. We'll be around shortly.
1: We'll be around about, what, 4:30?
0: Yeah.
1: Half an hour.
0: So, happy Mother's Day to Danny.
1: Yeah. Happy Mother's Day. All right. We're going to keep on keeping on. Now, what have you got, Shimmy Sammy?
0: I have got some Van Morrison.
1: Ah, then I've got Boston Bob's track.
0: Nice.
1: So like I said, I reached out to my friends and Boston Bob, as always, didn't disappoint with his B-side. Here we go.

0: Welcome back to Blow Up, and I believe that was Boston Bob's choice for this week.
1: Yes, The Kegs, Girl by The Kegs. Boston goes on to say, one of my favourite B-sides, a bit obscure, only 100 copies issued in 1966.
0: Wow.
1: And Richard Blues has 72 of them. yeah, there you go.
0: Fantastic, Bob. Yeah, never heard that before.
1: Bob, yeah, he goes on to say it's moody and brooding. Spot on. It's both those things.
0: It certainly was.
1: Well, hang on, was that me?
0: No, it's the track.
1: Yeah, love that, Bobby. Thank you. And before that, Shimmy Shimmy.
0: So it wasn't sort of moody, but it was them and the original version of Gloria. I was going to play The Shadows of Night because I think that might be a B-side as well, but we've played it recently. I could have played The Doors as well. I know that's Richie's favourite, their version of Gloria. But anyway, the original released as the B-side of Baby Please Don't Go in 1964, written by Van Morrison, of course.
1: Possibly another double A banger.
0: Quite possibly, but officially a B-side.
1: Wow. On the text line, Shimmy Sammy. Brett Griffin, one more text before I do my second O need.
0: Yes.
1: I love people doing this stuff. Someone's going from Sydney to Canberra. Someone's making bread.
0: I know. It's so good.
1: Wow. Blow Up is too bloody awesome. Bless you. Aww. Thank you. As a kid born in the 60s, I got to grow up appreciating 60s, 70s, 80s, 90s music and still love a lot of new music hitting our ears. You two make my Sunday of it. Oh, thank you, Brad.
0: Oh, thanks, Brad.
1: That means the world, buddy. Thank you so much.
0: A message from Rich was, please play The Doors, but sorry, can't do it. We've played them now.
1: Did he say that? I'm reading something slightly different.
0: Said, please God, no. But, you know, you can interpret that in any way.
1: Not a fan.
0: Rich, I think you'll like my next track, though.
1: Okay. It's The Doors.
0: No, it's not. Now, you've got something that looks like it may be from Fidel. So
1: yeah.
0: tell us what it is, Matt.
1: Let's go yours first, because I haven't worked out how to pronounce this one.
0: So you're not going to in
1: let
0: 6 minutes
1: practice,
0: or whatever.
1: But yeah, one of Fidel's fantastic Catalonian connection tracks. But firstly, the wonderful Eagles.

0: Massive shout out to Danny, who recently subscribed for the 7th year in a row. According to my calculations, that's a long time. We seriously couldn't do what we do without your support. So, from everyone at the station, thank you.
1: Hello, welcome back to the Blop Show.
2: It's the B-side show.
1: It's the B-side show. So, plenty to unpack there, Shimmy Sammy, the Equals.
2: Yes, Baby Come Back from 1967, released as a B-side to Hold Me Closer, just in the UK. So everywhere in Europe, it was the A-side.
1: Hold Me Closer? Yeah. Did David Essex do that?
2: Thank you. So, yeah, I had to search a version of that as a B-side, but it was out there, so.
1: All right. Good.
2: And then what did you play?
1: Me and Rich loved that. We were just, yeah. Loving that. Los Javalos. Nailed it?
2: Possibly
1: something
2: not.
1: Like that. I'm so sorry, Fidel, for butchering that.
2: Fidel, we apologise.
1: With a version of, and I'm going to try and pronounce this as well, Has Pasado a la Historia.
2: You're out of time. So, yeah, okay. Get that. Yeah, no, that was good.
1: I'm out of translation lessons is what was happening there. Thank you so much, Fidel. Love you, man. Thank you so much for your input. So, all the way from Catalonia. Go, Catalonia. And, all right, on the text line, Shimmy Sammy, more text. Oh, hello.
2: More text.
1: Let me, just catching up. Richard Binkley. Hello, Richard.
2: Hello, Richard.
1: Hi, I have a request for the Spunkies couple in Radioland. Oh, from Matt to Sammy.
2: It's radio, go.
1: Yeah, from Matt to Sammy, My Girl by the Four Tops.
2: Oh, wow, thank you. That's nice. We'll do that next week. That's lovely.
1: And Richard Plews is trying to help me with my pronunciation. J is pronounced H.
2: Havaloyas.
1: There you go.
2: Thank you, Rich.
1: Got it. Thanks, Fidel. All right. More B-sides.
2: Yeah, what am I playing?

0: Oh, it's the Otis Redding. Simmy Shammy. Otis Redding. Oh, my word.
1: Wonderful.
0: I've come over all unnecessary. I love a bit of Otis, me. You're listening to The Blarp. This is the B-side show. Attack of the B-sides, Shimmy Shammy. I think this should be part one. We'll do a part two.
1: Okay.
0: Let's do a part two. Let's do next, for next week.
1: All right. Well, if anyone's got any fave bees, then let us know.
0: Bring it on. Bring it on. And we probably should announce that at the beginning of the show, not the end. But anyway, people
1: True
0: know
1: that.
0: How to find us, don't they?
1: They do. They do. So tell me what that was the B-side of.
0: Well, that's hard to handle by, obviously. Obviously, Otis Redding, it was the flip side of a track called Amen, released in 1968.
1: That's right.
0: So it was a posthumous track because we lost Otis in 1967. Mm. That was a B-side, man. Come on.
1: I know.
0: What's going on with
1: that? You know what? I played that at Beat Freak on Thursday and didn't even realise I was playing a B-side because I just automatically go to that,
0: yeah,
1: that one anyway.
0: Right.
1: So.
0: Yeah.
1: Well, there you go.
0: I miss Otis so much.
1: Yeah, no, it's very sad.
0: Grateful Dead did a version of that. Black Crowes did a version. I know they were here in Brisbane.
1: Yes, they did.
0: Recently.
1: It's a decent cover as well.
0: Yeah, definitely, whilst it's in my head, Shimmy Sammy, because we're at Research Centre before we came here. The Frangipanis are playing at 4 o'clock at Netherworld.
1: They are, so get on down there. So they're not doing many more gigs because they are sadly splitting up. So
0: one of Brisbane's finest.
1: Jodie and the gang.
0: Yep.
1: Cool. Now, what did I... Oh, I played Armando, Blowing My Mind.
0: Yes, wow.
1: Very fuzzy, organ-driven bit of psych that. Mm. And that was a B-side of a track called There's No Tomorrow from 1970. Mm. He was Italian, but he was actually from Canada. So he was one of the Polenti Brothers group who were big in...
0: That.
1: It's a great track.
0: Love
1: it's just
0: it. Love
1: it's
0: love
1: really
0: it.
1: Out there, isn't it?
0: I'm Googling how to get a copy of that right now.
1: It was reissued in 2018, so you should be able to get a copy of the reissue. I don't think the 1970 version is particularly easy to find. But anyway,
0: am I allowed to buy a reissue? Shimmy?
1: Well, it's an official reissue, so perhaps you can.
0: I'll consult Richard, please. Marty Hood says, nice, love your choices. Well, one of them are yours, mate. So, give yourself a pat on the back.
1: Absolutely, but thank you, Marty.
0: Pete Davis on the text lines, probably not a blow-up song, but let us not forget Cliff Richard and the Shadows, We're All Going on a Summer Holiday.
1: Let us not forget, or
0: no,
1: should we forget?
0: He doesn't say that. sorry, Pete. Probably not a blow-up song, but let us not forget Move It by Cliff Richard and the Shadows was originally a B-side, wildly acclaimed as Brisbane's first great rock and roll track. I didn't know that, Pete. See, we learn stuff every day.
1: We do learn stuff every day.
0: Every blooming day. Energizer Bunny goes on to say, so many insanely great B-sides makes you realise people too close often can't see the beauty of what they have. Oh, that's profound and spot on.
1: Absolutely, it is. It's spot on. Thank you, Kerry, for those thoughts. Now, I'm going to carry on. We are running out of time.
0: Mm.
1: I've got another Beatles track. We did play Helter Skelter earlier.
0: Which is brilliant.
1: Which was a track. I'm going to play one that should please everybody.
0: Okay. And then I'm going to follow that up with a Richard Blues request, Duke Baxter. I Ain't No Schoolboy, Shimmy Sammy.
1: Okay.
0: Hard to imagine, isn't it?
1: I know.

0: And welcome to the Blab Show. And we're just about running out of time. We're going to hand over to the fabulous Rick in World of Beats. All right, son.
1: Yep. Thanks to everyone for their contributions.
0: Yes.
1: And we're going to do a part two next week because we've run out of time.
0: Yes. A quick shout out for the tracks. So, Duke Baxter, Ain't No Schoolboy, Shimmy Sammy.
1: Yeah. Apologies to Rich for having to fade that one down.
0: Yes. And Revolution, The Beatles.
1: Yeah. B-side of Hey Jude.
0: All right. We're going to go out with this track, Shimmy Sammy. So this is a B-side?
1: It's strictly speaking a double A, but what the who? It's the Stranglers.
0: All right.
1: Straighten out.
0: Ciao for now. Be kind to one another.
1: Bye.

Yes, that last track there from Antoine Dugbe and l'orchestra Polyrythmo de Cotonou, a featured album here on the program last week. And retro is once again the theme of most of this program today. And the track that opened up the program this week was a track from a star of the Lovers Rock and Rocksteady era of the 60s, from a just released EP from Devon Russell, who's probably best known for being parts of various groups of that era, the likes of the Tartans, I think was one of the groups he was part of. But he's passed away in 97, but he just had a rebooting of quite a few of his hits for lovers of Rocksteady and Lovers Rock. Devon Russell starting out this week's World Beat. Hi, I'm Rick here with you for this week's program. And ahead on the program, our focus today, follow-up to their album Junoon of a decade ago, Radiohead guitarist and composer Johnny Greenwood, along with New York-based composer, musician Shai Bensur, and the Indian ensemble The Rajasthan Express have just released their latest album, Ranja, and also too, still around, and leader of New York's Asian Underground, Kersh Kala, has a new release out called Dust. And another dose of retro a little later from Roger Izadi, the legendary entrepreneur and music publisher of the 1960s Congolese rumba scene, with a fantastic collection called Vita Matata with African Fiesta. And coming up now, a album that's called Curse You Foreign Lands. It's a rollout of a 14-track tape that pulls together rural Greek demotica recordings from the late 1930s to the mid-1950s. So without much ado, starting out, this is Nikolaos Chalkias and Nikki Kiriakadou from the album Curse You, Foreign Lands. 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

0: Yes, from an album that's just been released out on a new label, for my notice, from a label called Death Is Not the End. It's the digging up of music of Rambetiko, folk style of Greece from the 30s to the 50s. Fantastic compilation. I'm sure Gary will play a lot more of this album. It's just been released. And he's going to be playing the presenting the program here on World Beat next week. Well, we've got a lot to get underway as far as new music is concerned. And following on from that, from Colombia, and from Colombia and Mexico, fantastic collaborations between Conjunto Media Luna and Rizzo Magic. 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And this is World Beat.
1: I am the world star.

You've been listening to music from Bogota and Colombia more generally. Rizzo Magic, Edgar Martin, Maroon, I should say, and Diego Manrique. And they're Bogota-based tropical futurists who've been releasing to our ears their combined use of futurist technology and cosmic patterns. There are manipulations of pitch down cumbia rebajado is the, I guess, the main theme of those last two tracks. It started out with the latest for Conjunto Media Luna, who are just about to release a new album, but they've got an EP out at the moment with two tunes that firstly featured the track that you heard there from that featured Amantes del Futuro, who's probably best known as one of the leaders in the Afrofuturist era of this bringing up to date of music from Colombia. Conjunto Media Luna with a track called Cumbia Tequendama. It's from an EP that also includes another song from them called No Es Moda. Well, it's time now to get on to our other feature here on the program this week. Kersh Kale, who's probably best known for has been the innovator of the Asian Underground in New York, whilst all the on the other side of the Atlantic, a big lot of Asian Underground stars were being nurtured from the late 80s through the 90s and into the early 2000s. But Kersh Kale, who has been based in New York for more than three decades, I should say, this year returns with his most groundbreaking and genre-bending album to date, although he's been probably best known recently for his digital tabla. I mean, his fantastic album of the early 2000 called Tabla Beat Science has got a bit of a reference to that album here on this release. But born from a desire to reconnect with a childlike creativity, his project began not in a studio but on canvas. He spent months creating 28 paintings that served as the visual prompts for the album's compositions, I should say. Let's get into music from Kersh Kale and his latest album, Dust. We're going to start out with a track that is the title track of the album, Dust. And then we're going to have a bit of a reference to that album of his quite a few years ago called Tabla Beat Science. But this on the album is called Tabla Beat Scientist. So here on 4ZZZ, I know 2.1 FM, this is new music for Kersh Kale.

A teacher never teaches. The student learns. A student must inspire the teacher to teach, or else there's no point in it. The student learns.

0: Pepe on Chatterjee on sitar, with Sully Merchant conducting the Budapest Symphony Orchestra. That was the track Tabla Beat Scientist. And before that, the title track from Kersh Kale, once again with Purbayan Chatterjee on sitar, and the singers Neil Adhikari and Gaurav Raina. Fantastic new album for Kersh Kale. Look out for more of it. Well, coming up very shortly, too, we're going to be bringing to you the latest for Shai Benzer, Johnny Greenwood and the Rajasthan Express. We're giving you a taste of a few of the tracks before its official release this weekend. New album called Ranja. So stay tuned for that. But coming up very shortly, more new music from Turkey and from the Middle East. But for the moment...
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0: And here on the program, we're going to bring you now a debut for a artist that has us all reflecting on the respect for the planet that we need to slow down in a world dominated by social media and to make room for love and kindness once again. Habibi Sly, and the first single to be released off a forthcoming album. Can't think of the name of it. Habibi Rhapsody, I think it's going to be called, but it's due out later this year. And then we're going to be hearing another track from Istanbul's La La La, who are real followers of 80s cult show themes, and simultaneously sound like a delightful dumpster dive of spaghetti western psychedelia. So without further ado, here on World Beat, Habib Sly, followed by La La La, 4ZZZ, 102.1 FM, and this is World Beat.

Yes, from their latest EP, Be Buck and Lamadan. And the other single of it is just three question marks. But that's the latest for Istanbul's La La La, who they say are a type of band that you want to move with, to abandon, apart from mulling over the messages in the song. A dive of spaghetti western psychedelia and Anatolian funk here on World Beat, and the music of La La La. It followed on from Habibi Sly, which is a oriental disco band that is about to release some more new music out on the Heavenly Sweetness label for anybody that's looking for it. Well, now it's time to bring you one of our features here, an album I've been looking forward to bring to you. And it's the brand new album and the collaboration between award-winning composer and Radiohead guitarist Johnny Greenwood. Radiohead just finished a fantastic tour last year. Johnny Greenwood's once again joining up with celebrated composer, musician Shai Ben-Zur, who's Israeli-based in New York, and the Indian ensemble, the Rajasthan Express. Their album is a follow-up to their acclaimed debut album of a decade ago. But whilst that album, Junoon, was recorded in a makeshift studio within the 15th century Mehrangarh fort in Rajasthan, this new one was created in a more intimate setting in Johnny Greenwood's studio in Oxford. So without further ado, from their latest album called Ranja, here on World Beat, this is Shai Ben-Zur, Johnny Greenwood, and the Rajasthan Express.

Yes, up to its release this weekend. They'd released two singles of it, and these last two tracks makes up about half of the fantastic album. Some of the tracks are very long, but I'd say this new album for Sha Bensur, Johnny Greenwood and the Rajasthan Express is going to be a big hit for them, because it's been given a lot of treatment and, I guess, a bit of publicity too. But it certainly is a fantastic album. Out on the World Circuit label, at Quality label, and just released this past week. Fantastic album called Ranja. Well, coming up shortly, there's still more new music to come from Gregorio Quiroz, and also too from Music in Exile, a fantastic collaboration of musicians that got together in Greece to release a single called Gem Sabop. So stay tuned for that. But now, here on the program, it's time to once again meld into the fantastic era of the 1960s Congolese rumba scene. A fantastic collection called Vita Matata with African Fiesta. And it's another one of our doses of retro here in the program. But Roger Izadi, who's probably best known as a legendary entrepreneur and music publisher of the 1960s, has put together this album. It was released earlier this year, but I've just got a hold of it. But it really is a look at fantastic music from the Congo that was released, that was showcases, rumbas, cha-cha-chas and bolero from a 24-track release here on Worldbeat. This is Roger Izadi presents Vita Matata with African Fiesta for ZZZ 102.1 FM, and this is World Beat.

I just love those slide guitar as part of that West African sound of the early 60s from an album called Vita Matata with African Fiesta out on the Planet Ilunga Records label. And another one of our retro features here on World Beat this afternoon.

0: Shout out to Nikki, who after a two-decade break is back as a subscriber. Thanks so much, Nikki. Good to see you again.
1: And I might just remind you that tonight at Mirrorball Ministries, there's a fundraiser for the West End Community House and Karulpa Kiosk. And on the bill, Mzaza, Jam and Scones, Zemzeme and Ari Isabella, just to name a few. This community house, West End Community House, is just across the road from Mirrorball Ministries in People's Park, and operates the First Nations-led community food program and the Whoop-De-Doo crew music program. So I'm happy to get along there and catch that up with, some of these artists, not having appeared together all that much recently, but I think Gary's going to be going to it. I can't make it tonight, but for anybody that's wishing to go there, you can book your tickets online. And I guess you could just show up there too. It's a fairly big, large venue, so check that out tonight as well. Also too, I might just let you know that Gary's going to be in the seat for next week's program, and he's going to be doing a bit of a coverage of Eurovision this year, as we normally do here on the program. But as I won't be in town, I'll only be able to catch it on TV a little later. But if you're into that, and I have to say, from what I've heard of all of the entrants, just from the short snippets of the video clips for all of them, I can't say that there's anything there that really grabs me, except, of course, our Delta. But for the moment, let's get into some more new music. And latest for Didgeridoo from Italy, and from a compilation of musicians from Africa, the UK, and here in Australia, and the Music in Exile label. This is the latest single for them. This is called Gim.

Yes, the meeting of a assembly of musicians, seven of them, in fact, with the song. They are a collection of stories of migration and joy. The group, assembled by and led by Boubacar Gaye from Melbourne, with Osakuma Beats, and also featuring Gordon Lee, Harry Ling, Seydou Kanazo Djibate, and the Balafon virtuoso and band leader from Kanazo Orchestra, Seni Magu Sam. Fantastic collection of musicians that came together to record an album that saw them all gather in the Greek island of... Anyway, it was a Greek island. I have to say, I can't remember what island. Greece, the old carpet factory studio in Greece, which was on the island. I can't see what the name of the island was that they recorded on. But that must have been some sort of event. So look out for more of that out on the Music in Exile label from NAM. That was a track called Jutna Gem Sabop. Well, let's get into some music now from Didjdu, and then get into another one of our features from Gregorio Quiros, and a medley from his latest album called Juanos Floridos for 2PZ on a 2.1 FM World Beat.

Yes, from his fourth album in 5 years, Amor Tremendo. That's the Italian Dij Du, I think his real name is Duccio Beccheroni, but he's been joined by some amazing vocalists and new musicians on this new album, due out, I think, in a couple of months, but that's the first single to be released off it, a track called Letting Go. Well, we're going to have to let go of the end of some of these next songs so I can finish on a high note. Well, let's get into some music now from somebody that is new to me, but although he comes from Buenos Aires, his third album from this Argentine artist, researcher and educator, Gregorio Quiroz, is a new work that delves into huayno, an expanding field that explores the possibilities through an instrumentation that overflows the boundaries of the Andes. Colombian chonta, marimbas, Mexican jaranas, and Argentine percussion is the common theme throughout this album from Gregorio Quiroz and his album Huaynos Floridos for Triple Z 102.1 FM.

here on World Beat, a peek into the boundaries of the Andes, Colombia's Chonta Marimbas, Mexican Jaranas and Argentine percussion and bass drum from the Argentine

And before we go any further, I might just remind you that next week here on the program, Gary's going to be in the chair, and I guess I'm sure he's going to bring you his selections of Eurovision, which gets underway in Vienna, I think, this Tuesday and Friday, with the two semi-finals, with the final being broadcast on Sunday here in Australia. But if you're up early, very early in the morning on Sunday morning. So Eurovision time is here. And, of course, our entry is...

Deirdre Goodrem with Australia's Eurovision entry. It's garnished today. Lots of hype to be a winner, but let's just see. The song Eclipse is up for grabs amongst all of the others, and I have to say, as I said earlier, I'm not really taken by much of this year's, but Gary will give you a rundown on what his choices are.

the latest release for Nicodemus with the trumpet player Gabriel Pozo for an EP of songs, La Conga Vieja. Features Flaco Navia and Carlos Sadu.

And now it's time to start wrapping up things before I hand you over to Yulia for this week's Rusted Satellites. I'm going to leave you with some more new music. This time it's the latest for this South African-born musician, composer and sonic poet that resides in, Switzerland these days, or maybe Germany, I'm not too sure, but Guguletu Duma, otherwise known as Dumama, is a creative producer from the Eastern Cape and plays with the deconstruction and critique of archaic modes of representation in Southern Africa. Her album, Towards an Expanse, it really is a very moody, but enthralling look at the music that is not usually heard from artists that come from South Africa. So here, as we start to say goodnight, this is new music for Dumama.

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0: shoreline. 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
1: Language is a limitation. 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Rising deeply. I guess the attempt here is to go beyond language.
2: Rising.
1: Go beyond body.

falling, rising, falling, rising, falling.

0: there were three girls who went down together into the valley of Tezwa to collect a special kind of strong grass called mutsairo, which makes excellent brushes.
1: It grows in amongst the rocks and near the caves all along the side of the valley.

That almost wraps up this week's program. Hope you can join me in 2 weeks. Gary will be in the chair next week for the program. It's coming up very shortly, Rusted Satellite. So I'm going to say goodbye with a track from the latest Putumayo Presents. Putumayo Presents Lotus Lounge. And this is David Bridie and George Telek from their most recent album together, with a track called Wali. Till next time. Ciao.

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You're listening to 4ZZZ on 102.1 FM. I'm your host, Julia, and this is Rusted Satellites, bringing you 2 hours of ambient experimental tunes to wind down to on a beautiful Sunday night like this. At 4ZZZ, we're broadcasting from unceded Yuggera and Turrbal country. Big thanks to Rick for the past 2 hours of exquisite world beats, the last track you finished on. The last two tracks were particularly appropriate for Rusted Satellites, so thank you for easing the audience through the transition. We just heard a track from Italian musician Caterina Barbieri and Norwegian musician Bendik Gisk, titled Persistence Buds, off her February release At Source, out on Italian label Light Years. The release pairs acoustic saxophone with analog synthesis, a result of a collaborative residency the artists undertook together in Milan's ICA in 2021. Up next, a track from local act Shigore, who are Nozomi Amote and Thomas Green. The track, titled Boku, is off their April release, The Sounds of Uncertain Walls, an exploration of urban magic and studio improvisations. You can also catch the work at Ipswich Art Gallery as part of the Light Play installation, which is on until the 12th of July. This is Shigore with Boku.

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102.1 FM for Triple Z. Hello again, my dearest listeners of Rusted Satellites. We just heard a preview from Polish musician, or as she would like to be called, sonic alchemist Martina Basta. Her upcoming release, Winged in Collapse, will be out on K7 Music on May 15th. The preview track we heard from it was Sob and Moan. Prior to that, we heard from local acts Jahari, who are Clive Petrick and Tyler Smith, with a fresh single, Mountain Rangers, featuring Kasani Tito, released in March. Prior to that, we heard another local act, Noir at Blanc, who was Amber Ramsey, with accompaniment from her sister, Eleanor Ramsey, also known as Faye, and Joshua McGregor from Spirit Lets. I played you the first track, Cycles, from this 2023 release, titled Rouge. Before that, we heard Melbourne artist Carl Willebrandt's recent release from April, titled Castle EP, from which we heard the track Chambers. The EP prominently features Tubular Bells, for which I am a sucker. And prior to Willebrandt, we heard UK artist Lola York. This release from April, titled Salix, is quite a departure from York's usual repertoire from her modular synthesis. It centers an neglected and forgotten antique free reed organ at a studio in Suffolk. The recordings elevate its quirks, like broken reeds and lack of tuning. We heard the track Bundle of Sticks, featuring clarinetist Charlotte Jolly. And at the top of that bracket, we heard local act Shigure with the track titled Boku off their April release, which you can also experience at the Ipswich Art Gallery as part of the Light Play installation until the 12th of July. We're about to go into a new track from the famous Yusu of the UK, out on May 1st, titled Foundry. And we're about to hear the track Os Sion.

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1: 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And we wouldn't have a station that plays freaky and not at all exciting music like this. Dear 4ZZZ listeners, you've tuned into Rusted Satellites. At the top of that bracket, we heard a fresh release from famed UK-based Chinese artist Yu Su titled Foundry, which came out on a short span on 1st of May. We heard the track Ossion. Following that, we heard Beneath the Flowering Moon by Aiton, a Turkish Cypriot living on Bangjalung country just around the corner. The track is off the 2025 release Subtle Bodies from Liminal Spaces. After that, we heard from Belgian musician Lamina with one of her older releases from 2024 titled Alisma. In Basque folklore, a Lamina is a water-dwelling fairy creature with luscious golden locks. In line with her interest in all things aquatic, an Alisma is an aquatic flowering plant. The track we heard was Plankton. It is out on Arila Records. After that, we heard Asteria by Angel's Breath, who was Bindi Mills from Tasmania. This is off her latest release, Bioluminescence, which came out in April. And to finish off that bracket, we heard the track Star Grain by Swedish musician Velv93 off their latest release, Maidstone, out on Stroom TV Records since February. Up next, Ana Roxanne, American musician hailing from a Filipino community in Vallejo, California. We're about to go into her latest release from the 1st of May, Poem 1, and the track is Wishful Draft by Ana Roxanne.

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The Beta Band play the Tivoli Sunday, May 31st, with support from Death in Vegas DJ Richard Fearless. 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

102.1 FM, hello, hello, 4ZZZ. It is 7:24, which means we're almost halfway through the show. You just heard Austrian-based Dutch musician Martin Nonstatic with a fresh release from the 6th of May titled Laniakea, out on Ultima Records. We heard the opening track, Opening the Sky, and if you are a fan of minimal and dark dance music, I suggest you check out the rest of that release. Before that was a collaborative release by local artists Anthony Christopher as Fictions, Joshua McGregor of Spirit Lights, and James Lees of Ghostwoods. This release is titled Only Children, and it came out in October last year. We heard the track Begin Again. Prior to that, we heard another local act, Grover Cannon, with the November 2025 release From the Sea to the Prairie, of which we heard the track Silk. Before that, we heard a track off a 2018 compilation by Danish label Posh Isolation titled I Could Go Anywhere, But Again I Go With You. I've played a bunch of stuff off this compilation before. It features 24 artists from around the world, but today we heard Danish artist Rabeck, yes, with a track excerpt from Translator. At the top of that bracket, we heard a track titled Wishful, brackets Draft, by American musician Anna Roxanne. This was of her latest release, Poem 1, which came out on the label Cranky on the 1st of May. Up next, a feature from another compilation, Forever United VA001, a Milan-based label and project set up to raise funds for the Palestine Children's Relief Fund in October 2025. 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

beginning to feel fumble, fill freely inside me like I beg, and long for silk strands of crisis serenity. Psych water, spilling, seeping, spraying softly, hissing to slither past myself. 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

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What power? Will it defying gravity? Earned, inherited favor?

102.1 FM for Triple Z. This is Yulia on Rusted Satellites coming to speak to you for one last time before I hand over the baton to the Valley of Death, who will hopefully wake you up right after I put you to sleep with these evidently very ambient tunes. At the top of that bracket, we heard Italian artist Resti with the track Grievance, featuring on a 2025 compilation titled Forever United VA00.

One, a Milan-based project bringing together artists to raise funds for the Palestine Children's Relief Fund. Following that, you heard local act Joseph Ezra with the track Bristol 5, Son of Sloth, a definite departure from the usual piano works he releases. This track came off the January release titled Compilation. After that, we heard yet another local act, Yvette of her Agapau, and her noisy Pricolage track from a few years ago, Reflections on Metal, Water, Eyes, from the compilation release Textures by the Melbourne label Age of Leisure. Yvette is also a very dynamic performer, and if you haven't seen her perform before, you have a chance to see her soon at Dots and Loops. They're holding a walk club, the first club. It'll be debuting on the 24th of May in Woolloongabba, a sound walk led by Yvette Ofer Agapau. Yvette was followed by a spoken word piece by Ben Bondi, featuring on a spoken word compilation by Australian label Ser Desarcia Publishing, titled Words Are the Way, Are a Way to Wait, released back in March. Finishing off that bracket was Some Conduit, a Sydney-based duo project of Dharawal Inuk vocalist Sonia Hollowell and modular synthesist Ben Carey. The album titled Valve is Released came out on the new Weird Australia label in 2023. Before I say goodbye to you, I'm going to round off a track I played about a month ago in April. I told you a story of how I became a 4ZZZ subscriber after hearing the song on Rusted Satellites in 2017. But then I goofed up and I ran out of time to play the full track and only heard 2 minutes of this wonderful 15-minute track. This time you're going to hear it in full. This is an audio recording of a work by Naomi Blacklock titled Breathe Beneath the Bass. Naomi Blacklock did her PhD in the power of esoteric feminine, witches, and this performance was an art-based research component of that PhD. I couldn't find more details about this performance, where exactly it was held, and in what year, unfortunately. Without further ado, Breathe Beneath the Bass by Naomi Blacklock. Good night, everybody, and I'll be here next week.

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0: You're listening to the Valley of Death on 4ZZZ 102.1 FM. Yes, really. I wasn't expecting that. That's the problem with new albums.
1: They've got that little tail on the end.
0: Yeah, fucking what?
1: Caught us by surprise.
0: Yes, really. You are listening to the Valley of Death on 4ZZZ with Doc.
1: Really?
0: Yes.
1: And JD.
0: Good evening, everyone out there in listener land. We hope you're all well. Thank you very much to Yulia and Rusted Satellites for setting a very sort of, I don't know, brain-melting mold this evening.
1: As usual.
0: It was great. And if you like what you heard, and you did, mm-hmm. there's no debate, you just did, tune back in next Sunday at 6 p.m. This show goes for 2 hours. There is a language and concept warning that applies. If you're easily offended, send us a message. Tell us, put down how you're offended in haiku form.
1: Ooh.
0: And we will give you a CD.
1: Oh, I like this.
0: Yeah.
1: Just a blank CDR. Like,
0: don't ruin the surprise.
1: Text in and let us know how we have offended you. 0420-626-733.
0: In haiku form.
1: Must be in haiku form.
0: If you don't know what it is, Google it.
1: Or just get ChatGPT to whack something together for you.
0: No. Oh,
1: see, I've ruined it now.
0: You have. Now you're about Googling Japanese words, though, because...
1: That's true.
0: Yeah, some of them.
1: Mm.
0: Take you to some dark places on the net. That was brand new Dark Throne, and it was the most Aussie-sounding track off their new album, Prehistoric Metal. That was Deeply Rooted, which is basically this show, and the people on it. But not our guests.
1: No.
0: No, they're not deeply. Well, actually, we should ask them, but we'll save that for the interview. We have Solonix in the studio, and we're going to be having a chat with them. They've got new EP, they've got gigs, they've got stuff, and they're doing things.
1: Mm-hmm.
0: Which is a damn sight more than the hosts are. Well, at least this side. I mean, you're doing stuff. We won't talk about that because that's, self-aggrandizement, bloody self-promotion.
1: Well, you know, it's important to have one's finger on the pulse. And I understand you've got a family to feed, working a lot. You know, you're a busy guy. It's hard to get out. Me, I have no job and I go to a lot of gigs. So if anyone should have their finger on the pulse, it should be me, right? Like,
0: plenty of ways to measure a pulse. Anyway, we got heaps of stuff to bring you.
1: We
0: hope you enjoyed New Dark Throne, because I certainly bloody did.
1: Mm-hmm.
0: Love me some black and roll. Let's jump into some music before we use up all the interview time on our silly show. What do you got for us?
1: Let's start off with a bit of a... always like to call this one All Bangers, No Mash, but it's All Brizzy Bangers, No Melbourne Mash. Four Brisbane bands. I'm going to start off with... What is the show, dude?
0: Oh,
1: what
0: are we doing? I don't know.
1: Going to start off with...
0: They keep letting us come in the door, and it's like, all right, we'll do a radio
1: show. This is Massic, It's a Drill. You're listening to the Valley of Death.

0: 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The fluid membership of this creative conglomerate includes some of the greats of the Brisbane music scene, including faves from Gravel Rush, Coco Yuzi, and many more. Right Here, Right Now airs every Tuesday evening from 6 p.m. on 4ZZZ.
1: You're listening to The Valley of Death on 4ZZZ. That was All Brizzy Bangers, No Melbourne Mash. Starting that set out with Massic. It's a Drill from their 2022 album Cognizant. And that one is featuring Stoy Boy on guest vocals there.
2: Old Stoy Sauce.
1: You know what? He's told me enough times that he doesn't like that nickname. Sorry. That I have now stopped saying it out of respect. I kind of felt bad.
2: Sorry, Dr. Stoyan.
1: Yeah, Dr. Stoyan, that's better. Then we had Mouth Shut with their track Rock Bottom. That's from their June Dingle demo days. Then we had, this is very exciting, brand new, this is Corpse Wagon. That song is called Fucked by a Truck. They dropped that single May 1st. And finishing that set with the new Gravier. It's Gravier. Say it right. That one's called A Futile Exhortation. That album has yet to be released. It's coming out May 29th, and it will be called The Festering Triad.
2: And we're really looking forward to that.
1: Oh, my
2: new Gravier,
1: yes.
2: Is good Gravier.
1: Yep.
2: Yes.
1: I'm a Gravier guy.
2: Yeah. We'll be having a chat with Solonix very shortly. Well, say very shortly. We've got a bit of a long track to lead us in. Blind Dead 23. Yeah, don't know either. They've got...
1: I liked Blind Dead 1 through 22. So.
2: Yeah, well, this one is going to rock your world. the second single from their upcoming album, Deuterium, which is out on the 22nd of May via Peaceville Records. This band features former members of Behemoth and Catatonia, and this song's a slow burner to start with. In fact, there's going to be some sort of slow burning theme running for the next few tracks.
1: Okay.
2: Because Solonix are a big fan of the slow burn.
1: Yeah. So this is a turn the lights down, volume up,
2: yes.
1: Settle back into the chair.
2: Smoke if you got them.
1: Yep.
2: Anyway, the upcoming album is Deuterium. This is their new single, Emotion 1. Not to be confused with Emotion 2 to 22. I'll shut up now. Yep. Blind Dead 23. Let's play some music. Like a really slow burn.

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Time check, coming up to 19.

0: You're listening to the Valley of Death on 4ZZZ 102.1 FM. We started off with Blind Dead 23 and their new single Emotion 1 from their upcoming album Deuterium. Keep an eye out for that one because, yeah, that was a really slow burn intro to that track. something that could have ended up on the cutting room floor.
1: It could have been like the intro and then the track, maybe, yes. But no, that's fine.
0: Yeah, that's fine. That's fine. You know what? Just do it. Make us wait. But it was worth the wait.
1: Yeah, it was a very much sit back in your chair and just feel the vibe.
0: Absolutely. Yeah. Dim the lights and just relax. And just then we heard Ghosts by Sol Onyx, and we are so lucky and so privileged, especially at such short notice, to have Sol Onyx, well, half of the Sol or the Onyx part, we'll find out later.
1: That's it.
0: In the studio, we have Brad and Naomi, bass and vocals. Respectively. Good evening.
2: Hello. How are you going?
0: Very well, very well. So great to have you guys in here. I know we've been sort of trying to sort of tee this up for a while, and of course I was like, hey, tonight. Yeah. So I do apologize for giving you like 3 hours, 4 hours notice.
2: That's all right. Didn't have to put my face on, so it's just face for radio.
1: Should have put some pants on, though. It's weird, weird that didn't happen. But
2: that's where I went wrong.
3: That wasn't in the email.
0: The chairs looked like that before you sat down. Congratulations on the new EP.
3: Thank you.
2: Thank you.
0: Now, I first came across you guys when your guitarist, Tyler, we're not going with the surnames this evening. come on, what's his last name?
2: Welikichelowick.
0: Because I'm tight.
2: Yeah.
0: We had a good chat. I think it was after a Shredfest or a Necrosonic, somewhere at the Mansfield Tavern.
2: Yep.
0: And he said, oh, I've got this new band, and slung me Clamare, as we now know it is pronounced.
1: Yep.
0: That would have been good to clarify.
1: Before we talked about it last time.
2: Yeah. Not in English, sorry.
0: what is it in?
2: Latin.
0: Ah.
2: Yeah. Okay. I didn't study Latin. I did for Clamare.
0: Yep.
2: We just thought we had a bit of a witchy vibe and a bit of a culty vibe, and it's like, oh, Latin would be really cool.
0: Yeah.
2: Tyler's idea. And I went, am I seriously learning Latin now to put some chanting in the track here?
0: Yeah. That's a bloody great idea. And look, it was that track, I loved that song. And it's very much that sort of slow ambient build-up to a massive payoff. And I'm a huge fan of that, not just like in your style, but like, you know, like sort of Neurosis and Isis and all that, it's like post-metal sort of stuff.
2: So
0: how did you guys come to meet? Because I know Tyler's history is, well, felonious at best with music.
2: Yeah, that's Brad's story, that one.
3: That was me learning bass, to be honest with you. That was me and Tyler getting together and learning, and then thought we'd get a singer. And
2: yeah, kept it in the family to start with.
3: Yep.
2: Yep. Brad and Tyler are cousins.
0: Right, yep.
2: So, yeah. But he, obviously, they had different paths.
0: Yes. Yeah. Well, your surname was easier to spell.
3: Yeah. And then we got a hold of Naomi. That's when it sort of turned into a band, and yeah, went from there.
0: So, what do you mean, got a hold of Naomi? How did you come to this? You've got history with bands, or did you just come out of left field like I can sing?
2: Oh, no, I was... so this is the other part too, is that they were jamming and they were playing and stuff. My boyfriend's a handyman, and Tyler's girlfriend at the time, before fiancé, booked him for a job. This is getting messy, right?
0: Yeah.
2: And then she said, you look like a metalhead. My boyfriend's looking for a singer. And so those guys were, you weren't auditioning for singers, but I came along, I emailed Taylor Willikatutas. That's what I called him. And then it's like, then we came along and we played a few covers together, and it was like, oh, you got a set of lungs. And then I found out Tyler doesn't like covers at all.
0: Oh.
2: And then, from then, so Tyler had this little riff and he was playing. I was like, what is that? Oh, my God, that's fucking beautiful. He's like, oh, I wrote it. And I was like, I recorded it on my phone and went home, wrote some lyrics, came back the next week with them. And I was like, what do you reckon? And then everyone was just like, that was pretty cool. So, yeah, actually it was Brad's wife, Lara, that helped, because when we first met up, she and I had a couple of drinks and she's like, well, I think she suits us.
0: It sounds like one of those stories, if you miss an episode, you're lost.
1: Yeah, right.
2: Yeah, long story.
1: Yeah.
2: I say long story short, but they're never short.
0: They're never short, no. So, okay, so musically, like, what's your background, Naomi, in terms of music? Like, what are your influences? Did you play? Did you sing for anyone?
2: Yeah, well, my mum's a piano teacher, so I was on the piano since, like, 2 years old. It was all classical, so that sort of stuff. And then I did, like, the flute and bass guitar because I rebelled in a teens and I was like, oh, everything's classical, violin, everything like that. And then I went into singing and then I was like, you know, branching from the classical world, and then it was covers. So that was the easiest thing to find. Auditioned for a covers band, front the band, performed. It's so different to originals, though.
1: Yeah.
2: You just, I don't know, you just get gigs. You just get gigs and get paid. You don't have to promote yourself. You just go, venue, hey, you want us? They go, yep.
1: Yeah.
2: So, yeah, that was
1: people
2: pretty
1: turn
2: much,
1: up, they cheer.
2: Yeah.
1: Yeah. It's a good night.
2: Yeah.
0: So what bands were you covering? Like, what sort of music were you covering?
2: Oh, just pub rock.
0: Oh, okay, yeah, cool. Yeah,
2: The Pink, the Katy Perry, the Michael Jackson, everything that a chick could

0: metal band.
1: Yeah.
2: Jesse's, funnily enough, got a similar origin story.
3: Yeah, very similar. We used to do rockabilly covers, and then we'd like to say we didn't sell out, we bought in.
1: Yeah, that's right.
3: We went from regular paying gigs to sporadic unpaid half-hour sets.
1: Yeah,
3: compared to like a four-hour night. Yeah,
1: 3 to 4 hours. You're like, just blast your voice the whole time.
3: Yeah,
1: and then it's like, well, you got stamina.
3: Yeah.
2: Now, Brent, how about you? What were your influences in music as a lad or growing up? What got you into music?
4: Oh, everything, yeah. Metallica was sort of my sort of go-to back then. And when we were jammed with Tyler, Tyler got me to the dark side of the black metal, the you know, everything else there. So, yeah.
1: Welcome to the dark side.
3: Yeah, that's a good progression. Metallica is sort of the gateway band into...
2: Definitely. It's sort of like it's generational. Like, there was a generation going, Metallica got me into this, and then, like... Yeah, 15, 20 years later, Slipknot got me into this.
3: For sure. Yeah. For me, it was like System of a Down and Children of Bodom. So, like, different generation of stuff that was like, oh, wow, this exists? Like,
1: I didn't ever get that heavy. I started from, for the interests of what I like to listen to, I went from classical to try to get pop into my life. And then I went alternative and stuff. So, it was Butterfly Effect.
3: Yeah, cool.
1: At the end of a movie, they had a film clip of Crave. And I was like, what is this? And then I was a huge fan from then on. I was just like, oh, this is epic, you know?
2: Yeah.
1: I was like, I need more.
3: It's funny when you're growing up and you hear something that you've never heard before and you're like, this is amazing. And then you're like, wait, this band's been going for 20 years. What the heck?
1: Yeah.
3: Like, I've been missing out this whole time. Yeah.
2: They kept this from me.
3: Yeah.
1: Just knowing
2: stupid
1: now.
2: Friend group. So, Clamare, that was your first ever single, yeah?
4: Yes, yeah.
2: Okay. And look, I love that track. And, it's great that you learned some Latin to do it. I think it's good when it's done well. I think it was My Dying Bride years ago. I had a track called Sear Me, which was an iconic Doom track. In fact, I should have fucking played that. All these things I think of after the event, which would have made this a better show.
3: That's right.
2: There's always next week.
3: That's right. When we go live, we'll sort out these issues, Doc.
2: And like they wrote that song in Latin, but it was sort of like taken from there was no sort of declensions or sort of past, present, future tense, whatever. So it was just word for word. It's like,
3: like Google Translated sort of thing.
2: Early Sepultura, where they just went, Portuguese to English dictionary.
1: Yep.
2: And so you're just going, what the hell? And it pissed a lot of nerds off because that's not Latin. But it's great you took the time. Besides learning Latin.
1: I don't know if somebody studied Latin, if it's actually...
2: Yeah, no, it is. It's fine.
1: Don't tell me if it is.
2: Certified by the Pope himself.
3: Yeah.
4: It sounds good anyway.
3: Well, the Pope, if you're listening, text in 0420-626-733. Let us know how authentic is the Latin in that song.
1: Yeah, has this offended you?
3: Yeah. I'll take any Pope.
2: Yeah.
1: Not the dead one.
3: Living or dead.
2: What were the challenges in coming up as a group coming up with the first single? Like, were there differences in style, songwriting technique? How did that all come together?
1: Yeah, I think style and songwriting was pretty easy. I think we'd written so many songs, we had to pick what we would go with. We've still got a whole heap in the bank that we haven't recorded. It's, you go through concepts. So we said with Clamare... we wrote Clamare, and it's like, this is kind of a story of purgatory and all that sort of stuff and trying to get through it. Then you go, Tyler's got other riffs, and it's like, it's a branch off that riff, and then it became what it is as the 27-minute concept that it is. And then we were like, okay, so it starts with a flood, and then it does this, and it does that. So then we went from a couple of stand-alone songs to go... all right, this is going to be the thing we go for. Because one of the first things you wrote, I was like, that's our first single. It's awesome. I love it. That's our first single. It's not. I don't even think Mick, as the current drummer, I don't even think he's played it with us yet.
2: All right.
1: It's like, because we had a different drummer beforehand, and it's like, we played that one. And then I was like, I don't even think he knows it yet. But yeah, the writing side's really easy. Then it's just it's not motivation. It's like budget and time.
3: For sure.
1: And time frames and then juggling everything and then, everybody's got family and work and everything like that. So when can we get to the studio?

0: studio and book it in for a week. And then so we did. The first one was home recording, and you can, if you hear them next to each other, you can tell.
1: Yeah.
0: You tried, didn't you?
2: I think home recording is awesome, but if there is a particular aesthetic that you're trying to nail, some genres you cannot get with home recording. Or it's very difficult, at least. But yeah, it's great that you're able to do it, though, at least, to get stuff out there.
0: Yeah, yeah. Well, that was the push.
2: Yep.
0: It was just like, you know, are we going to play in a garage for 10 years, or we want to make something of this? Yeah. So just push
1: it. Home record, we'll just do black metal.
2: That's what I black metal, like crust punk and stuff like that. Don't go into the studio if you're playing black metal. Like.
1: Yeah. You're selling out.
2: Yeah.
1: What are we, Cradle of Filth? Now for the EP. Now you've released an EP.
0: Yeah.
1: And congratulations. Now, is this on Bandcamp or are there physicals?
0: It's everywhere online.
3: It's everywhere we could get it. I think it's on Bandcamp.
0: Yep. Bandcamp, yep. Apple, Play.
3: Everything, everything, streaming services you can get.
1: Yep.
3: It's on
0: there.
1: Yep. Is there any plan to do physical releases? Because it's a three-track EP? Four-track?
0: Five.
1: Yeah. Okay, well, I was going to get there.
2: Yep. Yeah.
1: I was working my way up to it.
0: Yeah. because we want to have a bit of merch ready for when we do...
1: When you headline.
0: Yeah, when we headline,
1: Dead of winter.
0: Yeah. So hopefully we're looking at, again, budget costs and stuff and contacts and who have you got. So we've even got, when we had them mastered, we've got them in the thing that you can make them vinyl.
1: Okay, yep.
0: What's that word?
3: Format,
0: yep, that'll do.
2: Yep. Great.
0: Yeah. So we've even thought formats for vinyl.
2: Yep.
0: Because then you go, even when you have more stuff come out, it's like, that's your first one. That's
1: yes. Yeah. Yeah.
0: Not signed yet, though.
2: No. Yes. Yeah. No, I've done with my band CDs and vinyls, and people love vinyls. It's more of a collector's item.
0: Yes.
2: CDs are cheap to make. Vinyls are hideously expensive to make.
0: Yeah.
1: But if you can do like a limited run. And just cite the rarity as being an exclusivity thing, like a budget thing.
0: Yeah, we pressed five.
2: Yeah.
0: Limited edition. Just very limited.
1: I've just distracted myself here. With all those songs that you've still got sort of sitting in the wings, but maybe recorded some, how did you narrow it down to the five tracks you chose for the EP? Is there a theme that runs? Or was it just the five you liked most?
0: I would probably say they were the storyline, the concept that was done, like, solidly. So when we would get together and we would jam and we'd hash it all out, we've got one that we want to book into the studio this year, but the final song's basically still evolving. It's like you can have it written for 2 years, but every time we work on it, you know, Tyler gets another idea on the guitar and he's like, oh, this is going to be double the length, this is going to change, this is going to do that. And then I go, okay, do the vocals stay the same, whatever. So this one was when we'd finished it, it's finished.
1: Yes. Yep.
0: But even then, we went to the studio and it was like, what if we did this in this bit?
2: Until a track is recorded and released, it's not finished.
0: Yeah, that's right.
2: There's always going to be adjustments, and you can tweak, and you get that option paralysis where you've just got so many little things you could do to it.
0: Yep.
2: Sometimes you just need to be like, just put it out there.
0: Just
2: let it exist in the world. Yeah.
0: Yeah. Yeah. So we'd picked, because we went with the idea of like, if you have a lot of standalone, it's like, are we doing an album or what are we doing?
2: Mm.
0: So
1: then
0: it was like, okay, well, let's do this. We called it Knee Deep for Ages instead of Aqua Atra, because that was the first song. And so then we were like, this is it. This is what we've got, blah, blah, blah. Are we doing this song? Are we doing that song? Are we doing that song? And then it's like, nah, this is 27 minutes. It's fine. That would mean that you could front a band, you know.
2: Do a set. Yep.
0: Do a set like in all the original stuff, so you can enter a band competition and all that sort of stuff. Mm-hmm. So it was like we finished that off. I really pushed for the studio time. That's what happened. because people can go, oh, I'm not quite done, I'm not quite done. And then I go, I've booked the studio, guys.
1: Yeah. No, you're done.
0: Yeah.
2: And the studio is the worst place to be like, maybe this riff or maybe this idea, because it's like, this is costing us money. Like every second you're in that studio.
0: Yeah, you're packing up today's vocals tomorrow.
2: Yeah, that's it, yeah.
1: Let's just have it as a snapshot in time.
2: Yeah.
1: And that was, we'll change it when we play it live.
0: Yeah, it can evolve when it's live. It can turn into 35 minutes if you want.
2: You can do a re-release down the track. Ten years of
0: 10-year re-release. Well, that's what we did with Calamari and Rescue for the first two, because we had a different drummer. So we had the new guy coming.
2: Ah, yep.
0: And once Mick was in, he was like, do I have to play it exactly the same? And we said, nah, it's free reign.
2: Cool.
0: And then, so that's why we booked the studio and didn't do the home recordings. It's like, let's make a better go of this.
2: Yeah, cool. Yep.
0: So you listen to it, you go, yeah, I'm really proud of what we did. It's like, it could be better.
2: Yeah.
0: So then you go, all right, and these are the songs, and they were in the studio. Mm. Yeah.
2: So there you go. Even when it is finished and released, it's still not finished.
0: Not finished,
1: sorry. Well, that's, I mean, I guess if you keep sort of chasing the sort of perfection in your own minds, I mean, yeah, it may. It's one of those things that you go, well, that may never come in your own minds.
0: You know? Oh, yeah, you never do.
1: Yeah. So, and there's four of you all who would probably have different ideas about when something's done.
0: Yeah. Four people are always harder to organise than, you know, just yourself.
1: Yeah.
0: But, I can see a camera. making this awkward, Brad.
2: I think in some ways that's why I like doing radio, because, like, we say dumb stuff and it's out there already. You can't change it. It's like, done. Next job. Next one. You know?
0: Yeah. Until I replay your video.
1: Go to the car park, have a beer and say, why do I just talk shit? Yeah. So, you've got gigs and a big gig coming up. Now, this is down at Moe's Desert Clubhouse, right next door to Moe's Dessert Bar.
0: Yeah.
1: We've decided.
0: Yeah.
1: What is this in aid of?
0: Well, this is for the Dead of Winter festival coming up. So we've got who found it? You or Tyler found it?
3: I think Tyler found it, yeah.
0: Yeah. I keep thinking it's you for some reason. You blur together. They're just my boys.
2: So I think Dead of Winter and Necrosonic put out requests for bands to apply for a band comp. Is it to open Dead of Winter and Necrosonic?
3: It's an early slot.
0: I hope not. Yeah. It's open.
2: Or it's to get a spot on the bill at very least.
0: I think it's like there's one last spot.
2: Cool.
1: Yeah, excellent. Yeah. Okay, so who's the competition? Who do we have to kneecap?
0: We're in with eight other bands.
3: We got Grizzly Shark. Give It All.
2: Yeah.
3: Pyrokinesis.
2: Yep.
3: 7 Day Storm.
1: Mm-hmm.
3: Jib. Ourselves. Roa Noah and Foul Face.
1: Wow.
2: That's a cool lineup. It's really varied, like genre wise as well.
1: Yeah. That's
2: I know a few of those bands.
1: When
2: and
1: you
2: like,
1: have a band comp that rivals the lineup for the gig that you're at.
2: That's true. Yeah, true.
0: I would
2: just go to that gig if it wasn't a band comp. Like, if that's the gig, that's a great gig.
0: Yeah, well, come and vote for us.
2: Yeah.
1: That's it. So how's it determined? Like, who votes? Is it just everyone at the gig? Is it online?
3: So it's 50% judges vote and then 50% crowd.
2: Uh-huh.
1: Okay, right.
3: I believe on a voucher system, yeah.
1: Okay.
0: Yeah, drink very democratic.
2: Drink fast, buy a beer, vote for a band, that sort of thing.
0: So bring all your piss heads.
2: Yes.
1: And then they forget to vote.
0: Yeah, thanks, guys. Now you don't get a T-shirt.
1: So we've got Aqua Atra. Now, is this like the is this serving as like a launch gig?
0: Yeah, pretty much. It's the first time we are, since the EP's release, that we will be performing all the songs. Because it's a 20-minute, maximum of 25 set, though, we will be dropping the first one knee-deep. So we will go through the set as the story happens.
1: Yeah, okay.
0: So, yeah, okay. It's really exciting.
1: Fantastic, yeah. And, okay, what gigs are coming up after that?
3: Well, hopefully Dead of Winter.
0: Yeah.
2: Well, yeah, that's it. Yeah.
0: Yeah. Yeah, well, we're pushing out to promoters and everything, so if you know anybody. But we will be bringing a bus.
3: Hopefully.
1: Hey, there we go.
0: Hopefully bringing a bus to Moe's, because we want to look like, we might look like the underdogs and stuff, so if we can fill a bus of... how many people
1: just on the condition they vote for you.
0: Yes. You better. Now, you can't like someone else.
1: When is this happening at Moe's? This next Sunday?
3: It's a fortnight from now.
1: Oh, it's a fortnight from now.
0: Yeah.
2: So Sunday, 24th of May.
0: 24th, yep.
1: Yeah. Excellent. Yep. What else would you be doing besides listening to the show, which you do religiously?
2: Exactly. Yeah.
1: Sunday.
2: By the way, I can't do the show on the 24th because I'll be at Moe's.
1: I'll be voting. Well, look, best of luck. I seriously hope you guys get a really good crack at this because I think it's fantastic. And congratulations on the release of your EP. Now, we're about to play Rescue. Yep. What do you want to say about this? Anything you want to say about this or to your, you know, to anyone listening at home?
0: Oh, just enjoy it.
1: Just enjoy
0: it. Get into it. Get it. Summon your inner tribal,
2: Nice.
0: Love it.
1: Yeah. All right, look, thanks so much for coming in, guys, seriously. We're going to play Rescue by Soul Onyx. The EP is out there now online, Bandcamp.
2: Bandcamp, streaming.
1: Streaming, yep, Spotify.
0: Yep. Apple Play, YouTube.
1: All the things.
0: Yep.
1: Go to Bandcamp and buy it like for yourself.
2: Yeah.
1: Because, that's the best way to do it. Even if you have to save it for a Bandcamp Friday.
2: Yeah, and then get on the bus to Moe's for 24th of May.
1: You've got 2 weeks to sort this out.
2: That's
1: people.
2: It. Yeah.

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stop it. Scott atrophy. I think about it constantly.

0: You're listening to the Valley of Death on 4ZZZ. That was our Tough Bitches set, starting that one off with Fractures by Face Yourself. That is from their September EP Fury. Then we had, out of Illinois, Victims, although it's spelled without vowels, so it's like Victims.
1: Ah.
0: Yeah.
1: Tyler can empathise.
0: Yeah. That track is called 28. That was an album they dropped May 1st called Pain Processing 2.
1: Ah.
0: Electric Boogaloo, Judgment Day,
1: Bride of Pain Processing.
0: Then we had Atrophy by Identity Error. They're out of Melbourne. That was from their August album, You Still Have Tomorrow. And finishing that set with my favourite Brisbane band. I have a lot of favourite Brisbane bands.
1: You really do, but yeah, that's a good thing. You can never have too many.
0: Gavin by Liasis, and they dropped that single in August. And I have talked to Liasis, and they are going into the studio to record more stuff soon. So
1: excellent.
0: Looking forward to that.
1: Excellent. Whatever Gavin did to them, he fucking pissed them off by the sound of it. Yeah. Gavin, you're in trouble when you get home, mate. Now, I'm going to play some local stuff. A bunch of local stuff has just been released. The Disdained have a brand new single, oh. 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
0: Wow.
1: So anyway, I'm going to play all of them now, so just wrap your ears around this. 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
2: Not just a Disdained.
1: The
2: Disdained.
1: Disdained, yes. Followed closely by Fun with Explosives and their new single Asphyxia. So bloody great to get so much bloody good music sent in. And thanks to everyone for sending music in. Really appreciate it.
2: Mm-hmm.
1: After that, we had Sunk Loto with Dead Shadows, their brand new single. Now, they're playing at Crowbar on Tuesday the 11th of August. That's sold out. For the Thursday the 13th of August at the Crowbar in Sydney, they've still got tickets, but that's the last one because Friday the 14th of August in Melbourne, that's sold out. So,
2: oh, wow.
1: Yeah.
2: Sydney's your only chance.
1: Yep, and then just at the end there, we had Melting out of Melbourne with The Sword from their new EP, A Pathetic Excuse for a Life. Nice. Fuck off, feel attacked.
2: I saw the words The Sword on the screen, and I thought maybe The Sword was dropping new music, and I got really excited. Not that that wasn't good, because that was also awesome.
1: That was bloody quick, though.
2: I just missed
1: six.
2: The Sword.
1: They're out of Melbourne. That EP is going to be released on the 29th of this month via Grayscale
2: Future
1: Records.
2: Music.
1: Future Music.
2: Love it.
1: And Grayscale Records. What a bloody great name.
2: Yeah.
1: Now, just quickly... The 27th, 28th of this month is the West End Film Festival, or as we like to call it here, WEF.
2: Yep.
1: Or as they like to call it. they are seeking music videos from Southeast Queensland bands and producers. The deadline is fast approaching, 25th of May.
2: I
1: believe that's a Monday, the day after you've cast your vote for the Dead of Winter band competition.
2: Yep, the weekend after, yep.
1: Yeah. It's the very next day, so 2 weeks from tomorrow.
2: Uh-huh.
1: You submit via www.westendfilmfestival, that's all one word, .com.au. Just Google West End Film Festival. And, yeah, get onto that, because if you've got... if you're a band or a producer, you've got film clips from Southeast Queensland bands you want to submit it there.
2: Mm-hmm.
1: And do it. And it doesn't seem to be genre exclusive, so go and offend some people.
2: Yeah.
1: Bloody do it. and there's more stuff to talk about, but we'll get onto that a bit later. What do you got for us next?
2: We can still fit a few tracks in, but I'm going to start this set off with Pyre Fly out of Sydney. This track is called Redcliffe. Enjoy this one. 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

0: You're listening to The Valley of Death on 4ZZZ, starting that set out with Redcliffe by Pyre Fly out of Sydney. Then we had...
1: False advertising.
0: Yeah, right. Then we had new Chrome Cage. They're out of Whyalla in South Australia. That track was called Perish. And then a couple of Doc tracks, I think, right?
1: Yes, we had Product of Neglect with their new single, Sixes in Threes.
0: Oh.
1: And just then we had the dulcet tones of Fear Factory with Piss Christ from their album Demanufacture, which is sort of widely regarded as like their sort of, you know, best album slash breakout album. I was very partial to Sullivan Year Machine myself, but I'm in a minority. But hey, yeah, it feels good to be oppressed. Now, the good thing with that is that Product of Neglect are supporting Bloody Fear Factory on the Brisbane leg of their tour, which is coming
0: my God.
1: Up. So keep an eye out. And congratulations to Product of Neglect.
0: Huge.
1: You guys absolutely friggin' deserve it. You are legends. We're almost out of here. Nick's Full Moon, the CIA guy, coming up next. What odds are we offering on the subjects tonight? Bigfoot 10-1.
0: Yeah, I still...
1: Alien abductions,
0: I still
1: 3-1.
0: I still want Bermuda Triangle.
1: Bermuda Triangle is a 50-1.
0: That's
1: outsider.
0: A long shot, yeah.
1: Sorry, I will say Bigfoot. I will get corrected. Sasquatch or Yowie or
0: yes.
1: Whatever. Now, I did play Fun With Explosives earlier. They've got a tour coming up from Bundaberg to Lismore on the back of their latest single, Asphyxia, played earlier, just for those of you listening in the future. They'll be playing Banshees Bar Ipswich on Friday the 15th of May with Northern Lights Band and System Trashed.
0: Very cool.
1: Absolutely.
0: Have we got a time for one more quick plug for Soul Onyx and the Dead of Winter band comp with...
1: Bloody do.
0: ...at Moe's Desert Clubhouse. Sunday 24th of May, Grizzly Shark, Give It All, Pyrokinesis, 7 Day Storm, Jib, Soul, Onyx, Roanoa, and Foulface.
1: That is a friggin' amazing lineup. Inquire with Soul Onyx about the bus.
0: Yeah.
1: And make sure you vote for them if you're on the bus.
0: That's it.
1: Even if you're not on the bus, vote for them. and go out and have fun. That's it. We're going to go out with New Zealand band. This is going to melt your face. Molossa, they've got a new album released tomorrow via Gutter Prince Cabal, self-titled. This is the single from it. This is called Strychnine Hill. Thanks so much to Gutter Prince Cabal.
0: We
1: for sending us this.
0: Love you.
1: We do. Long time.

0: Hi, this is Sergeant Johnson, Space Marine. And you know what I hate? Aliens. Aliens destroying my city. If you want to help, tune into 4ZZZ for mission detail.
1: Somewhere between science and superstition, there is another world.

0: here, guiding you as the psychopomps of evil and the night through to the strike of midnight and the horrors of Monday. Yes, it is approaching fast, so please strap in and turn your lights off and chill out. Whatever you choose. Whatever you choose. It is Nick's Full Moon and CIA Guy here, and we are going to be talking about a lot of things tonight. We have got Bilderberg, we've got Haunted Brisbane, we're going to talk about the UFO files, 25 years of the Disclosure Project, and also Monsters of the Philippines.
1: What about the occult origins of mothers?
0: Well, I'm the perfect example.
1: Yes, it. Next full moon.
0: Yes, happy Mother's Day to everyone. I have had the mother of all Mother's Day. I've been so busy today. Two reviews. I've just come straight from the powerhouse, because of course it's the Brisbane Comedy Festival. We're in the third week now, and saw Daniel Bruschweiler, Square Peg Bonus Hole. Unfortunately, that's the last of their shows tonight. If you missed the little interview that I did with them, you can listen to the show on demand last week. But check them out sometime in the future, maybe at the Edinburgh Fringe, you never know. Melbourne Comedy Festival, who knows, they'll be around. So if you do see that name, just make sure that you go and see them. Also, I was at Ensemble Q today with Mozart for Mums. That was over at UQ with Ed LeBrock, and they did the Mozart Clarinet Quintet, one of my absolute favourites. Coming up this week, we've got Eat Slay Zombie, which I will be attending this week. That's at La Boite. Now, that is a real one to see. It's by Alinta McGrady. And it's been co-directed by Alinta and Lisa Falafi. We'll just go with Falafi. So you can get some tickets for that. It's on till the 30th of May. So if you want to wait and listen to what I say about it this weekend, because I'm going to go and see it and I'll talk about it on Sunday, then you have the right to do so. But if it's sold out, then you're the zombie and not us. Also this week, we have Queensland, Australia are coming to the Glasshouse Theatre. Sting's left now, so if you missed your chance to go and see him at the Glasshouse, you can still go to the Glasshouse. Drover's Wife is on the opera. Now, this is based in the Snowy Mountains where I used to live. And it's in English. If you get put off by Italian or whatever, or German in opera, it's going to be in English. And it's directed by Lee Purcell and composed by George Palmer. So it's a dinky-dye Aussie opera. And it's going to be it's the opening. It's brand new world premiere. So it's definitely one to see. And the music is provided by Queensland Symphony Orchestra.
1: What's a matter for me? What's a matter for you?
0: Definitely don't want to miss that.
1: You.
0: And if you like a bit of bump in the night and a bit of crime, I love it. Oh, CIA guy. Oh, poor thing. Midnight Murder at Hamlington Hall is started. That is at the Chelmer Community Theatre, and it is the Centenary Theatre Group, who I follow all the time. Really fun group. And if you like a bit of community theatre, you know, cheap tickets, great night. They've got a cheap bar, you can get coffees and things as well, and really good. Just if you don't know where Chelmer is, it's just south of Indooroopilly Bridge, but be warned, because sometimes from the 22nd, I think it is, the Indooroopilly Bridge is going to be closed at the weekend, so you'll have to go an alternative route if you're in the north side, or take a bike or walk. Yeah, you could park at Indooroopilly and just walk across, it's right there. Anyway, Midnight Murder at Hamlington Hall, I'll be reviewing that as well this week. Got a very busy week coming up, and that's going to be on till the 31st of May. So you can go to thecentenarytheatre.com.au to book your tickets for that. They've got some afternoon shows at the weekend as well as evenings. All right, that's pretty much all of it.
1: UFORC meeting on the 16th.
0: Oh, yes, there's a UFO research. It sounds like you're swearing at me every time you say that. UFO Research Queensland meeting is coming up at 11 a.m., this Saturday at Kenmore Library. Yep. Now, we only have about four or five meetings a year, or maybe six. No, five, I think. Live meetings a year. So you can turn up for that. I think it's usually $15 to get in, or if you join for $35, you can get in for free all the time. So, well worth it. And we have online meetings as well.
1: Be there or be square.
0: So if you just look up UFO Research Queensland, we've got a new website and all the information is there as well. So that's at 11 o'clock on Saturday at Kenmore Library this Saturday. And I have to say thank you now, once I've got through all that, to the boys who have been entertaining you for the last 2 hours. You've got to make sure that you tune into the Valley of Death next week. They are with those were sounds from hell, definitely, that last one.
1: And we mean that in the nicest possible.
0: Yeah,
1: That's the whole point.
0: If you think of a voice for Baphomet, that is it. That is the voice that I reckon Baphomet must have. So, yep. Anyway, right, I think that's all the promos and everything, so we can actually get into the show.
1: The thick of it.
0: We saw, as well as seeing Daniel today, I saw Eddie Izzard on Friday. I took CIA guy along. I don't know if any of you out there got to see him. 3252, oh no, that's the phone number. Don't bother with that. 0420-626-733. Tell me if you got to see Eddie. If you thought he was as good as you were expecting, me, not so much. Although he did do an encore with the canteen, the Death Star canteen, so I'm going to play that for you. But what did you think, CIA guy? You enjoyed it, didn't you?
1: It was his greatest hits, kind of.
0: Yeah, well, it was. It was the remix.
1: Cake or Death.
0: Wasn't it? He mentioned Cake or Death. He did a lot of Animal Noises. And what else did he do?
1: A Fly's Funeral.
0: He was wearing a very sexy number. I loved the boots. He was dressed as Susie. And he had his long blonde hair and had silver space boots, which I absolutely loved.
1: Ponytail and bangs.
0: Yep. So, it's been so busy. And another very busy week this week as well. And, of course, throw into the mix, that was Mother's Day. And so, for all mothers out there, this is, of course, Our Lives. I've got two things I'm going to play tonight. I'm going to play this one, which I always play, which is the William Tell Momisms. And then we're going to do the Let's Go for a Walk further on in the show, which is a bit of a comedy as well about what it's like when you're trying to get your kids to go for a walk with you. Okay, this is Anita Renfro. This is for all mums out there. Happy Mother's Day. You've survived another one.

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0: Happy Mother's Day, everybody out there. It's exactly what it's like. It's a nightmare. Oh, God. Anyway, that's the end for another year. It is 10 past 10. You are listening to The Witching Hour on 4ZZZ. And yes, we are doing the supernatural stuff. We're there now. We're actually there. We had lots of stuff to get through tonight. And CIA guy is sitting desperately waiting to talk news because, of course, there has been a lot of UFO news this week because you've got the USA who released supposedly their files on UFOs from the US. And also, I watched live yesterday the 25th disclosure anniversary conference as well, held by Dr. Stephen Greer over in the US as well. But before we talk about that, an introduction is The Late Show with Stephen Colbert, which I like to watch every week. It's a great way to get your info on what's going on in that crazy place where CIA guy comes from.
1: It's hard to keep track. The comedians are the only way to keep track.
0: Well, it's the only way to do it. I always do that through the news quiz and Have I Got News For You and stuff through the UK as well, because there's been loads of stuff happening there with Reform UK and all sorts of crap going on over there as well, mimicking America, it seems. Anyway, President Obama was talking to
1: is he back
0: Colbert.
1: If only.
0: And he was talking UFOs because Colbert wanted to ask him again, because remember, he was famous for having said very glibly that he wish he knew about more about UFOs and if aliens were living amongst us when he was a president, that he would have definitely
1: heard about it. And then he backpedaled and
0: exactly. So let's have a little listen. So this was just this week. This is the clip where he was talking about UFOs and
1: job seeking,
0: any sort of disclosure.
2: All right. Earlier this year, you said of aliens.
3: Yes.
2: Quote, they're real, but I haven't seen them. Then you tried to walk it back the next day. You know, no one believed you, right? Because that first one had the ring of truth. It was just a guy just letting it out. And then the next day, you're like, well, what I meant was, I'm sure that somewhere out there, given the infinite, you know, nature of the universe and the bill, no one buys that. Just come clean, man. You don't want to tarnish a reputation for just, like, frankness and honesty. At this point of your career,
3: oh, Lord.
2: Sir, at long last, won't you just...
3: I thought it was so obvious what I meant.
2: Uh-huh.
3: Yes.
2: Oh, it was obvious what you meant. And we all got the message.
3: Here's the thing.
2: Uh-huh.
3: For those of you who still think that, you know, we've got little green men underground somewhere.
2: Yeah.
3: One of the things you learn as president,
2: yes,
3: is government is terrible at keeping secrets. This idea of conspiracy theories. If there were aliens or alien spaceships or anything under the control of the United States government that we knew about, seen, photographs, what have you, I promise you, some guy guarding the installation would have taken a selfie with one of the aliens and sent it to his girlfriend to impress him. Mm-hmm. It would leak.
2: Or there'd be like hints. There'd be like certain hints out there, like a presidential center would look like a scout ship that's just come down from low orbit and landed in Chicago. That would happen,
3: It could happen.
2: Okay.
3: And
2: do you wish they were real?
3: I actually do. I'm putting in a plug now.
2: Okay.
3: First contact. I think I would be a good emissary for the planet.
2: You represent me.
3: Yeah, I mean, I've got a diverse background,
2: uh-huh,
3: some experience in statecraft,
2: sure,
3: and diplomacy.
2: Uh-huh.
3: I'm friendly.
2: Okay.
3: You know.
2: Yeah.
3: So I actually think, I could do a pretty good job. All right.
2: That's a good pitch.
3: Yeah.
2: We will keep that in mind. Thank you so much.
3: But it hasn't happened yet.
2: Okay, great.
3: All right.
2: And we have your phone number here on the resume. Thank you so much. Very impressive.
3: Good.
2: Well.
0: So that was just this week on Late Show with Stephen Colbert, who's finishing in a couple of weeks' time, unfortunately, due to the powers that be, because he speaks out against you-know-who.
1: Powers that be was when Obama did say, they're real, but I haven't seen them. The first thing Trump said, of course, was
0: he who must not be named.
1: They said, oh, he's given away state secrets, which is kind of given away state secrets by saying he gave away state secrets.
0: Mm, yeah, well, he just likes to stir the pot. So that's what was talking about this week, because there has been files released, but not the ones that everybody's been asking for. Well, These are the files about UFOs.
1: So basically, there are 162 files released that seem to be files that are just going around and around. So these are ones, quite a few of them have already reached public domain.
0: They've all been
1: years
0: in
1: and years
0: domain.
1: Ago.
0: Yep, all
1: and
0: been.
1: So what's happened is some of them are like the ones where somebody told the FBI, the FBI told the government. Now they've re-released the thing and said, what do you know? We got one where somebody says they saw three midgets come out of a flying saucer. And so it's gone full circle. We're right back where we started. The only thing is, the government just happens to have files that originated with the National Enquirer and
0: which is famous for good...
1: and the Mirror.
0: Good, you know, hard journalism.
1: So we're going around, we're kind of going around.
0: But the thing
1: around
0: is,
1: around,
0: you know,
1: here,
0: this,
1: you
0: is
1: know?
0: One of the things that he who must not be named promised everybody.
1: Well, here they are.
0: For all these followers. And so he's now trotting it out, because obviously November is impending and there's all sorts of crap going on, and we don't want to talk about the politics.
1: And now
0: but
1: some people are getting,
0: this is the reason why these files are being released rather than other ones.
1: Some of his own people are saying this is, yeah, well, some of his former own people are saying it. What did they call it? They call it shiny propaganda. In other words, it glitters, but when you examine it, these are old stories that are...
0: Of course they are.
1: You know,
0: totally
1: you're
0: old.
1: Releasing them.
0: And anybody who's in the UFO business, like, you know, us who...
1: We all got the book.
0: We've all seen it before. None of it was new. You know, a lot of people were going... I had a quick look, and you know, I always look at what people are saying about these things. And the people who are more ignorant of the whole field were like, oh wow, look at all these videos and everything. Nothing wasn't already out there. This was all old stuff being wrapped and packaged as if they're releasing files that are that are disclosing something, and they're not disclosing anything at all.
1: I think the Don said have fun is what he said when he released it. That was his official proclamation. People are in there, have fun, which basically says
0: look somewhere else.
1: Yeah, look.
0: Don't look this way, look that way.
1: ignore the skirmish and ignore those files.
0: This was a double-pronged false flag attack this week, because also it was, as I mentioned, it was the 25th anniversary of the Disclosure Project. Now, the Disclosure Project was famous from 2001 for Dr. Stephen Greer having this whole formal presentation with, you know, Congress and stuff, all talking about different, you know, forms of disclosure, with lots of witnesses who were either in the military or police forces or whatever, you know, supposedly credible witnesses who'd had experiences and were presenting information. Now, this one was a much more scaled down version, and I actually watched it live. It was only about 2 hours or so. And for some strange reason, it had bizarre music playing in the background the
1: really?
0: Whole time.
1: Like what?
0: Most people just crap. Most people were noting it on the live discussions as it's screening up. And the
1: You can learn a lot from that. Was it Kid Rock or was it?
0: It was just stuff.
1: Oh, okay.
0: You should have watched it, CIA guy. You see, if you're not there, you're got to be in it to win it.
1: I was busy overthrowing something.
0: Oh, right, okay. But one of the things that they did go on about as being new disclosure was talking about
1: new disclosure.
0: If only. How'd you close a nudist? We were talking about naturalists last night, and last week, weren't we, where they were saying about the naturalists part of things that were going on in the UK, and it wasn't naturist, it was naturalists. So anyway, the boogosphere.
1: Boobosphere.
0: Stop now, or I'll be turning you off. Okay.
1: We're back to boobs.
0: If you want to talk, Boogersphere, Jane Morsan. Now, he was the one that was famous for having talked about the little people. Remember the little ancient skulls and skeletons that they'd found all wrapped up? And they were proven to be all mixed.
1: Mummified preemies and that.
0: Yeah, that sort of thing. But they were claiming it was alien DNA, etc. Now, he's been in the field for, he claimed about 50 years as a journalist. And he is one of their go-to people. He talked about the Boogersphere. Now, the Boogersphere was discovered in Colombia in 2025. And he's famous, as I say, Mexican journalist. And he, the video, they showed the video that had been made of it moving around. And it was just like found footage, a video, you know, all these cool films and things where they do
1: the little rat running around inside
0: of it. Like the Blair Witch Project and stuff. And so what they did was they had somebody taking video on their camera of the Boogersphere moving around and then it falling and then running over to catch it and bringing it to the screen and stuff. It was so blatantly faked. It was incredible. I just don't understand how stupid they think people are now. Not only because this is supposed to be disclosure stuff, and I think it minimised the 25 years of the disclosure project, and you know, they had some credibility then, but to do this now was just it was atrocious. CIA guy, you'll have to have a look.
1: Just look up Boogersphere.
0: Well, they made claims that it had been analysed, and they'd done all sorts of stuff. They'd done genetic analysis. They've said it's got engravings on it. Looks patently modern, and also they said it was seamless, but you could see on one of the pictures this seam around the middle where two bits had been fused together. And it's got all the different holes and things, and it's supposed to be like free-floating alien technology that's come from somewhere. They talked about CT scans and all sorts of things that were showing that it was had, this technology within it that must have been sort of optical or something, because it was very difficult to actually see, visualize. It was like lots of little wiggly lines of basically nothing with a little void in the middle.
1: So you're saying you're skeptical?
0: So this is the thing. When they're aiming, because I am a scientist, for those who don't know, I've got a PhD and I've worked as a scientist for a long time, lots of science. And what they do is they bring out something and they use the same useful words like
1: quantum.
0: Yes, it's exactly what he was going on about. Dr. Stephen Greer, who was just a country town emergency doctor, part-time doctor, by the way. So he's not a doctor as in PhD. He's not a scientist at all.
1: So this is a quantum metal ball.
0: Honestly, what the words that he came out with, you may as well have just read it off one of the New World's websites of everybody, woo-woo websites. And it was going on that the University of National Autonoma in Mexico, UNAM, have looked at polymer sensors, optical fibres, strange weight changes, all this sort of stuff, and that it was advanced non-human technology and it's scientific proof of it and all this sort of stuff.
1: And it was something that came out of some baby's crib.
0: There were loads of papers,
1: huh?
0: So I did a big search, and the pony papers that I could get were total rubbish, and none of them had. There was like two papers that I could find
1: National Enquirer.
0: Were made to look like, well, they're supposed to be journal papers, but they weren't published in any journal that had been peer reviewed, and they looked like, well, it was the same science nonsense that they use, which people who are not educated at a certain level in the field wouldn't understand, of course. And it makes, you know, this is what they do in all sorts of different realms. It's not just in science. They try and baffle you with words that sound good, but then they mean something supposedly, but they mean absolutely nothing. And that's exactly what they did. And Morsan was terrible. And so you can look it up anyway. It's on YouTube. And it really paid me off because, yet again, that was a two-pronged attack at real UFO research and the real stuff that's been found. Now, we're celebrating 70 years of UFO research, Queensland, second longest running by only a few months in the world.
1: Yep.
0: That's continuous research done, collection of people giving accounts and reports and everything. And you can have a look at this. They've got a whole big history now that's been loaded up on our UFO research website, Queensland website. And it totally discounts all of that sort of stuff, the real stuff. So it's, again, saying, look over here. This is what we're telling you is alien technology. This is what we're telling you is what UFOs really are, which are all obviously, you know, either made up plasma weapons or some sort of military technologies, and not the things that they claim as back-engineered UFO stuff. So, yeah, so it really annoys me, actually. It really is. If you can't tell, let me know what you think. 0420-626-733. So that was what was happening this week. Have you got anything more to add about that, CIA guy?
1: No, there were celestial bodies this week. Pluto's back in the news only because they found a Plutino, they call it, a Plutino. So this 300-mile-thick planet beyond Pluto. They spotted it going in front of a star, the James Webb Telescope. Actually, the New Horizon Pluto probe, they aimed it at it and had a look, and they reckon it's got a little tiny atmosphere. So they're not that...
0: Itty-bitty.
1: A little bitty atmosphere. So they're saying it's only 300 miles. So imagine a planet that's only 300 miles thick, and it's got a little bitty atmosphere. So they reckon it's probably some kind of what would you call it, a snowball or something like that. But the atmosphere's got them kind of puzzled. So they're not going to declare it an atmosphere because they're still pretty skeptical. They're saying it might just have some internal movement, you know, like a snow volcano type of thing, and it's discharged a little bit of mist, or maybe it's a, you know, maybe it does have a bit of something, methane or carbon monoxide or something, you know, a space smog or something. So I think they use that as a Trojan horse to say that they're considering making Pluto a planet again. You know, bring back Pluto. I've been lobbying for that. That's the only thing I've been doing, carrying my placards around the around
0: Planet
1: Washington, D.C. Patriots for Pluto.
0: Anything else?
1: Yeah, I've been doing that. Well, yeah, probably the scariest thing. Talking about world gone mad. You know how when you call up and now they ID you, you know, you got to give your voice and you got to give your face and you got to give your fingers over the phone and you got to do this and you got, I give them the finger over the phone, I'll tell you. But okay, all this ID stuff and now it's, you know, it's serious business. You got to rattle off, you know, speeches and this is whenever I talk to anybody on you know, in any of the other government agencies overseas, you know, I have to, they ID me, you know, Finland over IDs me and I, you know.
0: Well, now to get if you're in the Schengen area, if you're in the, from the UK, you've got to now give facial recognition, fingerprints, you name it, just to get into
1: part
0: of Europe.
1: Just to get porn, they say.
0: Just to get into Europe. And it's going to happen all over the world.
1: Anyway, so guess who fell on the wrong side of this? When somebody was changing jobs and he got his new job, he had to move his bank account. Guess who?
0: Santa Claus?
1: Pope Leo.
0: Oh.
1: So Pope Leo had to call the bank, his bank. He didn't say which branch it was. And he said, I need to change my account. And he rattled off his real name and yada, yada, and his address and his, you know, the school and his mother's maiden name and, you know, on and on and on and on. They still said, no, man, you're going to have to come in. You're going to have to come. You're going to have to come into the office. And he said, look, that's not
0: I'm
1: really
0: a bit
1: possible.
0: Tied up at the moment.
1: I've got a new position. I'm in Rome these days. And they said, sorry, you know, that's policy. You're going to have to come in. And he said, would it help if I told you I was the Pope? And they hung up on him. And he
0: So how did they get this? Because this is supposed to be secret.
1: This is no,
0: where did you get this
1: they,
0: from?
1: They came up. One of his best buddies.
0: You got this from the Daily Mail or something?
1: No,
0: did
1: one
0: you?
1: Of the one of his best buddies.
0: My son.
1: One of his best buddies did an interview. You know, one of the Cardinals
0: like
1: or something.
0: Do.
1: And he said eventually they talked to the president of the bank, and the president said, "Oh shite." Mm. Oh, okay, yeah, we'll push this one through.
0: They all know what he looks like. Okay, anything else or is
1: no,
0: that
1: No, we'll leave it at that.
0: Okay, we'll leave it at that. All right, now, another thing that slid under the radar, remember, this is all about look over here, look at me, pantomime, pantomime. Don't look at what's really happening behind.
1: That.
0: Is that even I missed it, and I'm usually scouring for all this sort of stuff. Bilderberg happened in April year. Now, this is normally
1: I had to be there.
0: This is normally on in May, June, and it's always held in Europe. Now, it was the 72nd meeting, and it happened in the first half of April this year.
1: That's right.
0: In, Washington, D.C. Now, this is a meeting that is known to be the global elite. This is the secret meeting where people are not allowed. There's no press allowed, and it's by invitation only. And it can range from people who are prominent in whatever field it might be that is involved in what they're talking about that
1: fields
0: year.
1: As well as military leaders, as well as politicians, as well as policymakers, and it
0: often, magnates.
1: Often a lot of NATO.
0: Yes, it's often about that. Now, this was held. Now, remember, there was the whole security issue of having things in hotels, which is why they need a new ballroom, which of course is a big bunker, is because it was held at the Salamander Hotel in Washington, D.C., and they had no problem with security there. There was a good security cordon. So they knew how to do it, to keep the media out and anybody
1: else. Actually, people are kind of questioning they're questioning the one at the Hilton because they said...
0: Well, we know. We're not gonna go there. We don't even need to talk conspiracy about that because everybody knows.
1: There's so many reptiles there that they thought about going to the Rattlesnake Hotel, but they decided
0: they just needed to put a warm light on. Let's just see. Just needed a warm light and then they'd have been all right.
1: Yep.
0: Now, this Bilderberg is known as the intellectual engine room of NATO. And, of course, there have been issues with America and NATO. And this is the Transatlantic Defense Industrial Relationship, as it's called and referred to. So the head of NATO and Bilderberg, Mark Rutte, was at the conference after having already had what he termed a very frank conversation at the White House. There was loads of people there, and you can actually see the big list up on. They do have a website, Bilderberg. If you just look it up, and you'll get to see it. They also had the first Greenlander appearing at Bilderberg. I wonder why Motzfeldt. She was there because of all the things that had been going on. there's lots of things being going on behind the thing. And if you have a look at the list of what they were discussing, which was, of course, things like defense and stuff and AI and all the usual things.
1: There's money to be made.
0: Oh, absolutely.
1: Arms,
0: absolutely.
1: We're running out of missiles over there. Let's stock them up.
0: So this was actually established in 1954, and it was a forum for dialogue without any press or anything, and it was considered to be for open dialogue, which would never be allowed to be talked about outside of that room. So you can't quote anybody or anything from that room, and it's known as, what's the quote again? I've forgotten what it's called. The Chatham House Rule. So that means that whatever goes on in there, there's a quote for it. Whatever goes on there is not
1: stays
0: allowed
1: there.
0: To be. So you know, say that they said something to whoever, and then they said, you can't use that as a quote outside to the general press or anything. So it's ixnay on everything that happens there so that there can be frank and open dialogue. That's what they say. It's so that nobody ever gets to know what's really happening in the real world. And this is where everything is planned. You know, all the different events that they plan, let's just say. So,
1: pandemics,
0: as I say,
1: you mean?
0: Whatever it may be.
1: Oil-demics.
0: Closed to reporting War-demics. Journalists. And, you know, there was this whole fake thing again where they supposedly broke into Bilderberg. And I remember talking about it. It was about, what, 5-10 years ago. And him off the radio, who I don't even like to mention his name, supposedly broke in. It was all fake news. None of it was real. You know, to try and show that there was that you know, people can get in if they want to, but they can't. This is very, very controlled, led by a steering committee with Henri de Castries and Marie-José Cravis. They are the co-chairs at the moment. And so this is for dialogue between North America and Europe. And basically, this is planning what's going to happen in the future, what they're going to do, who's going to be, you know, saying what to whom. So this is very important. So this is the real stuff that happens. And usually, as I say, it happens, and at Bilderberg was where it happened the first time, in the Hotel Bilderberg, which is why it's called Bilderberg.
1: Right.
0: But it's always usually in Europe, often in Switzerland, etc., etc. But this time it was held in Washington, D.C., which is crazy for a start, that it was insisted that it happened over there instead of in Europe. Just shows you who's trying to sway
1: sound,
0: who.
1: It doesn't sound very NATO
0: yeah,
1: hostile.
0: Exactly, exactly. Anyway, there's a book that I've got that I recommend.
1: The Chase's Guide to Crashing Bilderberg.
0: Well, there's a few books, but the book that I recommend is the Bilderberg Conspiracy by H. Paul Jeffers. Now, I've got this one. It's the it's called Inside the World's Most Powerful Secret Society. It's from 2009, and it basically goes through the history of Bilderberg and what purpose it serves and how the agendas that they reveal that they're talking about, and they do openly reveal their agendas on the website for that year, then reflect what happens several years down the track, basically. So things like, if you look at, let's just say, if you look at 2017 and 18 agendas, and possibly 16 as well, you'll see why things happened in 2020. That sort of thing.
1: Well, it's a bit basic. I noticed this year it was the future of warfare. They don't no details. They just say, oh, the future of warfare. I mean,
0: which of course is going to be drone warfare and AI warfare. You know, it's not going to be boots on the ground as opposed to just basically electronics fighting
1: be
0: electronics.
1: Our gamers versus their gamers.
0: Which exactly. So that one's worth definitely looking up if you're interested. If you're interested in it, it's definitely working. So it's basically described as being the shadow government. And it talks about how they engineered the banking collapse and those sorts of things. And of course, there's things are imminent now, as you know, as you can see, if anyone can see what they can see. You know, that's what's being engineered at the moment. So have a look at just some of the things that they've said and maybe have a look at the book. It's definitely worth doing. But that was sneaked under the radar because it's May, I thought, I'll look up when Bilderberg is. And, of course, it had happened and I'd missed it. And that's the thing. It's never reported on. It's very, very rare. I mean, I found this article.
1: I wasn't able to mention it.
0: I found an article hidden away by Charlie Skelton from 14th of April, just saying that it had just happened.
1: That's
0: but
1: it.
0: You know, it's and you know, if you really hunt, you can find it. But of course, you have to be wanting to find it anyway. And I usually look, but it was earlier and a different place.
1: That's
0: this
1: right.
0: Time.
1: It was a skeleton.
0: Very
1: in the
0: interesting. Okay, well, I just want to play this little clip. This was a thing that was about Bilderberg, and take from it what you will. It's 20 to 11. You're listening to The Witching Hour. We're going to ghosties next across Brisbane.
4: Something massive just broke the timeline. For 7 decades, the ultra-secretive Bilderberg Group has held their global elite meetings in the summer. But right now, today, they are holding an emergency summit in Washington, D.C. Why did they move the schedule up by 2 months? Because the system is breaking faster than they modeled. Look at the agenda they just published: digital finance, AI, and the Middle East. Translation? The head of the IMF, The US Treasury Secretary and the CEO of Palantir are currently sitting in a room finalizing the rollout of the CBDC control grid. They are preparing the cyber alibi, using AI as an excuse to lock down the traditional banking system while the Middle East war drives inflation to the moon. They are synchronizing their watches for the Great Reset. You are not invited to the meeting, but you are the collateral.
5: Your number may be up in Bingo of the Damned. 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Netherworld are proud sponsors of 4ZZZ.
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7: 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Look forward to taking you on one of our creepy tours.
0: It is the witching hour. It is just after 22:11. I don't know if there's anybody out there or if you're all exhausted, because I don't seem to have been getting any texts. 040-626-733, but the text line is sometimes bad.
1: Are
0: so
1: you
0: let me know if it's not working. Yeah, you all text it out, because I'm sure you've got a lot to talk about. We're giving a lot of food for thought tonight.
1: Now,
0: you just heard Jack Sim there. Now, he does Ghost Tours Australia, also known as Brisbane Ghost Tours. And there's a few new tours going on right at the moment. And CIA guy and myself are going to go on one at the end of the month. And we're also going to be giving away two

0: at Oxley Station.
1: Okay. Strange.
0: That one shows up once in a while.
1: Okay. Well, let's have a listen to what Jack Sim says.
2: This is Brisbane's most haunted bus stop. Anyone who catches the bus or drives past in their vehicles knows the strange bus stop that's outside South Brisbane Cemetery. Many people know just how eerie it is here at night. Sitting at the bus shelter on the seat, an icy cold breeze comes through the bars of the cemetery and wraps itself round your legs. It's not just passengers who've got stories. One of the most commonly talked of stories of South Brisbane Cemetery is the lady at the bus stop. Brisbane City Council bus drivers say that a woman dressed in brown, a long brown skirt and a brown long-sleeved jacket, waits here at the Annerley Road bus stop outside the cemetery. It's said she's trying to catch a bus to the city. Long-term drivers knew that she was not real and they wouldn't let her on. But new drivers would. They'd pull up here at the bus stop, open the doors, and the lady dressed in brown would get on board. The passenger would step on board, nodding to the driver, before making her way to the back. The driver would look in the rearview mirror just before he accelerated to make sure she was seated, but the figure had vanished. This always occurred when there was only one passenger, her. In another version, the ghost sometimes got on a bus stop near Boggo Road Jail. This ghost story actually dates back further in time, but long before buses, to the time when trams ran along Annerley Road. New tram drivers would be told this tale to put the wind up them. The tram stop was closer to the cemetery gates than the modern bus stop. She was sometimes seen to come out of the gates and hail the driver. They also learned to never stop. No one knew who she was or how she died. And the reason for that is simple. She vanished before anyone could ask.
1: So that's Jack Sim, and as he's talking about South Brisbane Cemetery, and they've got a tour there, yep. Which is really good. Get to hear about quite a few of the ghosts, because obviously Boggo Road Jail is just down the road, yep. And the criminals, people who died from there, were buried in there as well. There's like a criminal area as well. There's lots of other people, famous ghosts and all sorts.
0: Imagine spending eternity trying to get out of Annerley.
1: Yeah, gosh, I imagine. And it's such a busy road as well that he's talking about. I mentioned the ghost tour that we're about to offer a couple of free tickets to. We'll do it next week, probably. Is the Ormiston House After Dark. So this is a new one that's been running just recently. And it runs on Saturdays every 2 weeks. So the next one's 16th of May. There are limited spots left. It runs from 5 till 7 p.m. And it's a two-hour guided tour through Ormiston House. Now, Ormiston House is a brilliant place to go and visit if you haven't been there. It's run by volunteers, and this tour actually ends with a Devonshire tea supper. And it's famous for the Devonshire teas. They do the scones of jam and cream there.
0: But, yeah, and the cranky birds that chase your kids around.
1: Yes, but there's an interesting one, because I went there one day for Mother's Day, believe it or not, with my kids. And we were sitting having afternoon tea there. And my son was very young then. He was probably 4, maybe 3, something like that. And he was running around on the lawns, and I was watching him. And there's this big memorial in the middle that's to the memory of Captain Lewis Hope, who was buried there in 1894, I think it says. I'm just reading it off the actual thing. Right. And
0: you got good eyes.
1: I know, I can see for that. I'm remote viewing that as well. Yep, yep. It's actually remote viewing in the dark, so, yep. You know.
0: You're good.
1: Pay heed. But I was watching him running around, and there was nobody else there on the lawns. It was actually quite quiet, because it was about to close. It was near the end. And he was running around this thing, but he was actually talking to somebody, and it looked like he was chasing somebody and running backwards and forwards, you know, like you play tag, running around and then stopping and, you know, talking and then running back and stuff. And I was like, what's he doing? It's nobody.

0: else there. Anyway, when he came back, I asked him what he was doing. He said he'd been playing with a little boy. Now, I asked my son just recently about it as well, because this was Mother's Day years ago. And he still remembers this boy and said that he was like wearing a long, sounded like a dreiser bone of some sort, but he wasn't much older than him, probably looked about 5'7", something like that. And he had a cap on and he was running around playing with him and didn't notice. And then he said he was running around talking to him, playing with him, and then the boy just disappeared in front of him, just totally disappeared. And that's when he came back with his tail between his legs. So there's real ghosts out there, because I've witnessed somebody having, you know, actually watching him doing this. And obviously children are famous for being able to see and witness and experience ghosts much more than adults. Adults are supposed to have switched their filter off. It looks like it's about 7 or 8. I've been studying it. About 7 or 8 years old when they finally stop seeing ghosts. That never happened for me. And usually I see things, but I hadn't seen this ghost at all. Which is what's really interesting, because I've seen so many different people and things that aren't supposed to be there that others haven't seen or whatever, but I have experienced, and I didn't get to witness this one. So cool. Yeah, so this is a place to go. You can go in the daytime and visit. It's a great place to go and visit, but this one's after dark, so as I say, 5 till 7. And you meet at the gates, and it's over at Ormiston. And it includes a ghost tour, and you get a souvenir magnet as well. And it includes a Devonshire tea and supper as well. So if you have a look at the Ghost Tours Australia, you can have a look at the ghost tours. And as I say, he does a bus tour as well now. That's the Haunted Redlands tour. It is... dinner is at the Grand View Hotel.
1: Oh, yeah.
0: So the next one that's not sold out is the 24th of October. So they've only got a few each year. So that's just been released. So if you're interested in doing that, it's a 3-hour ghost tour via bus. They go to Cleveland Point Lighthouse, Old Courthouse, Ormiston House, Webstead Manor, and Spook Hill, which is the famous one. I've done it there. I've been there, where you drive along, you stop the car, and it's supposed to go backwards up the hill instead of going forwards. You know, it goes up a hill instead of rolling down the hill. So I did that, and it didn't work. But I tried it. Let's have a little listen to a few more of Jack's favourite haunted spots in Brisbane.
2: But what's my favourite haunted places in Brisbane? Well, a bit like Ipswich, I've got 3 of them. There's Boggo Road Jail, all the wonderful stories I got from former officers and prisoners. It's hard to disbelieve ghost stories when they come from credible people. Toowong Cemetery, Brisbane and Queensland's biggest graveyard. I've got stories from grave diggers and workers and local residents. Again, some of the best ghost stories you'll ever find. And then in Brisbane, the other place that I absolutely love is the South Brisbane Cemetery, better known as the Dutton Park Cemetery, just down the road from Boggo Road Jail. This wonderful, spooky old graveyard is where those who were executed at the prison lie in a state of unrest. Ooh, gives me the creeps, and I hope it gives you a creep too if you come and do our tours.
3: Built in 1888, the solemn entrance to South Brisbane Cemetery conveys the seriousness of what lies on the other side. The heavy wrought iron gates are supported on pillars dressed in sandstone. The pillar caps are decorated with carved vines and topped with elegant stone spheres. The perimeter fence made of blocks of solid stone and vertical iron spikes tipped with blade-like iron finials marks the boundary between the realm of the living and that of the dead. This is an important sacred place. Tens of thousands took their last ride in horse-drawn then motorised hearses before passing through the gates. Passing behind in procession followed bereaved family, colleagues and friends. Every grave faced east towards the rising sun and Christ's return. Iron has been traditionally associated with strength and security. It was used to ward away evil spirits. The reason why iron horseshoes were nailed above doors. It must have worked because there are no aggressive, harmful ghosts here at South Brisbane Cemetery. But there are quite a few that linger here near the gates. Undertake the South Brisbane Cemetery Ghost Tour. Each tour includes a copy of my book, The Ghosts of South Brisbane Cemetery, complimentary as part of the tour price. To book, go to ghosttoursaustralia.com.au.
0: So that's Jack Sim, and I've got a few more coming up. But one of the interesting places that I've been to, and you've been to, and maybe some of you listeners out there have been to, is Archerfield Airport.
1: Yep.
0: Now, I've got a budding pilot in the family, and even you've got to fly before, CIA guy, haven't you? You were trying to work out how you could be a spook and a flying spook as well, couldn't you, when you were trying to work it out?
1: It was a real pain landing my spy plane there.
0: Yeah, it was, yes, but everybody gets to know. But there are ghosts in Archerfield Airport. Now, Archerfield Airport is just out past Oxley, just over the road, basically, from Bunnings and places down there. You're seeing as you were just talking about Oxley before is one of the haunted places. And it's like fantastic because it was the first airport up here and it was the Qantas Airport and it's still got the whole lovely 1950s Art Deco sort of style inside the building. It's fantastic and you can go and visit it and have a look around just without having to, you know, do anything. And you can watch the planes all landing and the helicopters and everybody's, you know, it's a training place for people and also for anybody who's piloting their own planes. That's where they land. They don't go to the domestic airport.
1: There's even an old MiG out there.
0: There is. So let's have a little listen to what Jack has to say about Archerfield. So this is a new one that he's just done as well. And as I say, it's all ghost tours of Australia. He doesn't seem to go to Archerfield, but it's somewhere that you can go and suss out yourself. And as I say, it's if you haven't been, if you're not interested in aviation, it's a really good place to go and visit to see a remnant of old Brisbane.
3: The ghost of Archerfield Airport. On Brisbane's south side is its largest airfield, the Archerfield Airport, long ago known as the Archerfield Aerodrome. But not so many people know about the ghost, which wanders the terminal and the area around the airport, connected to one of the tragic air accidents that occurred here long ago. The ghost seen here at Archerfield Airport is described by people who work here, pilots, even passengers, as being dressed in the uniform worn by pilots from around the 1940s during the Second World War through to the early 1950s, around the time of the Korean War. The ghost has been seen walking among some of the buildings where the planes are stored, where maintenance is carried out. My favourite story is that the ghost appeared to a lady who was waiting as a passenger in the terminal back in the late 1960s when she was catching a plane to northern New South Wales. She was literally sitting inside the terminal when this man, quite handsome, she said, dressed in a very nice uniform, clearly a pilot, came and sat down next to her. She smiled at him, he smiled at her, and when she was leaving to catch the plane, she turned to just give him a wave goodbye, and he was gone. And she said there was nowhere he could have disappeared to. And she subsequently heard some time later that the man she saw was the ghost, the Archerfield Airport. The other spot where the ghost of Archerfield Airport has been seen is within the grounds of God's Acre Cemetery, the wonderful little historic burial place right on the edge of the Archerfield Airport. It's been here a very long time. Amongst those buried here is a pilot who died in one of the tragic accidents here at the airport. Beatty Road here that runs past Archerfield Airport is during the week, Monday to Friday, one of the busiest roads on the south side of Brisbane. But at night time, it is absolutely dead quiet. Especially the strip that runs past God's Acre Cemetery here. The road is as silent as the grave. And it's at night from truck drivers going by that I've received ghost stories that they have seen the ghost of the airman, the ghost that seemed to be at Archerfield Airport, standing on the side of the road. One truck driver I interviewed
4: experienced seeing the ghost back in the 1990s. At that time, as he passed by God's Acre Cemetery, he saw a man dressed in a pilot's uniform with a parachute over its shoulder. The ghost stepped out onto the road in front of his vehicle. He had a hell of a shock from it. He almost struck the man. He swerved round the figure and proceeded down Beatty Road. He said to me it was one of the most frightening experiences he ever had, almost hitting a person. But the person was in fact a ghost. The ghost of the airman seen here at Archerfield Airport. There's been many other truck drivers who've also shared the story with me, and I've also seen their stories posted on local community social media, Facebook, etc. Behind me is one of the Southside's most well-known urban legends, the old quarry at Archerfield. The quarry was originally used to get road base for local streets and roads around the area. In time, it filled with water and became a popular swimming hole. Tragically, a young lad died while swimming one day. The water, although it looks very inviting, is very deep and very, very cold. And after his death, a ghost story emerged that if you come here at night time, you can hear him splashing in the water. The other long-term legend associated with the quarry is that in World War II, Americans disposed of plane and machine gun parts into it. And a few years ago, back in the early 1990s, attempts were made to drain the quarry and to find out the truth. Was there really a Spitfire down at the bottom? Although the water was completely drained, nothing was found. But nearby to this, in the early 90s, when that project of draining the quarry was going on, the ghost of that airman was seen by one of the people working on that project. A local group of enthusiasts were draining the water from the quarry way back around 1993, 1994. One gentleman that was part of the group arrived to discover a group of his fellow volunteers all standing around looking at an old photo album. In the photo album were pictures of various pilots way back in the 1940s, 50s. The volunteer overheard one chap say, "I saw him the other night." "Well, you couldn't have," said another person. "This guy died. The aircraft literally flew straight into the ground, a vertical dive." The man said that he'd actually seen this chap walking towards him, wearing all this old-fashioned flight gear, and over his shoulder was slung a parachute. So who is the ghost? The truth is, we really don't know. Archerfield Airport has been the site of many serious accidents over the years. On Christmas Eve 1930, a RAF pilot, Dudley Percy Davidson, was tragically killed in a terrible accident. Dudley's body was buried in God's Acre Cemetery, although for many, many years there was a dispute over whether or not that story was true. His parents had actually organised for their son to be buried close to where he died, and to this day he remains at rest in the cemetery. But some people speculate that he may be the ghost. In May 1941, another terrible tragedy took place. Two senior RAF officers were killed instantly when their civilian plane crashed and burst into flames just near the Archerfield Airdrome. They were squadron leader Roy Cecil Phillips, he was 45, married of Toowoomba, and Flight Lieutenant John William F. Collins, married of Bow Desert. He was related to the famous Collins family. In March 1942, there was another tragedy. Kitty Hawk pilot Officer C.R. Shepherd tried to bail out but had insufficient height for his parachute to open. The aircraft was completely wrecked. Some people speculate that because the ghost is seen sometimes with a parachute, that the ghost may in fact be Pilot Shepherd. The truth is that there may be more than one ghost, and the ghost of Archerfield Airport is actually separate spirits. No one really knows, but one of the things you can do for yourself is come and stand on Beatty Road late at night and see if the ghost of Archerfield Airport approaches you in the dark.
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0: It is the Witching Hour, Nick's Fullman and CIA guy. I just checked the SMS and none's come through for 7 hours, so maybe it's down. Try again, 0400626733, because we usually get quite a few coming through. And we do like the interplay if there's anybody out there who's listening. 0400626733, but I suspect it's down. So if we aren't mentioning it, that's why. So don't be feel dejected and rejected. We're listening to you, but we're just not getting the messages through. Yeah. And at the moment, I'm a bit busy for psychic contact, but I know some
1: That's
0: of you
1: right,
0: are trying
1: to
0: trying to tell me what you think about all this. Now, you were just listening to Jack Sim.
1: Let's see, I'm picking it up. Great show.
0: Whatever. Jack Sim, and we're talking about the haunted Archer Field that I was just playing.
1: Yeah, we decided we're going straight down the Beatty Road.
0: Yeah, go stand on the side of Beatty Road.
1: Spend the rest of the night
0: just
1: there.
0: Just say Nick's and Jack sent you. If anybody asks what you're doing, I don't know how dangerous it is around there.
1: Who knows? Some airman asks you.
0: Yeah. If some old looking airman.
1: With a parachute over his shoulder.
0: Then beware. Now, I took CIA Guy to see Eddie Izzard on Friday, and I often play a lot of his comedy. And one of the things he did as an encore was God versus, well, he did Vader at the Darth Vader at the cantina. So at the end, I'm going to play that, his latest version. But as an intro, this is the next part. I played one last week and I promised I'd play another one this week. This is God versus Vader at the Death Star cantina. This is Eddie Izzard. When we come back, we're going to have a little jaunt with True Scary Stories around some of the places in Brisbane. So let's have a little listen to this first. It is 11:05. You're listening to The Witching Hour on 4ZZZ. And coming up a bit later will be The Monsters of the Philippines. If you're from the Philippines and you know any more about the monsters there, let me know.
8: You go ahead. We'll come in the next wave. Second wave, all right? Got to change my shoes. Got the wrong heels on for war. All right, good luck. Right, let's just go home, shall we? No, we want a god to sound more like this.
9: I am God. I have been away for many thousands of years. And now I have returned. And I have taken up scuba diving. Because I like to watch the little fishes as they come by. The little fishes look at them. Oh, look, there's a yellow one. And then the instructor goes, no, that is Principia flintalis. He goes, it looks like a yellow one to me. But anyway, now I am hungry. I must go to the canteen and get some food. Good woman, what food do you have here?
8: We have lots of food today in the canteen. We have salad this world, all the way from this. We have cob salad made entirely from male swans. We have chicken Caesar salad, very popular with chickens and ex-dictators. We have sausage, egg and chips and the Enigma variations thereof. And we also have spaghetti a la carbonara.
9: Do I need a tray?
8: No, you do not need a tray. Trays have been banned in this canteen. 8 years ago, there was a fight and many people died upon the floor. Today was only saved by Mr. Stevens, head of catering. He did come into the fray and did pick up a tray, and immediately it fell out of his hands because it was wet. And he picked up another one, and that one fell out of his hand because it was wet. A third and a fourth fell from his hand. The fifth one, he staple gunned to his hand. And then he went into action. Pang and pang, pang, pang, pang. Sometimes with the edge a bit, hoo-junk, pang. Even now, people sing songs about that day.
9: Such as...

0: insane with a tray. And he fought with a tray and he panged people in the face and panged them dead and panged them all around. Mr. Stevens, he pangs people in the face. He panged them to the left and he panged them to the right. And if he ran at them straight on, he'd do a forward pang or he'd use the edge bit. And that's why we sing songs of Mr. Stevens.
1: So I don't need a tray then, I take it. What do you do with the food?
0: We just pour it into your hands.
1: That's a bit bloody weird. I will have the spaghetti a la carbonara.
0: No, that's saved for Lord Vader.
1: Do you know who I am?
0: Not another bloody game of who the fuck are you. I didn't know you're dressed as a scuba diver, so are you Simon the scuba diver?
1: No, I am God. God the chosen one, the self-choosing chosen one. The big cheese, the big kahuna, the numero uno, top banana. Have you heard of the Big Bang? I said go.
0: Look, all right, you're obviously big into yourself. I'll put your name on it, all right, God? So if he doesn't come in 5 minutes, you can have it. What's your first name?
1: My first name? You want to know the first name of God? You want to know my first name?

0: Steve.
1: All right, Steve, God, then you, this is, oh, Lord Vader.
2: Who are you? I am God. Who are you? I am Vader. I want spaghetti alla carbonara. So do I.
1: Bloody hell! Mr. Stevens, head of catering! Bang, bang, bang, bang, bang, bang. Just, will you take your bloody food and sit down?
2: Oh, terribly sorry, I just got carried away. I'll share my spaghetti and a carbonara with you. Okay, okay, okay. I'll have sausage and chips. Yes, I'll have some and chips.

0: witching hour.
1: It is the witching hour. Nick's full moon and CIA guy. About 12 minutes past 11 here in Zedland. What time is it out there with you? Still try and text in 0400 626 733. That was what was originally was the latest of the Darth Vader at the Death Star canteen done by Eddie Izzard, but I have a new one about to hit you very soon, so you have to stick around. First we're going to hear some clips from, this is from True Scary Stories, and these are clips about different areas of hauntings around Brisbane. So let's have a listen.
2: 10. Princess Theatre, Woolloongabba. Elegant and timeless, the Princess Theatre in Woolloongabba is Brisbane's oldest surviving theatre. But beneath the velvet curtains and ornate chandeliers lies a ghost story that refuses to fade. Built in 1888, this theater has seen thousands of performances, but one in particular left a permanent mark. Decades ago, a young actress collapsed on stage mid-performance and never got back up. Some say her final bow was only the beginning. Stage crew whisper of lights flicking on by themselves. Props shift positions. Cold drafts brush past when no doors are open. But it's what happens after the final curtain falls that chills the blood. Performers have seen a woman in period costume standing silently in the wings. She never speaks. She never moves. But when they blink, she's gone. One night, an actor heard applause in an empty auditorium. He stepped out and saw only one figure sitting in the front row, clapping slowly. When he called out, the figure faded into mist. The Princess Theatre still hosts shows, but sometimes the audience includes those who never left their final scene. The Breakfast Creek Hotel, Newstead. By day, the Breakfast Creek Hotel is all charm. Heritage walls, clinking glasses, and the scent of sizzling steaks. But when the crowd fades and midnight falls, the spirits begin to stir. Built in the 1880s, this iconic pub has seen more than just patrons. Its walls have absorbed over a century of stories, some too dark to forget. One bartender, locking up alone, swore he saw a man in an old-fashioned suit seated at the bar. When he spoke, the man vanished. No sound, no trace. Doors swing open with no wind. Cold spots appear in warm rooms, and guests staying in the upstairs quarters often complain of restless nights, sheets tugged, whispers in their ears, shadows crossing the room. But the most chilling tale? A former employee claims to have followed a woman in white up the stairs, thinking she was a guest in distress. But at the top, the hallway was empty, and all doors were locked. Cameras later showed no one on the stairs but him. They say the spirits at Breakfast Creek aren't malicious, but they remember. And sometimes, they want to be remembered too. Commissariat Store. William Street, standing defiantly on William Street, is the Commissariat Store, one of Brisbane's oldest buildings, built by convict hands in 1829. But the stone isn't all that remains of the past. Something else is trapped within these walls. Used as a prison, a warehouse, and a place of punishment, the store has soaked up pain for nearly two centuries. Chains once clinked here, whips once cracked. And now, those sounds still echo when no one's around. Visitors speak of voices whispering from the basement, where convicts were held in the dark. Lights flicker violently during quiet tours. And there's a heavy, crushing air in some rooms, like someone is watching, silently judging, or waiting. One security guard fled his post after hearing furious banging from a sealed storage room, only to find it completely empty, cold, and silent. But the most haunting part? The third floor window. Locals have reported seeing a pale face staring out at night, expressionless, unmoving, long after the building has closed. The commissariat store doesn't just preserve history, it imprisons it. And those who step inside sometimes feel what it's like to never leave. Brisbane Arcade, Queen Street Mall. Hidden beneath the glamour of Queen Street lies Brisbane Arcade, a place of elegance by day and dread by night. Built in the 1920s, this shopping arcade was once home to the Main family, wealthy, reclusive, and shadowed by whispers of madness and blood money. Some believe their tortured spirits still linger, guarding secrets never meant to surface. After closing hours, strange things begin to stir. Shoppers and staff have heard footsteps echo on empty floors, the soft tap of heels clicking steadily behind them, only to turn and find no one there. Lights flicker, mirrors crack without warning, and cold winds rush through sealed hallways. But the most chilling tale, a lone shopkeeper swears she saw a woman in a black veil standing at the top of the staircase. Her face was pale, her eyes blank, and she pointed, slowly, down at her. Seconds later, a heavy sign fell from above, missing her by inches. Coincidence? Or a warning from something that doesn't want to be disturbed? In Brisbane Arcade, beauty hides a haunting. And sometimes, the past walks right beside you. Queen Street Mall, General Post Office, GPO, Brisbane. Amid the rush of shoppers and flashing storefronts, few notice the looming presence of Brisbane's old General Post Office, a grand stone building hiding a dark, restless secret. By daylight, it's just another part of Queen Street Mall. But after hours, the GPO changes. Staff have reported lights flickering on and off, whispers drifting through empty mail halls, and the old clock chiming at odd hours, sometimes without striking at all. The most chilling tale dates back over a century when a young postal worker vanished in the basement. Some say he slipped, others suspect something worse. But his body was never found. And since then, strange things happen near the old sorting room. Security cameras once caught a shadow crossing the hallway, tall, human-shaped, but moving with no sound. One cleaner even quit on the spot after hearing a voice hiss her name from behind a locked door. They say if you're there alone and you stop to listen, you might hear footsteps on the marble stairs, slow, deliberate, coming up when no one ever came down. At the GPO, some letters never reached the living, and some souls never left the building.
1: So we're going to do some more exploration of ghosts next week around the Brisbane sort of area. I want to move on because we've got the Philippine ghosts and monsters coming up very soon.
0: And I it's like
1: 20
0: monsters.
1: Past 11 already, and you're listening to The Witching Hour. Nick's Full Moon and CIA guy, by the way, if you don't know who we are. But I wanted to play this as it's Mother's Day. You know, we're in the final throes. This is a comedy that I found. This is Richard Franks, who's pretending to be the mother, the bereft English mother, yep. So hence the accent. But this is it's a famous thing in my family, and I don't know if it's famous in your family, but on Mother's Day or some one of those days, Christmas Day, whatever, it's always nice to go for a walk. Nice family walk, you know? Nice, stress-free, lovely. Let's hear what really happens. 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
3: What do you mean you need a wee? Someone I wasted my breath before we left the house asking if you need a wee and you said, no, I don't. What you meant was, I do. Well, you'll have to have a wild wee. Go on, go up behind one of those trees. I'll keep watch. Well, you've got no choice. What do you expect me to do, darling? Whip a portaloo out of my armpit? We're just going for a nice walk because it's Mother's Day. Well, it's just a nice thing to do. It's nice because I said it is. Kids, it's just quality time together. People just go for a walk on Mother's Day. It's just what you do. We don't even have to speak, okay? At this point, I'd prefer it if we didn't. Oh, it is muddier than I thought it would be, honestly. No, I'm still having a great time. Come and take the dog because I won't be able to get myself over and oomph him up as well. Hang on. Oh my God, hang on. Jump to mummy, jump to mummy. Listen, jump to mummy. Just everyone ignores me, okay. Jump. Jump up for me. Oh, the gate opens. Well, I wasn't to know, was I? Do I look like a farmer gate person? No. Oh, hang on, the dog's doing his business. Does someone else want to pick up after him? Because it's Mother's Day. Save me a job. No, of course not. Okay, great, great. Good for me. Happy Mother's Day. No, don't get a picture of this, Dave. Honestly, I despair. Oh, look at Caroline's Mother's Day. Look at her surrounded by family, hands full of flowers and chocolates. Look at me, eh? Surrounded by aggravation and hands full of actual poo. One day, we're going to look back on this and remember that this was a walk that we went on. And I think that's lovely. It's getting less lovely by the second, though. Why don't we do a Mother's Day nature hunt? OK, first one to find the biggest stick. Go. Why do I get the feeling I'm the only one getting involved in this? OK, it's fun. Oh, get off me, nature. Get off. Find a big stick or else. Look, the dog can find a big stick. Why can't you? It's basic instructions. He's an animal. Dave, seriously, I think I'm thinking. Seriously, come and help me. I'm definitely going in. If this is it for me, I want my final words to be, I'm really annoyed with all of you. All right, made it through. It's a good job nobody overreacted. Caroline's just uploaded a lovely Mother's Day picture of all her family on a canal boat. The best we can do is a gate. So everybody on the gate, please. I'll go first. Dave, hold my poo. Right, everyone just get round me quickly for the picture. Go, go, go. Oh, do you know what? I'm just about ready now to get to that pub for my Sunday dinner. The pub, Dave, for Sunday lunch. The table you booked. The table we talked about you booking for Mother's Day, David. The table at the end of this walk at the pub that you've definitely booked for us, David. You mean this is just going to be all walk and no lunch? I'm just gonna, I don't know what it is, but I swear to, I swear.
0: David!

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1: It is the witching hour, and you're just listening to Richard Franks there, having a lovely, happy Mother's Day, pretending to be the bereft woman, the mother who desperately wants to go for a nice walk without any stress. That's what usually Mother's Day ends up like. I hope all you mothers out there had a nice Mother's Day, or at least you survived it anyway. That's the main thing. Okay, we're moving on to the last bit, which is... Now, it sounds unusual, CIA guy, because it seems like it came out from the blue. Monsters of the Philippines.
2: Oh, my favourite. That's
1: niche. I know it's niche, but it was instigated this week by a post by Sharon Hill. Now, I've interviewed her. She's a famous skeptic, and she's a geologist who does the Strange Times. And she did a post...
2: So she's debunking something you never heard of.
1: Nope, she did a post this week about how... Aswang beliefs were exploited during the Cold War. Now, there's different... the Philippines are heavily into... You know, I was talking about Japanese ghosts and how a lot of ghosts are used to create morals around how you should behave in Japan.
2: Yeah, those are great.
1: They have ghosts of toilets and ghosts of... And it's all about, and you know, ghosts of your paper walls and, you know, they've got seeing eyes going through if you've got holes in your paper walls, so you need to repair them and those sorts of things. Well, this is similar. The Philippines have a series of different monsters that exist around. And during the Cold War, the US-backed forces in the Philippines actually did a psychological warfare campaign. Now, what they did is they exploited a local vampire folklore to intimidate the people that they were fighting against, the insurgents. They referred to it as, this was what it was called, CIA Vampire Operation. Now, did you make that name up, CIA guy?
2: I didn't need to.
1: Just like what you would have
2: said.
1: That
2: was dear old dad.
1: Oh, that was your daddy, okay. But CIA vampire operation. So this manipulated the belief in the Aswang, which is this vampire-like figure in Filipino folklore.
2: That's right. Suck your coconut.
1: So according to widely cited historical reporting, the Hook insurgent at the time was... one person was captured and killed, and their body was then altered to look like it had been attacked by an Aswang. It had puncture wounds to the neck, so it sounds very Dracula-like, and drained of the blood. The body was then placed on a path that was used by these insurgent people who they were fighting against, with the intent to convince them that a supernatural force was targeting their group in particular. And they found that fighters abandoned the area when they encountered the body, and so they'd actually created this whole psychological fear, which was a known one anyway, but the Aswang was around, and then so they could keep them away.
2: Nothing like a little...
1: typical bit of propaganda, CIA propaganda.
2: Interfering with a corpse among friends.
1: CIA vampire operation.
2: Yeah, so, but isn't it funny when you have it happen in Texas, they say it's a chupacabra, but when it happens in the Philippines, it's those silly folklore that everybody's afraid of.
1: Yeah, well, this is a folklore story that's been told for millennia. And they say that the Aswang crave human organs like the heart and the liver, and particularly like fresh blood. So, you know, they definitely want to take it. And their favourite prey are pregnant, whether it be people or animals. And they sprinkle salt in parts of the house and hang garlic lanterns at the windows or doors, and have a broom as well placed upside down near the door. So this is to stop them coming near.
2: Is that the man and angle?
1: Now they have...
2: That one?
1: Okay, it's gone straight over my head. I have no idea.
2: These Philippine names, I think it's called Manananggal, the one that...
1: Okay, we're going to get to that one. That's not the same, no.
2: Okay.
1: And then there's a bird called the tick-tick, which helps search for the victim for the Aswang. So it goes around. So let's have a look. This is from See You in History, and this is all about the Aswang. So, as I say, this is coming from this report that was done, CIA vampire operation.
0: As a mythical creature in Filipino folklore, the Aswang shapeshifts and feeds on human flesh and blood and pregnant women's fetuses, vampire-like, with a long, thin tongue. To draw children out of their mother's wombs, the creature lusts uncontrollably for raw meat, especially human flesh. Possessing a shapeshifter nature, the Aswang is often portrayed as a combination of several supernatural creatures, such as vampires, witches, and werewolves, all of which make it particularly feared in local traditions. It is said to have been an individual who lost control of his spiritual self, allowing its inner darkness to manifest within monstrous forms. The Aswang is believed to morph into different forms, such as animals or even other people, to fool its victims. By day, it often impersonates an ordinary human, hiding its true nature and mingling among the locals. Nevertheless, at night, it reveals its ghoulish form and goes on the hunt. One feature common to many tales is its preference for human flesh and blood, particularly that of children or corpses. These creatures dwell in isolated areas, such as forests or cemeteries. They prey on excluded and outcast individuals, such as pregnant women, travelers, and people living on the fringes of communities. The Aswangs can also hypnotize their victims, turning them into easy targets. Many distinctive types of the Aswang family can be found, each with its own unique features. The most common are the Tikbalag, a half-horse, half-human creature, which supposedly lures the travelers to their doom. The Manananggal, a creature that splits its upper torso from its lower body during the night to fly and attack sleeping victims. The Wakwak, a bird-like creature that allegedly snatches fetuses from pregnant women. The Sigbin, a creature equipped with a long, thin trunk to suck the blood of its victims. And the Amalanhig, a failed Aswang that rises from its grave to murder and eat people. The Aswang lore has evolved over time, adapting to changing social and cultural backgrounds. Throughout the Spanish colonial period, Aswangs were often associated with the devil and evil spirits, mirroring Catholic influence. Some researchers believe that the Aswang legend was magnified during the Spanish colonization of the Philippines to inculcate fear and control in the local population. For protection against an Aswang, items such as garlic, sacred amulets, salt, and prayers are considered efficient to ward it off. Aswangs have become more complex characters in modern times, depicted as tragic figures or even anti-heroes. The Aswang holds a special place in Filipino culture, proving the power of folklore to shape identity, infuse fear and fascination, and promote the Filipino people's cultural values and traditions to this day.
1: So it's fascinating. There's lots of different monsters that are known. Again, as with many places.
2: They seem to stress out the expectant mothers, though, a lot, don't they?
1: Yes, exactly. Well, for obvious reasons, because higher rates of deaths through the years of mothers and obviously babies, infants, and through birth, of course, giving birth is always very risky. And so there has to be an explanation for it. And like I was saying many times, you know, we talk about the fairies and changelings being used as explanations for babies that might have something wrong with them in sort of Celtic histories. Then they use these different monsters as reasons for things happening going wrong as well. And so there's the Tikbalang, which is this giant but invisible creature. Well, sometimes it shows itself, but it has the face of a horse and a body of a man and feet of a horse. So it's scarier than a normal horse, and it's about five times as tall as a coconut tree.
2: Right.
1: Supposedly.
2: Is it hung like a horse or a man?
1: Yes, well, who knows? Hopefully that bit's not visible. Now, this is Dr. Emily Zarka, who is an academic who's been researching the tick balang in the Philippines. Mm. So let's have a little listen to what she has to say.
2: She gets a grant for this, right?
1: Yep.
3: I'm Dr. Emily Zarka. A malevolent spirit lurks in the shadows of forests and the darkest mountains of the Philippines. Capable of adopting physical form, the most terrifying, a massive half-human, half-horse hybrid, the Filipino tick balang thrives on chaos. Capable of imitating any human and cursing the living with illness, this creature's cruel, high-pitched laugh signals horror to come. In most modern interpretations, the tick balang is imagined primarily with equine features, but horses aren't native to the Philippines, so where do the origins of this monster come from? Is at its core a malevolent spirit being. While usually incorporeal, it can take on physical form as an old man, monkey, or horse hybrid creature. While their shape may change, their gender rarely does. Tick balangs are traditionally male. In their equine guise, their heads and legs mimic a horse, with their arms and torsos appearing human-like. They're very tall and very thin, features made more distinct by their ungainly seat.
4: A tick balang is like a minotaur, except instead of a bull's head, it has a horse's head, a humanoid body, and a horse's feet. It is a creature that you would encounter at the crossroads in the provinces. So when you're going home at night and you're all alone, you will meet a tick balang.
3: That's Budget Tan, writer and co-creator of the comic series Trese. Existing in caves, trees, and bamboo groves deep in the forest, this monster can imitate anyone and can turn invisible at will, which it uses for one of its favorite pastimes, tricking and killing local travelers. Commonly, the tick balang will lure someone off their regular course before keeping them trapped and terrified in the forest for days. Take, for example, the legend of the farmer's son. One day, a farmer's son was hurrying home after running an errand at his uncle's house when a stranger approached him in the forest. Although he tried to ignore the mysterious man, from the corner of his eye, he saw that he was very, very tall and very thin. The two began a conversation as the man kept in stride with the boy, his feet making a clomping sound as they walked. The man's long black hair hung to his bare shoulders, only partially covering his extremely hairy neck. And his eyes glowed with blue fire, contrasting with the red glow of the cigar in his large mouth. The stranger coyly pulled the boy deeper into the woods and off his path. Lost and frightened, the boy allowed the man to take his hand. When the boy sat down to rest, the stranger picked him up and carried him further into a dense bamboo forest. The mysterious man then laughed a strange, high-pitched chuckle and abandoned the boy alone in the dark. The next morning, his parents were frantic that they could not find their son. After a long search, they found the terrified boy, sick and delirious with fever. Falling ill is a common element of the legend. It's said that to even catch a glimpse of this creature might cause illness, a fever, or a headache, or even blindness. Sudden death is also an even unluckier consequence. If a tick balang calls out your name, wishing illness upon you, there is little hope for a cure. It was 5 days before the boy's fever finally broke and he regained consciousness. When he told his family what he had seen, his father concluded the child had survived an encounter with a tick balang. His mother wisely warned him to never go into the woods with a stranger again. Like much of the folklore of the Philippines, written accounts of this story appeared after Spanish colonizers began to record the practices and beliefs of the indigenous peoples. Missionary priests wrote of widespread fear of the monster, a kind of ghost that can appear as an animal or monster and compel them to do evil deeds. But it's likely that the oral legend of the tick balang was altered when translated and written down by the Spanish colonizers. The tick balang legend likely evolved as a blend of Filipino traditions and foreign beliefs. Filipino animism practices largely revolve around respect, with veneration paid to ancestors and placation sought from malevolent spirits. A tricky invisible forest being is well within the realm of possibility. The Aswang Project presents an addition to this theory, the early Hindu presence in the Philippines. Early religious iconography of Hinduism, found in the Philippines dating to the 9th and 14th centuries, proves the religion had a cultural presence on the islands. One of the avatars of the prominent god Vishnu appears with a horse head on a human male body, ascribing the attributes of speed and strength to the deity, characteristics that would be adopted into existing ideas of the Tikbalong spirit being. Indigenous Filipino inhabitants adapted components like foreign language, social practices, and religion into their own existing cultural beliefs. So while many indigenous peoples seemed to willingly adopt religions, like Christianity after the Spanish arrived, many of their older spiritual practices were maintained in secret.
1: So that's the Tikbalong, and that was Dr. Emily Zarka talking about it. Now, if you want to counteract it, you can wear your shirt inside out.
2: I do.
1: Before you, yeah, I often do too. If you go to the woods, you ask permission to pass by on his land by saying, Tabi Tabi Po, Makika Ran Po, or excuse me, let me pass.
2: Yep.
1: Also, sometimes they talk about if it's raining on a sunny day, then the Tikbalang are getting married. That's what they say.
2: Yep.
1: And Filipino elders used to believe in talisman or anting. So this is a talisman taken from a Tikbalang to give you good luck if you want to gamble or do cockfighting or anything like that.
2: Not me.
1: Yep. So it used to have, you know, if you want to protect yourself from the Tikbalang, you can have a stingray with you or hang it on a tree nearby your house.
2: Yeah, just
1: a stingray. I assume it's a dead stingray that you use.
2: Have words about that.
1: Now, well, let's hear quickly. This is a clip from Creepify, the Manananggal, which is a Filipino urban legend as well. Let's have a quick listen.
5: Did you know in the Philippines, there's a creature so terrifying that people still place garlic and salt by their windows to keep it away? They call it the Manananggal. They say it hunts only at night, when the air is still and the moon is full. It looks like a beautiful woman by day, but when darkness falls, her body splits in half. Bat-like wings tear out of her back, and she flies into the sky, leaving her legs behind. She searches for sleeping mothers, pregnant ones, because the Manananggal feeds by using her long, tube-like tongue to suck the heart of an unborn child. And the only way to stop her? Find her hidden lower half and sprinkle salt on it before sunrise. If you don't, she'll return to become whole again and hunt once more.
1: So that's similar to the Aswang, except she splits in half and leaves the bottom half of her body.
2: Yeah.
1: And so you can pour stuff into the bottom half of her body if you can find it,
2: right,
1: and that'll stop her being able to return to her body in the daytime. Pretty horrific.
2: Pretty gross.
1: There's also the Capre, which is the giant guardian of the forests. And this one reminds me of the Bigfoot-type creature. This is from See You in History.
6: The Capre is a giant living in the trees of the Philippines. It is an enormously large humanoid with dark skin, long unkempt hair, and bushy beards. One remarkable feature of the Capre is that, despite their massive size, they can render themselves invisible to the human eye, adding to their eeriness. The Capre dwells in large ancient trees, especially the balats, known as prickly pears. They are regarded as sacred in some Filipino cultures. The myth goes that it spends most of its time resting in these trees' branches, sitting and smoking pipes or cigars, watching the world below. The Capre is believed to be capable of shape-shifting, altering its appearance and playing tricks on people, especially unwary travelers. It can lead them astray in the forest or make them disoriented and lost. For all their trickster nature, the Capre are not necessarily evil. They are more curious than anything else and may simply be trying to elicit a reaction from people. In some instances, the Capre can even be helpful to humans, providing guidance and protecting them from danger. Nevertheless, it's important to treat the Capre with respect, as they can get angry or offended if they feel disrespected. Capre are seen in some stories as keepers of forests and ancient trees. They can develop a kind of friendship or affection for specific humans, especially if these people show respect or kindness towards them or nature.
1: So that sounds very similar to me as the sort of Bigfoot-type creature that's, you know, known all over the place. So these are all supernatural beings of the Philippine

Well, in fact, on Google anyway. So, yeah. And I did make another boo-boo. Earlier on, when you're listening, I said that one of the style of music that David Attenborough likes, I said was gondola. A gondola is actually a traditional Venetian rowing boat. Now, I meant to say gamelan. The Balinese gamelan. There's two different gamelans. There's Javanese gamelan and Balinese. It's a vibrant, fast-paced ensemble music featuring gongs, metallophones and drums. Javanese style is a bit slower. So, no, gamelan, not gondola. God, where did I get that from? Okay, onwards. This band I'm playing next up were actually playing Saturday night at the Brightside, and I was almost going to go, but because I knew I was going to be doing what I was doing yesterday in preparing for this bit of a trip I have to do or want to do, I decided not to. I regret now, especially when I listen back to this track. I thought, oh shit. So yeah, I'm talking about Mr. Finn and the track I'm about to play. They're from Brisbane, and the track I'm about to play is called Lucy. You're tuned in to Radio for Triple Z for me, Roberto, on Kaleidoscope. Thanks very much, guys, for your messages. It's just after 12:45. Wow. Here we go.

Legendary Lauren recently subscribed not just herself, but her whole household. You are going to keep all your neighbors up at night with all that 4 triple set warm inner glow coming from your house.

Yes, that's something I do sometimes a little bit too much of. Ramble. So forgive me if I do. I'm trying to curtail it somewhat. This is another one of my late mother's favourite tracks. And of course I'm playing it because of the day dedicated yesterday to mothers. It's of course Nat King Cole with Rambling Rose. So I'll just bring him down a little bit more. Just a little bit more. A little bit more. Good morning. This is Kaleidoscope with me, host Roberto, going through to just 2 a.m. today, or just thereafter, as I've got a little bit of driving to do. What were we listening to? Oh, yeah, the track that just finished up was Susan the Banshees. If you've never heard that one, it's called Cocoon, from one of two of my favourite albums, A Kiss in the Dream House, which came out in the early 80s. Do recommend it if you'd like to have a look at the rest of the tracks on there. It's pretty solid all the way through. Don't know if it classifies as a all-killer, no thriller. Filler. Not thriller. but it's pretty damn good. One more time, everybody. Before that, we had Deaf in Vegas with their track Flying. Lime Spiders, who were... I think they still exist, because I remember, I'm pretty sure they came out to the Cave-In 2-3 years ago. To my surprise, I didn't think they were still together, but they hailed from Sydney and kicked off their band career in 1979, I believe. But the track I played was Just One Solution from their album The Cave Comes Alive. And at the top of the bracket, I played one from local Brisbane artist Mr. Finn, with two N's, and the track was called Lucid Lucy. And what did I write anything about that? No, I didn't. They played on Saturday night at the Brightside with a number of other bands and DJs. If you happen to have gone to it and you'd like to share your thoughts on how the night went and everything like that, I'd be happy to hear about it. You can text me on 0420 626 733. Okay, I'm going to keep rolling on, not rambling on. I've been checking out a bit of White Stripes lately, particularly early 2000s. Christ, they're great. They're really so good live. Even better in some cases than their studio versions. I think this may be the case. This is live on one of those talkback TV shows. I think in 2003 on Conan. And this just pumps. It does. It pumps. I'll just turn it up a little bit here before I kick it off. I hope to get back to... I just got a feeling they may get back together and do a tour. God, I hope so. I think I would... I would, if I could, definitely jump onto that. This is Let's Build a Home.

Yes, it's that time again. Playing another track my mum dearly loved. Ray Conniff's singers of Somewhere My Love. It's very old school, isn't it? They're very sweet and innocent, as was the times. The track you just were listening to, which was vastly different from this one, was, of course, Midnight Oil, very distinctive Midnight Oil, but very early Midnight Oil, 1981, in fact, live at the Tane Lawn Music Festival. It's from an album called Punter Barrier, BPM. It's all live tracks. It sort of goes in chronological order. Sort of starting off with 1981, quite a few tracks there of 1981. God, at least 10, if not more, over 10. And 96, there's a couple of 96 and 98, a few, 4, 5, yeah. And finishing with one from 1992. This album, Punter Barrier BPM Live, released in 2017. If you like your old sort of, prefer the older sort of oils, maybe one to check out. Before that, the track was Section 5 Bus to Bondi, which the studio version was from the album Head Injuries. Before that, we had even older school one, ELO, Electric Light Orchestra, with So Fine. I didn't mind a bit of ELO. The only album I really did like was the one that song is from, which is A New World Record, released in 1976. After that, I lost sort of interest in them. So Fine by ELO. Throwing Muses gave us Back Road. And at the top of that set, we had that live track from the White Stripes. It was actually sort of two tracks merged together. It was Let's Build a Home and Going Back to Memphis, which they performed live on Conan O'Brien in 2003. And if you'd like to check it out, it's on YouTube. Really, Casino. Actually, I think he races over at one point to the desk and puts his guitar down on the desk and sort of plays it kind of like that style. Oh, what do you call it when you do it that style, when it's flat? I forgot. It's a grand performance, really going hard. And that brings us to now. Four more tracks, and then I'll do two that bands coming up towards the end of this week. So we'll start off with old school again, but this time it's Hunters and Collectors from 1981 with their track World of Stone. I think it's from their initial album or EP. Really, really early Hunters and Collectors, which I like. Here we go.

massive shout out to Danny, who recently subscribed for the 7th year in a row. According to my calculations, that's a long time. We seriously couldn't do what we do without your support. So, from everyone at the station, thank you.

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1: Get ready to rip your underwear off and throw them at the radio. It's Tom Jones. Yes. Apparently, some women used to do that. Used to throw their underwear or bras or undergarments anyway at him. Yes, he had that appeal. I couldn't do that. As I go commando. Anyway, another one of my mother's favourite tracks. Tom Jones, Green Green Grass of Home. Yes, I've been playing a few throughout the show tonight, this morning, in honour of my mother, our belated, my late mother. As it was Mother's Day, of course, yesterday. Everyone has one. I will play one. The final track actually will be properly played. It's probably one of the most favourite of my mother's. That'll be the final track after the next two. But at the top of this bracket, I played, I think it was Hunters and Collectors with World of Stone. It came out in 1981. Then we had the Black Keys with 10 Cent Pistol. God, that's cheap. Must be a water. Then we had a outfit from, I think, Melbourne. Yes. A minimalist synth wave duo based in Melbourne. Called Activities of Daily Living. And the track I played, which was released in 2018, it's called Consumption. That was that trippy instrumental synth one. Just prior to this. Cheerio. I'm just going to play a short bracket now of two tracks. One of them is a bit longer. And I'm playing them because they are both going to be performing live this coming Friday. The first one, Sigourney Weaver, is going to be performing Friday. And the following Saturday night, this coming Saturday, Endless Valley will be playing. And they're both playing at the

increasingly popular venue called Mirable Ministries. Which is on Boundary Street in West End, and famous for having a huge Mirable inside, hence the name. But I'm really torn. If I wasn't away, I would be torn to go to both performances, because I've seen both of these Brisbane and acts perform, and they are great in their individual style. The first one, yes, Sigani Weaver. They're kind of like a fusion of like a musical tapestry of, you know, jazz and folk ensemble, like gypsy jazz. Yeah, really, really vibrant, great band to watch. And if your knee doesn't start jumping up and down, and you must be slightly dead, they are great, Sigani Weaver. So they'll be on the Friday at Mirable Mysteries, and that's the next track I'm about to play. If you can't make that, perhaps you can go to Saturdays to see Endless Valley. And Endless Valley are a psych rock band, of course, from Brisbane, known for the unique magic rock sound that blends world music, progressive rock and hypnotic grooves. I've seen them perform. Their performances are highly visual, often featuring masks, dances and thematic robes that transport audiences to the mystical dream world. Yeah, they really are quite sort of trippy and a visual splendor. So they're performing on Saturday night. And so I'll first play the Sigani Weaver, then the Endless Valley, and then we'll come back to say goodbye before playing one of my mum's favorite tunes. Here's Sigani Weaver with Sweet Georgie Brown.

science, wanna die for sweet Georgia Brown. I'll tell you just why. You know that I don't lie, not much.

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1: Yes, I've only got two thumbs. Yes, good morning. Hello to you. Hope you've been enjoying the show, and I hope you're feeling all snugly at home. Lovely time of year, and what I like about this time of year as well is there's less likely to be sort of floods, fires, and that kind of more ferocious kind of weather. It sort of eases off a bit. That last track there was Endless Valley with Cashier. I think I'm pronouncing that correctly, and they, as mentioned, going to be performing this Saturday at Mirabal Ministries, as is Sigani Weaver, except they're performing on Friday night. And the track I played by Sigani Weaver was Sweet Georgie Brown. That brings us to the very final track, which is dedicated to my mother, as I remember it's one of her all-time favourites, as it was my father's. Hence, it was played at my father's funeral to the, for want of a better word, delight of my mum. It really touched her when this song started playing. I'm speaking of Burl Ives, and the track is going to be a little bitty tear let me down, which came out in the early 60s and was quite a hit. I think it gained him a Grammy for best vocal performance or something like that. Anyway, just prior to me playing that, I'll just mention that if you subscribed in the month of April, firstly, thank you very much indeed for supporting us during April Atonement, one of two subscriber fundraising drives we have here for Triple Z. But especially if you subscribed in the latter part of April, please be patient. I'm sure this week or the following you will receive your subscription card and accompanying sticker and other merch that you have perhaps ordered along with your subscription, or if you've, of course, bought a Passionate or other ones, you will also be getting some other merchandise with it, like a tote bag, t-shirts and so on. But I know we're getting down to the last of those orders, and so you could expect something in the mail, I'm pretty sure, this week, if not next week. Thank you very much for joining me, and I hope I can have your company again next week. I'm not sure what I'll be having planned. I was initially thinking of doing a feature of a album that I do every 2 months, where I highlight an album I consider to be great all the way through. This week it didn't seem to suit. Perhaps next week it might do. It will be An American Prayer. That's the name of the album. I'll just leave it at that, if you'd like to research it yourself. An American Prayer. Okay. So it's time for the last tune. Just leave it to Burl Ives with A Little Bitty Tear Let Me Down. And hello to you, Mum. Hope you're listening in whatever realm you are in now. Good morning to you all. Bye-bye.

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just Malboy for Rad, recording artists, actors and athletes against drink driving. On stage, I love pushing the limits, but off stage, it's a different story. 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So if you plan to have a few drinks at a gig, then plan for a designated driver who won't drink, you'll make the road safer for everyone.

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0: with our friend Jordan to play the shofar, the mighty ram's horn, because it's Rosh Hashanah soon. You know that, right?
1: No.

YWCA Queensland is a vibrant, women-led community organisation supporting and empowering Queensland women and girls. 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

Now, yesterday morning, I came out into the front yard and the dogs were across the road. And as soon as they saw me, they came bounding over.

Now, yesterday morning, I came out into the front yard and the dogs were across the road. And as soon as they saw me, they came bounding over.

say, in the year 2000, I think it would be completely different. In fact, it may not even exist at all. Well, I'm not thinking of the atom bomb and the next Stone Age. I'm thinking of the incredible breakthrough which has been made possible by developments in communications, particularly the transistor and, above all, the communications satellite. These things would make possible a world in which we can be in instant contact with each other, wherever we may be, where we can contact our friends, anywhere on Earth, even if we don't know their actual physical.

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Suffering Jukebox on 4ZZZ acknowledges the traditional custodians of the land on which we broadcast, the Turrbal and Yagara peoples. We pay our respects to elders, past and present, and acknowledge that sovereignty was never ceded. 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

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It's currently 6:06 on your Monday morning. And that right there was a pretty melancholy way to start the show, but a truly beautiful song by Lancome, great Irish band, called On a Monday Morning. Now, before I go any further, I do want to acknowledge the traditional custodians of the land on which 4ZZZ broadcasts and operates, that being the Turrbal and Yuggera people. I want to acknowledge that their sovereignty over these lands was never ceded, always was and always will be Aboriginal and Torres Strait Islander land. Hope you had a good weekend out there, Meanjin Radio friends. I had a fairly quiet one, if I'm being honest. There was a heck of a lot going on, so it's rather surprising that I managed to find quite a bit of time to myself. I did manage to go out and check a little bit of live music. I caught Carla Del Forno over at Season 3, supported by Spirit Special, on Saturday night. That was a fun time. Saw a couple of Zetas there and just soaked it all in, actually. Carla was on the show a couple of weeks ago, so it was great to see her live, great to hear the new songs live, and also it was her very first ever show up here in Meanjin, Brisbane. So that was very, very cool to see. If you're just rolling out of bed or still rolling around in bed wondering if you should get out of bed on a Monday morning and you're wondering what the weather's doing, it's currently about 16 degrees. It is a bit cloudy out there. It's hard to really tell. I can look out onto Barry Parade from here in the studio and I can't see much because it is still pretty dark. I was under the impression that we were meant to be getting a bit of rain today, but it looks like maybe it's just going to settle for being cloudy, but who knows? The weather can be a funny and fickle thing around here in southeast Queensland, so you never know. Perhaps if you're heading to the bus stop like our protagonist in the Lancome song, you might want to cart an umbrella in your tote bag, just in case. Now, we've got a stacked show coming up today. Lots of stuff going on, lots of stuff. Got two interviews. I'm taking a leaf out of the whole Sonic Alien Femme Fatale book, and I've got two interviews lined up. So the first one that you're going to be hearing a little bit later, around about 6:30-ish, that's going to be with Tashi Dorji, a Bhutanese-born, North Carolina-based experimental guitarist who often releases music through the wonderful Thrill Jockey record label. And a little bit later in the show, I'm going to be playing an interview with Brian Case and Noah Liga from Fax. And Fax are going to be in town on Saturday for their first Brisbane show. It's their first ever Australian tour. They're going to be playing at Season 3 Space alongside Ritual Disorder, great local band, and Local Authority, another fantastic local band. So I look forward to playing those interviews for you a little bit later. If you're wondering, my name is Nick Steffen, and I'm going to be sitting in this hot seat until 9 o'clock. I am your Suffering Jukebox. I get out of bed early on a Monday morning, come in here, and I play a whole bunch of songs that hopefully kickstarts your Monday and your week in a fine fashion. If you want to text in 0420 626 733, it's always a pleasure to hear from people that are tuning in. 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Never a bad time to subscribe, and if you do decide to do so during the month of May, you go on the draw to win a $200 voucher from our friends at Thrill House Tattoo. So you can get, you know, that ink job that you've been planning on getting for a long time, or perhaps that slightly embarrassing tattoo that you want to get covered up and get hidden. Thrill House will do it all for you, and, you know, you can get that $200 voucher by subscribing to the station and keeping community media alive. Now, as you would know, Monday mornings do hit at just that little bit harder. I was talking before about rolling out of bed. Lancome was singing about how tough it is to get out of bed on a Monday morning. And I'm with you. That's why I like to play a song that livens things up a little bit. And I'm going to let, you know, our Monday, favourite Monday hater themselves tell you a little bit more about it. This is Garfield telling you about Mondays.

0: it's Monday in there. Is it Monday out here too?
1: It's just another manic Monday.
2: In any case, I quite like Mondays because I get to come in here and I get to play a bunch of music, play interviews that I conducted over the past week or so, basically just talk a bunch of nonsense on the radio. But I know that I can be in the minority. Mondays often suck. You've had a fun or a relaxing weekend, and then you're facing the working week again. Well, here's a little bit of a lively number to get you excited. This is straight from Wollongong. It's Chimers with Red Chair. Going to throw a language warning on it just in case.

Coffee Supreme has been eating coffee for breakfast since 93 and roasting it locally in Woolloongabba ever since. They're a proudly certified B Corp, sourcing seasonal coffee of supreme quality and freshness. The kind that causes a stir and raises the bar. Poured in some of Brisbane's best cafes or brewed at home, it's coffee that does good and tastes great. Coffee Supreme, proud sponsor of 4ZZZ.

0: Tune into Suffering Jukebox here on 4ZZZ with me, Nick Steffen. Pronouns are he, him, and I'm going to be riding out this musical train in the hot seat at Z Towers until 9 o'clock when I'll pass over to Jimmy from Culture Vultures. You'll just listen to a brand new song from local black metal musician Zakav. Very busy individual indeed. I haven't checked in with the recent Zakav discography and any of the associated side projects and so forth. And I have to say, since probably, I think the last time I checked in with an album was maybe around late last year. And there is a whole wealth of new material from some of the various side projects as well as Zakav itself. If you're into, you know, really, really well done black metal made locally here in Meanjin, Brisbane, you can't really do much better than Zakav, so go and check it out. Also operates the label called Dead Witch Records. But the song that you just heard was Nameless Grave, Three Remnants of Broken Cries, and it comes off of a record called Firmamental Dark, which came out recently. Before Zakav, we had Mouse with Mannequin. It's another fantastic, formerly local band. I believe the members have all split up and have gone on to do various other great things, including a great Sydney band called Doris. But that was a track called Mannequin off of their album Under Light, The Air Conditioner. A really, really cool record from 2023. And it'd be wonderful to hear some new Mouse music at some point in the future, but I don't think that that's going to happen. At the top of the bracket, we had Chimers. That was our Monday morning mood lifter, because it's really hard to not get excited when you hear Chimers. They've just got an energy that is really, really hard to beat. They remind me a lot of the Hot Snakes, classic Californian band fronted by John Reese, who... sadly, no, John Reese is still around. The other guy, why do I not remember his name? Anyway, sadly passed away a couple of years ago. But John Reese, Hot Snakes, fantastic band. If you haven't heard him, do go and check him out. It's the guy from Rocket from the Crypt. Anyway, if someone knows, I'm going to get on the internet and find it. But if someone does know the name of the guy from Rocket from the Crypt that passed away a couple of years ago, feel free to text in 0420-626-733. And you don't have to text in about morbid things like deceased musicians. You can just text in and say g'day or whatever you wish, so forth. But yeah, Chimers, Red Chair, that comes off of a 7-inch single which came out through 12XU Records, run by Jared Kosloy, former head of Homestead Records. But one of the cool things about that is the other side of that single features Fax, who are great band who are going to be in town this weekend playing a show at Season 3 Space alongside Local Authority and Ritual Disorder. And I'm going to have an interview for you a little bit later with Brian and Noah from Fax themselves. Speaking of interviews, it is about time to go into the first interview of the day, because I'm a go-getting overachiever this morning. I've got the show stacked with interviews, but I caught up a couple of weeks ago with Tashi Dorji. Tashi is one of my favourite guitarists. He is a very, very prolific individual. The album that he just released, which is a collaboration with Godspeed You Black Emperor's Ephraim Manuel Manic, which is called Bloom and Ruin 2 Liberations. It's already his third or fourth release for this year, and there's more in the pipeline, which you'll hear him talk about in the interview. But he brought out a fantastic album on Thrill Jockey Records a little while ago called Low Clouds Hang, This Sky's on Fire. You'll be hearing a song from that in a little bit, as well as one of the sides of the Bloom and Ruin record. And I finished last week's show with a song from that fantastic record, Low Clouds Hang, The Sky Is On Fire. But he's also played in various bands. One of them is Manus. He's collaborated with people like Aaron Turner, Keiji Hino, Shane Parrish, all sorts of wonderful musicians working sort of within the fields of experimental guitar and so forth. He's an incredibly interesting individual, and we got to talk a little bit about how he got into music, particularly growing up in Bhutan, which was really, really interesting, and I'm hoping that you'll find the interview interesting as well. So without further ado, I'm going to stop talking and I'm going to start playing the interview with Tashi Dorji. You're listening to Suffering Jukebox here on 4ZZZ. The first thing probably touch on is the forthcoming album, which is called Bloom and Ruin, Two Liberations. Yeah. It's a collaboration with Ephraim Manic from Godspeed You Black Emperor, for those at home who don't recognize the name. How did you and Ephraim get in contact? And then I guess following that, how did the process toward collaboration take place?
1: It's a long story. I mean, I started to tour with them. They asked me to come on tour with them in 2015, which is long ago. It was like my first Europe tour, I think, actually. And I went on a short tour with them. That's how initially I got to know them. And gradually, and I've been on and off touring, opening for them with my project, different projects with my band and sometimes solo. And just eventually, I mean, at this point, we're close friends. And you know, I think when I was touring with my band Manas and opening for them, that's I think how it started. Was like 4 or 5 years ago. It's like a duo, drum and guitar, and we started, you know, we improvised. So we started asking Mauro or Ephraim to join, and whoever wants to join us an opening set for Godspeed. And so it started with the bass player playing with us, and also Ephraim started playing with us in a different setting as a trio. And that's initially how it started. And Ephraim and I talked about doing some duo together. This is a while back on tour. And yeah, and it's just we started trading tracks. No, not really. Actually, we didn't trade tracks. He came down here. Actually, we recorded this. There was some kind of grand, like a venue opening here in Asheville where I live. And they asked if our trio with my band and Ephraim could open or play one of the shows, and our drummer couldn't play, so it started like it happened that we just, it was just duo, me and Ephraim, and that's initially how it took off. Then we recorded around the same time we recorded at my friend's studio at a yeah like a, at her apothecary basically. A friend came and recorded us, and you know, we didn't know what we're gonna do. I mean, we just kind of like get together and just play, and it's partly be it's like a friendship, you know. It's partly as friends and like kind of a meeting together sonically, and these guys are, you know, such a unit as a band. I don't know that many projects they're involved in other than like Silver Mountain Zion, and Ephraim is maybe more involved in other projects. So I, you know, it's just it's really fun. And yeah, it's like sealing deeper friendship.
2: That's the amazing thing about collaboration in a musical place. And I mean, particularly when it comes to improvisatory music, it's like a conversation between two friends, I suppose. But the liner notes sort of, and you were just talking about the recording of Bloom and Ruin. Was that a recording of a live performance or was it a studio recording?
1: It's not really like a recording studio. It was my friend's like an herbal apothecary studio right by the water. A friend came and recorded us, and so we just kind of it's basically like a live but without an audience. We just kind of jammed in this room, recorded for a couple of hours, and you know, it's mostly Ephraim who kind of edited, and we talked about which part and like what length because it was a long pieces, so he basically kind of maybe chopped a few things here and there to kind of fit in a record length, and added. I have a feeling he added some modular synthesizer stuff that he does. Yeah, this is the first part of the recording. Actually, we have a couple of hours of recording that probably eventually will come out. And I also went up to Montreal last year to visit Ephraim and to record. We went and recorded at Hotel de Tango. Another couple of hours of recordings. So the new recordings are kind of maybe like a second phase. It was more a different phase of that's familiarity of playing together. And yeah, hopefully I have a feeling we'll release that too eventually if somebody wants to release it, you know.
0: If you're just tuning in, you're listening to the first part of my interview with Tashi Dorji, Bhutanese-born North Carolina-based guitarist, who's just released a fantastic collaborative record with Godspeed You Black Emperor's Ephraim Manuel Manek. It's titled Bloom and Ruin to Liberations. We're going to jump back into the interview now. You're listening to Suffering Jukebox here on 4ZZZ.
2: The other thing that I wanted to ask about is in the release notes for Bloom and Ruin, it mentions that there are additional recordings made in a wooden shack in a flooded basement.
1: Oh, yeah.
2: It sounds so dystopian. I just needed to get a little bit more context on that.
1: Well, I live way out in the country, so I have a little shed. I just kind of record there, and it's not a studio. And I think flooded basement is probably Ephraim's basement being flooded. I think that's the context. So literally, it was like in our shed to his, I think around the time his basement was getting flooded. And yeah, the music is kind of, I mean, you know, the music itself has that kind of sense of dystopia, but I think it's also a lot of sense of hope and kind of calling for, you know, triumphant call for coming together.
2: You were talking a little bit about your guitar playing style, and I would love to talk a little bit about how that's developed over time. But I think I'd also like to go back to what first attracted you to the guitar.
1: So I grew up in Bhutan. It was mostly I had a friend in particular who used to know how to play guitar. His dad had a guitar, and it was like early middle school days. And he knew how to play a few songs, and that was in an instant. That was like very. I had a lot of curiosity, and eventually there was a lot of bootleg cassettes, bootleg music that used to come through Bhutan, through India, like, you know, just classic rock to everything, like R&B to rock and roll. And actually hearing, I don't know, maybe hearing like Heart of Gold by Neil Young and hearing my friend actually play that. That was like really incredibly, like, you know, alarming and beautiful experience. So that's how I started playing, is because my few of my friends were playing guitar, acoustic guitar, and I wanted to play guitar, and they taught me a few chords, and eventually after that it was no turning, basically, you know. And there was always an urge in the youth culture about for music, like playing live music, but we never had any opportunity even finding instruments. And you know, we had guitars, but you know, finding proper amps or proper drum kits and places to play, that was not there. So we used to get together and play with friends when we just started learning how to play. We were like, oh, let's start a band. And we just jam out at our friends. I think that was like total instigation, was kids, other friends playing and trying to play, you know, together and trying to figure out, like, oh, this is what bands play. Like, this is what they're doing. So it was a lot of Western music. Like, I don't know. I mean, every gamut of music, like classic rock to eventually I got into Nirvana and, you know, Pearl Jam and Soundgarden, like more grunge. And I think that's when I started actually developing more curiosity. But that was the limit of weird music, was Nirvana's Bleach, you know? Yeah, I mean, we had no access. I mean, there was no record stores. And it was funny, like grocery stores would carry cassettes, just random assortment of cassettes, and, you know, or like a gift shop, you know? And there was like one or two gift shop, and bookstores would carry maybe randomly some pile of cassettes. No CDs, you know, we didn't have CD player until much later in the 90s. But cassettes were awesome. I mean, that was pretty much my info. And maybe like at there was one of maybe one bookstore that was in the capital city. They had this Indian music magazine called Rock Street Journal. And that was like, you know, it was they would write about like Nirvana and write about Indian bands, and sometimes you can find at that bookstore, you could find like maybe like an American or British music magazine, maybe outdated. I don't remember, but those are like my access, was like maybe that magazine, like, you know, this Indian music magazine, and reading about Nirvana or any band basically, and cassettes. And a lot of it was just imagination, you know. Even when I learned how to play, it was, you know, I learned like, you know, four or five chords that my friend taught me, and we didn't have a music store to buy books to learn how to play guitar, you know. So he taught me a few chords, and I had a cassette player, and I would just, you know, kind of figure out what they were. I would just be like, oh, okay, I guess I can. Oh, okay, I can learn it through the bass line, pick it up, and play the chords, bar chords, and power chords. And that's basically how I started learning. And yeah, I think I remember Nirvana's Unplugged was kind of a very, it was like, oh, they're playing E, like, you know, like it was like kind of apparent, like I could hear it clearly, because a lot of the other cassettes were rock bands that, you know, you don't know what they're exactly playing. But it was a lot of imagining and figuring out, And I think maybe that's what helped me become get aligned or easily got assured into improvising, you know? Because through limitation, I think my ear got trained better, much better.
0: That was part one of my interview with Tashi Dorji, fantastic experimental guitarist who has a new album out through the Garrote. It's a collaboration with Ephraim Manuel Manick from the band Godspeed You Black Emperor, and it's called Bloom and Ruin, Two Liberations. I'm going to play a song from Tashi's solo album that came out in January or February of this year, which is Low Clouds Hang, This Sky's on Fire. It's a track called They Fall Because They Must Fall, and then after that, we're going to go back into a little bit more of me chatting with Tashi. You're, of course, listening to Suffering Jukebox on 4ZZZ. It's 6:37 on your Monday morning. I want to do a quick shout-out to Chris, who's texted in to say about how much he enjoyed working with Chimers last year, and I have to echo that. They are a fantastic band, which is why I started off the show with one of their songs, or almost started off the show with one of the songs. If you want to text in like Chris, 0420, so like Grant, sorry, Grant, 0420-626-733. And I also want to do a quick shout out to Bradley from Cleveland, who subscribed about an hour ago. 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Anyway, here's a Tashi Dorji song, They Fall Because They Must Fall.

0: That was They Fall Because They Must Fall, track from Tashi Dorji's excellent solo album, Low Clouds Hang, The Sky Is On Fire. Definitely recommend checking that one out. It came out a little bit early this year, around about January or February, and it's a very, very cool album indeed. I'm going to go into a little bit more of my chat with Tashi, which I recorded a couple of weeks ago via Zoom. But first of all, I want to tell you about ethical clothing. 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Also, Claire Cowley's crowdfunded album Synthetic Lover is out now. The Queensland Music Award nominee celebrating in style at the Old Museum on Sunday, May 17th. Synthetic Lover spotlights the balladeer's vocal tenderness, bringing a unique show to Brisbane Meanjin with accompaniment by The Flames, Julia Bates, Sky McNichol and Catherine McKee on sassy strings and harmonies not to be missed. Claire Cowley is a proud sponsor of 4ZZZ. Also, coming up this weekend is the Casual Sequence Market Day. Casual Sequence presents Music Market Day, an unmissable farmers market feel music conference bringing Magungeon's vibrant scene to light. 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An under 18 subscription will only set you back at $25. Pets are also only $25. Concessions are $40. Full is $80. Passionate is $140. Super subs are $500, while a solo artist is $85. Bands and businesses are $160 each, and households are $300. You can check out what each of those subscription level means and the various inclusions and benefits of each one of those by going to 4zzz.org.au/support. While you're there, you may as well check out the merch store as well. Buy a t-shirt, buy some socks or something, and become a living, walking, breathing billboard for this fantastic station, 4ZZZ. Now, in case you're just tuning in, my name is Nick Steffen, and this is a show called Suffering Jukebox. We're in the midst of my interview with Bhutanese-born, North Carolina-based guitarist Tashi Dorji. I'm going to jump into part two of that now before we hear a track from the latest album, which is his collaboration with Ephraim from Godspeed. But this is me chatting with Tashi, 6:44 on your Monday morning.
1: It sounds slightly pretentious to ask this, but did the lack of access and stuff like that, do you feel that in the long term that's given you a deeper appreciation of music?
2: Absolutely. I had so much yearning and curiosity. It was like off the roof. It was funny. I remember where I lived in the capital city, there were expats there from Australia, from New Zealand. Actually, Dr. Morisco, who is an Australian guy. And I started playing with him because he knew that I play guitar. You know, people, it's a small town, so people knew this guy plays guitar. And, you know, so he started a band. I started playing with him and this English woman and this school teacher from New Zealand who played trumpet. And they had access to music, right? They had, you know, CDs of Joe Pass and Pat Metheny or Miles Davis, stuff that I'm like, what is this? I listened to like hair metal and, you know, Metallica and Obituary. Suddenly it was like, oh, listen to this guy, Joe Pass. Like, he's a jazz guitar player. Miles Davis. So those things were just in a very limited but very special way, I got to access a lot of that stuff because I was very curious. I just went for it. Well, a lot of my friends were, you know, hanging around, they were not as interested as I was. My curiosity was off the roof. I was soaking everything I could tap into. So I remember when my first introduction to improvisation was this Rai Cooter and this Indian kind of sitar-like instrument. I forget what it's called. His name was called Vishwa Mohan Bad, and it's this duo record with a tabla player and guitar and this Indian sitar-like instrument. And they were improvised. That was my first time hearing it. It's from this radio jockey guy who was married to a foreigner, so he had all this music. And he was telling me about like how this is all made up, like they playing as they go. And I was like, oh, it's all, I think he told me, I remember vaguely that it's like an all open tuning, like, you know. And I remember figuring out like those were like my gateway, or those were like my, you know, pretty simple way of learning and accessing and imagining what music making was, you know. But in a very abstract, but also, I don't know, it was a very special way of learning in some ways due to like lack of access, you know. So my dad used to listen to radio, like BBC, Radio Australia. I used to listen to a lot of Radio Australia because they would play music. It was all shortwave radio. That's another aspect of my

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1: In terms of your guitar playing and so forth, how long before these formative years and stuff like that, before you started developing the experimental style that you have now and like utilizing prepared guitar and things like that?
2: When I came to US, like I said, I started playing kind of like an open tuning after I heard Ry Cooder, that record. That really kind of opened me up, and I started playing in this open tunings, which is like, you know, really freeing. Then when I came to US, I started going to shows in town, like a lot of punk shows, like really culturally shocked, like going to real live shows. And then I started playing with friends after moving into town. And early on, I think it was like maybe music of John Zorn. I think that was early on. And Mark Rebo. I think more like John Zorn. I think that was like gateway to kind of, you know, Naked City. I think that was what it was. It just opened me up to a lot of different things. And prepared guitar, I don't really know when. I mean, I think it has to do with Fred Frith and Zorn era too. Like that's when I discovered like you could do things with the guitar and make this percussive sound. And yeah, it just kind of, it's something that I do, but it's also kind of a motif that I like to do it when I play. It's like I don't necessarily use it all the time, but it's just to create some sounds here and there. But definitely during early incursion into punk rock, then I got introduced to more like New York downtown free jazz, John Zorn kind of a stuff. Then it just, after that, it was just like, you know, just had to go and look and finding more and more.
1: Do you still feel like it's motivated by that same curiosity that you had as a child, that like outward reaching thing?
2: Yeah, absolutely. I think it's more about like, yeah, I mean, it's more about collaboration now. You know, I'm at a position where I feel like I can really ask some of my people I really love, you know, admire to play with me, you know, and it feels good. Like I'm at this position where I want to play with other people more, like people who can kick my ass, you know, and like I want to learn more, you know, and that's still there. Yeah. And yeah. The urge to not practice is always there. I think that was like one of the things about improvised music was like, you know, I don't have to sit around and practice songs.
1: Do you have a favorite guitarist by any chance?
2: I think Aaron Turner is one of my really favorite, my good friend, but also he's also one of my favorite guitar players. I think Ephraim is also one of my favorite guitar players. It's just, those two are just in a very different spectrum of style, but two of my favorite. And Keiji Haino is also one of my favorite players. There's this French guitar. I mean, I wouldn't call him a guitarist. He's just kind of a sound maker. His name is Thomas Bonvalet. He used to play in this band called Chevelle de Fries. It's kind of a math rock band. And his other project was called L'Ocel Mer. Like, incredible. It's total one of my biggest inspiration. And, you know, I mean, Derek Bailey was very important. I mean, he kind of, when I first heard him, I think that was like a really, it was like a very, like an altering, you know, mind altering, playing altering musician. Yeah, I forgot to mention, I heard John Zorn and all those folks, but when I later on, because hearing John Zorn is, you know, all those folks were a lot more saxophone and a lot of different instrumentation. And I was always curious about, like, is there like a free jazz guitar player, you know? And that's, I think, when I discovered, like, further down a couple of years later, Derek Bailey's, I think it was the Standard album. It was so beautiful and so off from all the guitar playing that I've heard, you know, it was a singular, pretty dissonance, and this is simple acoustic guitar sound that was really important, formative, life-changing for me when I first heard it. So yeah, I attribute a lot of the way I play now to actually Derek Bailey's, that album specifically.
1: Before I let you go, and thanks so much for your time today.
2: Yeah, man.
1: The Bloom and Ruin is going to be your third record.

0: for the year so far. Is there anything
1: Yeah.
0: else in the pipeline before the end of 2026?
1: Yeah, many. Actually, I have a record with Faith, Aaron's partner from Mammifer. We have a record coming out sometime, and I have my band Manas' double LP is coming out in sometime this year. I have another record with Alex Zhang Hungtai, who's to be in this project called Dirty Beaches. And we have a duo record coming out. I think that's it. There might be a couple others. I can't remember right now.
0: You're definitely keeping busy by the sounds of it. But yeah, thanks so much for your time today, Tashi. It's been great to talk to you and hear about your musical journey and everything too. Hopefully we'll see you over here in Australia at some point.
1: Thank you so much, Nick.
2: That was my interview with Tashi Dorji, Bhutanese-born, North Carolina-based experimental guitarist. I really love hearing about the journey that people take in terms of how they find music and how they develop their compositional styles and stuff like that. And I thought that was a particularly interesting interview purely because you got to hear about Tashi's background growing up in Thimphu in Bhutan, which for people like me who grew up in suburban Brisbane, it's a very exotic and far away sounding place. And it was actually really funny to hear how similar some of our sort of musical entry points were, and the same experiences that we sort of had, like finding and discovering new music and playing and stuff like that in the early, well, for me in the early 90s. I'm not 100% sure how old Tashi is, but I think we're a similar age. But yeah, I really loved talking to Tashi and I want to thank him for his time. Hopefully you enjoyed listening to that one as well, listeners. And I'm going to go to a track from the collaboration Bloom and Ruin, Two Liberations, which he recently released with Ephraim Manuel Manic. It is a long song. It's a two-sided album. It goes for about 17 minutes, so do strap yourselves in, listeners. But it's an incredibly beautiful album in its own way. I'm just going to stop talking about it and I'm going to play it for you and remind you that you're listening to Suffering Jukebox here on 4ZZZ. I should add, actually, that the track is called Dark Wet Soil, Liberated from Human Pesticide and Bomb. Enjoy.

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0: F, face.
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0: And now for something completely different. That was Peachy right there with Gutted. Nice rousing track, which is taken from this week's album of the week here at 4ZZZ. It's called Body Horror, and it's a lively, kind of punky burst of, you know, energy. It's good stuff. And it was a nice transition, kind of pick things back up after that long experimental song that I played before, which is equally fantastic in its own way. It wouldn't be an episode of Suffering Jukebox, and I wouldn't be Nick Stephan if I didn't program a long experimental track at least once during the show. But that track was Tashi Dorji and Ephraim Manuel Menek with Dark Wet Soil Liberated from Human Pesticide and Bomb, off of their album which came out last week through the Garrote, called Bloom and Ruin to Liberations. And that was played at the conclusion of my chat with Tashi Dorji, which I hope you enjoyed. And hopefully it's encouraged you to go and check out some of his other music. I will warn you, incredibly lengthy discography, as you probably picked up at the end of the interview. Tashi is very, very prolific. He's already released 4 records this year, including the one I just mentioned, and there was about 3 or 4 others that he mentioned slated for release as well. So I don't know when he finds time to sleep, but as long as he keeps making music as interesting as the stuff that he does, I am absolutely not going to complain. So, coming up this Saturday, Fax from Chicago are going to be playing in Brisbane for the first time ever. They are in the midst of their first ever Australian tour, which is very, very cool. They brought out an album last year called Wish Defense. And I'm really, really excited for the show, actually. I've been wanting to see them live for a while, and it's a killer lineup over at Season 3, which also includes Local Authority, who apparently are working on new music, which is something I'm very, very pleased to hear, and a brand new group called Ritual Disorder, who brought out a fantastic EP around about January. It was a self-titled EP, and I had Stevie on the show probably about a month or two ago. I still haven't seen them play live, despite the fact that I have played a few shows around Brisbane, so I'm looking forward to getting along to that on Saturday and catching all 3 of those bands. But I caught up with Brian and Noah from Fax on Friday of last week. We had a little bit of a chat about the band and about what audiences can expect from their upcoming shows. And I'm going to play that interview for you now. And we're going to listen to some music from the support bands, and then we're going to slowly transition to one of the newer Fax songs. But this is me chatting with Brian and Noah from Fax. 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It's currently 7:19 on your Monday.
1: This is your first time in Australia, right?
2: Yes.
1: Yeah. Have any of you been here before with any of your other bands? And I guess, what are you looking forward to seeing and doing whilst you're here?
2: This is the first time any of us have been here, so it feels pretty special. As far as what we're looking forward to, it's kind of just experiencing what, like, where are we? What is this? We have, you know, some major cities to check out and some smaller towns, and then we have a few days off in Fremantle, which is on the West Coast, you know, where we'll be a little bit more in the nature side of things. So we kind of get a pretty full picture of what y'all got going on.
3: Last night we played a place called Trash Cult in Eagle Hawk.
1: Oh, how'd it go?
3: Fantastic.
2: Great show. Great spot. Yeah.
1: What can the audiences expect from your shows? I'm assuming that because this is your first time here, you're going to do a pretty extensive run through of your entire discography. Or will you focus more on the new album?
2: The focus is the new album, but we're going to play a song off every record. And we're playing some new stuff too. So it's a pretty good comprehensive look at where we've been and where we're going.
1: Now, the last album that came out was Wish Defense. And that was in February last year. And that was the first full length to feature the current lineup with Jonathan on bass. I know he's not here there and can't speak for himself, but I was wondering what you feel Jonathan has brought to the band, and do you think his presence has changed any of the group's creative practices?
3: Yes,
2: definitely.
3: I mean, the first album was Jonathan on guitar and Brian on bass. And then the most recent album is exactly the opposite of that. And the way those two guys approach their instruments is extremely different. So it's like the same vocabulary, but different presentation, which I think is cool.
1: Yeah.
2: I'm really much more of an abstract player than Jonathan when it comes to guitar. And that kind of gives him and Noah the opportunity to make this foundation that offsets what I'm doing. And Jonathan also has a really unique like way with melody. So his bass is oftentimes more of like a lead instrument than the guitar. And that's really interesting in terms of how the rhythm section works together. And that gives me a lot of space to just set more atmosphere and mood. And I can, you know, the way the lyrics work with that is also cool, because I can pick up on Jonathan and pull off of him in different ways too. So it's a cool way to just kind of shake up things and make sure you're not repeating yourself. And we always, I feel like every couple of years, some piece of the puzzle changes, and that gives us the ability to sort of move in a different direction. So it's cool.
1: And mentioning that Jonathan's bass is much more of a lead sound, I assume that's something to do with the fact that he also utilizes a bass six for a good part of it. And that's a pretty unique sounding instrument in any kind of situation.
2: There's just bass six on one song on the record. He currently has my bass six and is presumably doing some writing with it, but cannot confirm that just yet.
3: Some of the things that might sound like a bass six on the most recent album could be like an octave pedal or one of the various effects that he uses. Not a lot of effects pedals, but like he uses them in a pretty specific way, and it's hard to pin down. Like lower, like it's could be upper register, but maybe he's just playing high up on the bass, or it could be lower register, but he's shifting the octave so it sounds different than what he's actually doing.
1: I just have to ask, because it's an instrument I've always been fascinated with. Never owned one myself, but I've always just found the utilization of them, from whether it's The Cure or many of the other bands that have used them, to be very interesting. Is yours a vintage one, or is it a reissue?
2: It's a reissue. I had one in the 90s because they were making them again in Japan, and that got lost for rent one day. But now they're making them again. They're super affordable. And I mean, the vintage ones are like, you know, $5,000. Like that's why I think for so long you didn't see them, because they weren't making them and they were super hard to afford. But now they make a more budget version, and it's cool to see so many bands playing them, because it is such a unique instrument, and it was like such a part of like that early gear stuff. And
1: yeah,
2: you know, like even like country music, you know, like it has a really cool place in music history, but it kind of got lost along the way, and it's cool to see it come back and how it's reinterpreted.
0: If you're just tuning in, you're hearing me chat with Brian Case and Noah Leager from the Chicago band Fax. They're going to be in town this Saturday playing a show at Season 3 Space with Local Authority and Ritual Disorder. Going to get back into a little bit more of the conversation, and then we'll be going to some music very, very shortly. You're listening to Suffering Jukebox here on 4ZZZ with me, Nick Steffen.
1: I mean, since we're talking about gear at the moment, do you guys have any particularly unique pieces of gear that you think is pivotal to the sound of Fax, or even just a favorite guitar, pedal, or anything like that?
2: As far as I'm concerned, something that is pivotal to Fax is we use some alternate tunings, which kind of changes the way that my brain works with the instrument, and it allows, it gives, you know, the rhythm section a different way to interpret, because it's not just, you're not just following along with what's going on. You have to kind of find your way into it. And a lot of times, from my experience, that's what gives Jonathan the ability to sort of have more of a lead sound, because he's not following me. He's, you know, interacting with me. I use some effects that are common, maybe in uncommon ways. Like I have a pitch shifter and a reverse reverb that I think you'll see on lots of people's pedal boards. I use two amps and I run two different effects chains through them. And that I think just gives, that just makes the sound really wide, and it gives it sort of its own like pulse and hum. And I think that's something that's like a pretty easy trick that a lot of people don't think about when they're trying to think about their, how to make a sound. You know, it's like, sometimes it's just about putting two things together in a different context instead of adding a bunch of stuff.
3: I would add to that, when we play shows in the States, all of the amplification is transistor amps, and the drums are acrylic drums with a fiberglass snare drum. So no wood drums and no tubes. And it kind of comes across in maybe a slightly colder sort of way, which I think works for what we're doing.
1: There's definitely an angular sound to the group's sort of tone. Do you use aluminium instruments or anything like that? Or do you use like standard wood guitars?
2: Yeah, wood guitars. Mm-hmm. But like, you know, plastic drums.
1: Your history with alternate tunings, how did you get into alternate tunings? And I'm wondering if it was, I know a lot of people from my generation who started playing in alternate tunings, it all came from sort of Sonic Youth and stuff like that.
2: Sonic Youth and the Smiths, like those are probably my two biggest guitar influences. So, you know, trying to figure out why I was responding to that music and not being able to figure it out on the guitar, and doing some research and finding out that they were using alternate tunings and layering and so I'm kind of trying to split the difference between, you know, some of the abstract moments of Sonic Youth and some of the like really nice arpeggiated Johnny Marr stuff.
1: I actually like the way that you put it before in terms of the use of alternate tunings, in that it allows the other players to kind of interact as opposed to imitate, I suppose, because a lot of that is in bands, it's like you've got the bassist is playing the same root notes as the guitarist, but it makes it a little bit harder to do that when you're playing in some random tuning.
2: Yeah, that frustrates Jonathan endlessly, but I think it's to the benefit of the music.
0: That was me chatting with Brian Case and Noah Liga from the Chicago band Fax. It's the first half of the interview. They're going to be in town playing a show at Season 3 Space this Saturday alongside Local Authority and Ritual Disorder. I'm going to play a song from both of those support bands right now, starting with Local Authority. This is their track called Falling. 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

0: 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My name is Nick Steffen. My pronouns are he, him, and be here until 9 o'clock. It's just hit 7:34, which means that we're at the halfway point of the show. Do hope that you're enjoying the interviews, and I do hope that you're enjoying the playlist thus far. Speaking of music, we just listened to Ritual Disorder, a song called Not the Same, off their self-titled EP, which came out earlier this year. Before that, we had Local Authority with Falling off of their album Memory Loss, which came out in 2023. Both those bands are going to be supporting Facts at Season 3 on Saturday. I'm going to jump into the interview with Brian and Noah from Facts in a minute. But before I do, I want to just remind you, if you want to text in and say g'day, 0420 626733. It's always great to hear from people out there in Meanjin Radio land. And if you feel like supporting the station and keeping community radio alive and kicking for well into the future, you can head to our website 4zzz.org.au/support. 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And before I get back into the interview, I'm just going to tell you about some other cool things that are happening around town in our community from some of our great subscriber artists and businesses and so forth. 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You can also catch Waiting for Brenda. They're going to be doing an afternoon launch for their new single, Day Old Roses, at the Junk Bar in New Farm on Sunday, the 17th of May, from 2pm to 4:30pm. Get a sneak peek of their upcoming album. Suicide Country Hour will be their guest kicking off the show. Tickets are available through Oztix or at the door, and subscribers do get a discount. Waiting for Brenda is a proud subscriber band to 4ZZZ. We love them for it. Thank you to Waiting for Brenda and Femme and Friends. Jack's texted in, say that they're enjoying the show, which is great to hear. And I'm going to stop talking for a little bit now, and I'm going to go back to the interview. This is, again, it's me chatting with Brian and Noah from Facts. Enjoy.
1: One of the other things I did want to ask you about too is Wish Defense being one of the last albums, if not the last album, recorded by Steve Albini. I got In Utero when I was, I think, 9 or 10 years old for Christmas, and I've kind of grown up listening to the music that Steve sort of produced as well as the music that he made. I'd love to know a little bit more about your experience working with Steve sort of like up until that last moment, but perhaps your history with him and also your take on him and his career.
2: I mean, I grew up listening to Big Black when I was a kid, and then suddenly I'm an adult and living in Chicago, sometimes electrical audio would need a drum tech for a session. So I would get the call and I would go to the studio and work, you know, with whatever drummer wanted help with, you know, setting up and tuning and changing heads and stuff like that. So I worked with Steve in those kind of situations and recording with him over the years was always this extremely efficient but laid back sort of situation. Like, he's never going to tell you not to do something, or if something sounds like, if you ask him, does this sound like shit, he might have an opinion, but his job, he never saw his job as to have an opinion. His job is to record to the best of his ability what you were playing. And I think that is different from a lot of other people that record music, and it was extreme.
3: It was cool to spend, like, initially we were making a 7-inch and we decided to do it with Steve just because I think Noah had done one proper recording session with him, but none of us, me and Jonathan, had not. And we had a day and we're like, you know, we spend a lot of time in electrical recording, and almost every record we've made has been made there, but not with Steve. So we're like, let's try this. It's one day, we can say we did it. We can hang out with Steve and see what we think. And we had a great time and it was very efficient, and we loved the results. So when it came time to record Wish Defense, there was a Guardian article where he was talking about kind of winding down working, and I was like, hey, if we want to do this, this might be like the right time to do it. So he was excited about it, and we had a great couple of days. And you know, the end of the second day, he literally walked out the door and said hasta mañana and died a few hours later. So it was just, I mean, we were shocked, as shocked as everyone, because you know, we had been with him for, you know, the last couple of days of his life, and there was no indication that something was going to happen.
2: Yeah, those first 2 days we got all the basic tracks done and everything was sounding good, and there was no indication whatsoever that he was sick or feeling poorly or anything like that. We were just working, you know, working 10-hour days and getting good results. And day number three was the shocker.
1: Do you have many recollections of Steve on a personal level? I've always found him a really fascinating. He had that history of being sort of like an edgelord, for lack of a better term. But he's one of those people that sort of over the years took on a huge amount of growth and sort of addressed a lot of the problematic issues of his past behavior.
2: Just the way he took care of his people. Like he was really community focused. He was like, you know, around the holidays, Electrical would do like a food drive, for instance. You know, he was like into doing benefit type things for the community and hiring people who were doing cool things, whether that be fixing the electronics and electrical audio or fixing the brickwork on the exterior of the building. He really employed so many punk rockers from so many different spaces around the city that it was, he was a special guy. And because he knew everybody, he knew a lot of really smart, capable people and made sure to employ and promote them.
3: Yeah, for all his controversial opinions, which, you know, he addressed later in life, which was cool to see, he was always community focused and wanting to help. Like, you know, he has his charity letters to Santa that, you know, would, you know, basically answer letters to Santa from the post office and fulfill these people's like Christmas lists. Like, you know, imagine that's the guy who, you know, people are mad about because he, you know, wrote a essay about Stereolab signing to a major label. You know, like, it's like he was never afraid to share his opinion, but he was also completely focused on the community surrounding him and helping them, you know.
0: If you're just tuning in, you're listening to Suffering Jukebox here on 4ZZZ, and I'm playing a conversation I had with Brian and Noah from the Chicago band Facts. Their album Wish Defense was actually one of the last, well, it was the last album that Steve Albini was working on when he unfortunately passed away at the age of about 61. And we had the anniversary of his passing only about last week. And I have to say, hearing about Steve responding to letters to Santa, it's a really sort of uncanny image thinking of Steve Albini in that Santa Claus role. But we're going to go to a little bit more of my conversation with Brian and Noah talking about what the future holds for Facts. And then we're going to listen to a song from Wish Defense. Tune into 4ZZZ.
1: To bring it back around to Facts, obviously, Wish Defense came out last year. You alluded that there's been some dabbling on the bass six potentially from Jonathan, but has the composition process started for a follow-up yet? And what's it potentially sounding like?
3: We have about half a record written at this point. It's sounding different. It's cool. It's moved, you know, I don't know which way, but it's it feels like a change. We'll be playing some of it at the show. I'm really excited. Like, I'm really happy with where we're at this point. So
2: this band, I think we have kind of instincts, and then we don't know what we've done until the thing is finished and we listen back to it. That's when we get the full picture.
3: Yeah, it's kind of like it starts and it's like, just finish the song. And then, you know, by the time you keep doing that and you get to kind of where we're at in the writing process, it's like, okay, we have this thing. Like, if we think about a record, like, you know, I always think about it like a puzzle. Like, we have these pieces, like, what pieces do we need to complete this picture? And that's kind of, to me, is like the fun part, where it's like the first, you know, expression is just dump out the ideas and like sort them out on the table. And then when you look at them, you can see like, okay, you know, we have a lot of this and not enough of this. So let's, then you try to like the first half is unconscious and the second half is kind of like focused on filling in the gaps and
2: problem solving.
3: Yeah.
2: Yeah.
3: So we're kind of in that point where it's like the unconscious has happened and now we need to focus on like what's here and how do we make it a complete piece.
1: Do you find once the songs are recorded and you take them on tour that they ever change and alter and evolve?
2: Absolutely.
3: Yeah, definitely. Yeah, we've been taking more time to write this time than normal. And so we've actually, the songs have already changed more than they normally have, which has been interesting because we're usually just like blasted out and then the live versions become their own thing. But as we've been spending more time writing, they've sort of started to evolve outside of just that initial embryo stage. And that's been a different process for us. It's been cool.
2: I also think it's great to use the studio for things that can't happen live and vice versa. You know, the live thing is going to be limited by the whatever you've had for dinner that day or how much sleep you have or haven't had. And it's going to be two totally separate things. And I think we decided a long time ago that it's okay for those two things to be different from each other.
3: Yeah.
1: I think the thing I always appreciate too with Facts is that I'm always going to get a different sounding album every time you release something new. And I mean, that's something that I appreciate from pretty much most bands that I've liked over the years. I mean, no shade to bands like AC/DC and stuff like that. There's a formula that works. Sometimes why not repeat it? But how important is it to you as musicians and as songwriters and all of that sort of stuff to make sure that you don't just keep repeating yourself?
3: Oh, very. It's important. Yeah.
2: I don't want to play the same thing the same way all the time.
3: Yeah.
2: Yeah.
3: It's also just, I don't know what a Facts formula would be. Like if we were to try to repeat what we do, because the way the music comes out is very just organic. Like it's extremely rare that a complete song will be brought in. It usually starts from like one little part or just something that happens in practice. And, you know, we record a lot at practice. So we'll just, you know, listen back and, you know, the next week someone will be like, listen to this, these like 30 seconds, like, let's try this, you know? And so things grow really organically. And I think that lends itself to just things never repeating themselves.
1: Well, I look forward to seeing some of the old songs live, some of the new songs live, and some of the unreleased songs live next Saturday when you're up here playing at Season 3. Brian, Noah, really appreciate you taking a bit of time this morning to have a chat, and hopefully I'll get a chance to come and say hi in person next Saturday.
3: Yeah, please do.
2: Yeah.
3: Mm-hmm.
2: Yeah.
3: Thanks for having us.
2: Thank you so much for your time.
0: 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It's hit 7:47 on your Monday morning. Been the 11th of May, and I do hope, listeners, that you are having a good one. The sun's starting to creep out. I can see it sliding down Barry Parade. It's actually looking like not a bad day. I think we're headed for about a top of 24, and the rain that we were supposed to get, it seems like maybe it has gone away, which, you know, it's nice. I'm quite partial to a sunny day. But we were just listening to the second part of my interview with Brian and Noah from Facts, and they are, of course, going to be playing their first Mianjin show on Saturday at Season 3 alongside Local Authority and Ritual Disorder. I want to say thanks to Brian and Noah for their time, and I look forward to catching the songs live on Saturday. And there's still tickets available if you're interested in going and checking it out, particularly if you like what I'm about to play. I'm going to give a taste of what you might be able to hear on Saturday night. This is Facts with

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1: Good morning, this is Alia and Mario with your 8 a.m. headlines. In local news, the disability community in Brisbane took matters to the streets of King George Square last Saturday to protect the National Disability Insurance Scheme against funding cuts by the government. Taking part in the national movement, the Protect Our NDIS magazine really sent a clear message to stop the cut and don't kick disabled people out of the support they need. The Brisbane Rally's lead organizer, Aurelia Williams, stated that the government need to realize that they are not a number and they are not a budget that should just be thrown aside. The disability community demanded that the government tax the gas corporations and billionaires to fund the NDIS instead of taking away the budget in place to support the rights of the disabled community to live their lives.
2: Continuing in local news, allegations of bullying and a lack of financial transparency has driven a rift between members and management of the Marucci Beach Gymnastics Association. The last 18 months has seen complaints about the Sunshine Coast Club escalate, ranging from body shaming and humiliation to being treated differently by club members at statewide competitions. Such allegations have been referred to several external bodies, including Gymnastics Queensland, Sport Integrity Australia, and Gymnastics Australia, who have called the scale of complaints unprecedented. The Gymnastics Australia Integrity Unit has commenced an independent review. The club stated that they have not resulted in any adverse findings against the club or coaches allegedly involved.
1: In national news, passengers from the MV Hondius cruise ship hit the hantavirus have started to disembark and are bound for Tenerife Canary Islands. Six Australian and one New Zealand passengers are among the last to offload the cruise ship and will depart on flights supported by the Australian government, leaving for the Canary Islands landing in Perth later tomorrow. Among the passengers, there are five Australians and one New Zealand citizen. None of the passengers are reported to be displaying symptoms of the hantavirus. However, quarantining and health and safety measures will be put into place once they land. Evacuating passengers will be brought to shore via either inflatable Zodiac boats holding a total of 5 people or launch boats with a capacity of 10 people. All luggage of passengers will not be taken off the cruise ship. Residents of Tenerife have expressed concern regarding the risk of contagion.
2: Also in national news, One Nation won its first ever lower house federal seat with a by-election victory in Farah on Saturday. After 80 years of coalition representation, the New South Wales electorate elected One Nation candidate David Farley, who secured 39.4% of the primary vote. Liberal candidate Raisa Bukowski received just 12.4%, marking a 31% decline in support. The win gives Pauline Hanson's right-wing party its first lower house seat since the party's inception in 1997.
1: Going into international news, Greek authorities have carried out a controlled blast of an estimated 100 kilograms of naval drone explosives. The explosives were discovered on an unmanned vessel found on Thursday by fishermen in a cave near the island of Lefkada. Greek bomb experts have now removed its detonator and battery and safely discharged the explosives. The vessel is believed to be a Magra drone of Ukrainian origin, used to target Russian warships and naval bases since the 2022 invasion. Greek experts are now investigating how the drone traveled undetected into Mediterranean waters. Ukrainian authorities have not yet commented on the event.
2: For your weather today, Brisbane is expecting showers. It's currently 17 degrees with an expected maximum of 25. The fire danger is moderate and the UV index is predicted to reach 5.4, which is in the moderate band. That's all your news for 8 a.m. We'll be back at 9 a.m. with more. 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
3: Thanks, Mario. Thanks, Aaliyah. First headlines in the can. How do you feel?
4: Whew.
3: It's not as scary as you thought, though, right?
2: Yeah. We'll see.
5: I'm nervous.
3: All right. Well, you got 4 months to get rid of those nerves, and I'm sure you will do fantastic. You sounded really good, so I'm looking forward to more bulletins at 9 o'clock and seeing how it develops for you over the next 4 months. For those listening in, we heard before Zedlines, we had a couple of songs there. We had N. Kernaghan Band with Witch Girl, those groovy surf rock sounds. Before that, we had Blue Diner with Stylus Rider off of their latest album, Disc 2. And at the top of the bracket, we had Fax with Sometimes Only from Wish Defense. And that's a band you can catch on Saturday night over at Season 3. I'm going to do a quick song now from local band Camping. This is a lovely little track called Dickie Bird. Dickie Bird, apologies. You're on Suffering Jukebox on 4ZZZ.

0: It's 8:06 on your Monday morning. You're listening to Suffering Jukebox here on 4ZZZ with me, Nick Steffen. I've only got a little under an hour to go, so I'm going to keep the talking to a minimum and keep moving on to the music. But it is now time to hear a little bit of sad music.
1: How come that most of your songs are sad songs?
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3: I'm crying in MIB.
0: We've just moved from the local alt country stars of camping with the track Dickie Bird, and we're heading over to the Isles of Ireland for a little bit of kneecap for our sad song of the week. And I know it seems like an uncanny choice, but they brought out a fantastic new album a couple of weeks ago called Fenian, and there's an amazing song that finishes it with the wonderful Kay Tempest adding some vocals as well. Kay's going to be in town for open season in the next month or so, so it's very, very exciting to hear. But this is the brand new track from Kneecap and Kay Tempest. It's called Irish Goodbye. I'm going to give it a language warning, but it is the sad song of the week here on Suffering Jukebox.

0: moving forward, no second chance. 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I need it all in my hand.
1: I need it all, nigga, in advance. I let them ball, but I made a jam. Know what I saw in the trance. 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
0: This shit was all a part of the plan. Please do not step out of rank. Put the food on my fork and tell them to scram. Clean up the mess in the sink. I'm facing the northeast, deep in prayer. The blessings just catch up to me. I see the same shit everywhere I go. They're just kind of greasy. I told 20 better than me. I still got vendettas to see through.
1: I keep him more hot in his bag, but he know it's better to keep. I throw the tour profits on the dancer. I might invest in some weeds. I did some tour routes in the vans. A five step in the niche. Explore them lessons could teach. I hope this message will reach.
0: The AMG straight up the street. I buy a Bottega and Bling. 4, 5, 6, I'm cleaning up easy. If you love me, then why would you leave? And you might as well say what you mean. Shot caller got everything greenlit. My fault, my record ain't clean. Got caught up heavy, we was teens. They lost steps to the scheme.
1: Group and wreck, belly of the beast. Posse the Benz, Bentley or Beam. I want my neck heavy with a gleam. I know I'm death ready like a team. I know my best bet on the beat.
0: I feel like lead belly pulling strings. Bro, I got a tech card on the team. Prone to attack, it's time to eat. Put a few real niggas on their feet. They gotta deal with it when we bleed them. This shit was real deal till you bleached it. I sent the flick in for the beast. I took a trip for relief. I can't relent for a reason. Had to make sense of my demons. Found out we live with their research. On the strip, swiveling in a ski.
1: Some lost in the hands of the reaper. Now I pour my last sip in the streets. I was told he's my hands and my feet for everything flashy ain't what it seems.
0: No second chance. It's touring the globe and taking a piss. I knew what I wanted at a glance. I need it all in my hand. That shit was part of the plan. Lo and behold, the only one standing. Hurtling over all the trap.
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It's 8:20 on your Monday morning, the 11th of May, and I'm looking at the clock going, where did the time go? 3 hours of radio feels like an eternity at the start of the shift, but then you reach this point and you think, ah, it's all just flown by. I guess that's what happens when you have fun. And I have been sitting in here at Z Towers having fun, being your Suffering Jukebox on 4ZZZ for this morning, as I do every Monday morning. I do hope that you've enjoyed the playlist. I still have about 40 minutes to go, so don't stress. Still plenty of great tunes left to go. At least great tunes, in my opinion, and hopefully yours too. Listeners, if you want to text in 0420 626 733. I can see Jimmy and Dave getting ready next door for Culture Vultures. Can't wait to hear what they've got in store for us on this Monday morning. It's always a great listen in listening to Culture Vultures. And it's just another example of the fantastic programming that you can hear on 4ZZZ. Once you've got that dial set to 102.1 FM, you really just don't need to change it, do you? Anyway, speaking of tunes, we had Penelope Trappas, former local artist, with a song called Platinum. That's the St. Etienne remix, and that's off a forthcoming album called A Requiem, and it's a remix version of it called Opus Novum. And it's got a whole bunch of different artists reworking and remixing the songs that were on Penelope's previous album, Requiem. Very cool stuff indeed. Before that, we had Earl Sweatshirt and Surf Gang featuring Mike, a track called Lead Belly. That's off their album, Pompeii Utility, which I really got into over the weekend. And if you haven't heard it, it's a double album. It came out a little while ago. I'm a bit late to the party, but I have to say, I got really, really sucked into it. Played it a couple of times. It's a really, really fantastic listen. And at the top of the bracket, we had Kneecap with Kay Tempest doing Irish Goodbye. And that was our sad song of the week here on Suffering Jukebox. I want to tell you about a couple of final things that are happening around town that you can check out, including Kenny Lee Hyler's new album. Home and Belonging is the first album from Ipswich-based songwriter Kenny Lee Hyler. Each song is a story with a variety of themes. There's the upbeat punk song, Word by Word, about adult literacy, and gentle folk song, Kiss Him As He Sleeps, about dementia and love. It's available now on all major streaming services. Kenny Lee Hyler is a proud subscriber to 4ZZZ. Aaron Fickle. New music from Aaron Fickle. He's a Snowy Mountains-based artist, and his new single is called Burn. It's just dropped. It's a dark, folky, multi-layered piece featuring beautiful vocal harmonies from Brisbane local folk singer Julia Bates and some haunting cello and strings from Kate Derapis. 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And you're on the draw this month if you subscribe to win a $200 tattoo voucher from Thrill House, which is a pretty awesome prize indeed. Now, it's that time of the week for a visit from the boss.

That's right. It's time for the cover song of the week here on Suffering Jukebox. And I've lined up another Bruce Springsteen cover. And I know you're probably saying, Nick, what is it with all of these Bruce Springsteen covers, man? You keep playing Springsteen covers and Springsteen does the theme song to the Cover Me segment. But over the weekend, a really great little tape came out from an artist from, I believe, Vancouver called Nicholas Krugovich, somewhere in Canada. I know Canada's a big place. And he's friends with Owen Ashworth from Advanced Bass, who's one of my favourite songwriters. Owen actually did the cover artwork for this little tape. It's a caricature of Springsteen, which if you head to the Bandcamp, you can see it. And there's a lot of similarities between Advanced Bass's minimalist kind of songwriting and the songwriting of Nicholas Krugovich. But he released an entire cassette of Bruce Springsteen covers, and they're all fantastic. I had a real hard time picking just one, but I've decided to go with Secret Garden, and I'm going to play that one for you right now.

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It's 8:36 on Monday, the 11th of May. 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And you can go and take a trip down memory lane, catch up on all of the things that you missed. But we just listened to Carla Del Forno, a track called Nighttime off of her most recent record called Confession. She was in town on Saturday, played at Season 3 Space with Spirit Special supporting. It was a really, really beautiful night, and it was great to hear the new songs live alongside some of her older numbers as well. And it was hard to believe that it was her first time in Brisbane, and I do hope she doesn't stay away, comes back very, very soon and performs again. Before Carla, we had Keanu Nelson, a track called Warren Pina. That's off Keanu's fantastic record, Willu Rara Kutu. Came out quite a few years ago. Originally on Altered States tapes, but has got a second life on Efficient Space. Fantastic, not local label, but I think Efficient Space is based in Sydney. Altered States, based down in Tasmania. Before Keanu Nelson, we had the cover song of the week, or the Cover Me segment here on Suffering Jukebox, and that was Vancouver artist Nicholas Krugovich doing Secret Garden by Bruce Springsteen. That comes off of his Boss Tape cassette, which came out over the weekend. Worth checking out. You don't have to buy the cassette. You can actually listen to it on Bandcamp if you so choose. And I do recommend it because it's an interesting, very minimalist take on a lot of Bruce Springsteen's, not all of his better known songs. There's a couple of heavy hitters on there, but there's also some deep cuts as well. And Secret Garden has got to be one of my favorite Bruce Springsteen songs, because I think Bruce is always, I wouldn't necessarily say he's at his best, because he's often at his best when he's doing what he does best, which is writing fantastic songs about the state of humanity. But he often surprises us and will release a song every now and again that just sounds so far away from everything that he's done before. And Secret Garden was one of those. And I think when the boss just pulls a surprise out of his bag, that's always some of my favourite songs of his. I'm on Fire is another perfect example of that one. And look, I could wax lyrical about Bruce all day, but I'm going to save you that, dear listeners, and instead I'm going to tell you about another album which I've been listening to a lot over the weekend, which is what my review is on, and that's Lupo Sita's second album, Inverno. It's out on 12XU Records, and if you want to look for it, it's Lupocitta. Chris Brokaw is a busy man. When he isn't performing solo or with the bands Codeine and Come, he's in the studio writing, recording, or producing music for himself and others, and occasionally even teaching music. April saw the release of two Brokaw records, The Undone Is Done Again with Tanya Donnelly, last week's pick of the week, and Inverno by Lupo Sita, which features Sarah Black on guitar and bass and Jen Gorey on drums. Oh, and he'll be in town at the end of the month as part of a string of solo shows supporting Tortoise on their Australian tour. Lupo Sita is one of the many bands Brokaw has performed in or been a regular part of. Alongside the previously mentioned Codeine and Come, he has also played in Gigi Allen's band, Pullman, The New Year, Martha's Vineyard Fairies, and The Lemonheads. His complete discography could fill a book. Lupo Sita formed in 2021 and released their first self-titled album in 2024. An eclectic, ecstatic collection of garage rock songs, Lupo Sita's debut was a grinding and enjoyable slab of solid rock and roll. Inverno, its follow-up, is perhaps a more refined, mature affair. Across 10 tracks, the group shifts between punchy rock numbers, Can't See and Southern Forest, mellow grooves, Satisfy and Something Else, and the ambient instrumentalism of the title track, Inverno. It's a diverse collection of songs that truly showcases what the trio is capable of. Brokaw and Gorey trade and share vocal duties, which results in an increased depth of character across the album's duration, providing the listener with the varying perspectives offered by multiple singing styles. Plus, who doesn't love a singing drummer? Inverno, which means winter in Italian, is anything but cold. Rather, it is a surprising and shifting album that catches a band in the midst of changing gears and shifting phases. With Inverno, Lupo Sita outgrow the juvenilia of their debut, take a giant musical leap forward, and declare that they are only just getting started. Bring on record number 3. I'm going to listen to a song from Inverno right now. This is Southern Forests. 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

And we've just about reached the end of the line here for Suffering Jukebox for this week. Name is Nick Steffen. We'll probably continue to be Nick Steffen, and I will be back same time next week on 4ZZZ 102.1 FM doing another instalment of Suffering Jukebox. Come in. I am the Suffering Jukebox. Come in Monday mornings, bright and early, put together a playlist, program some interviews, and do all of the things that I love to do as a part of this fine community radio station, which you can support by going to 4zzz.org.au/support. I'm about to hand over to Jimmy for Culture Vultures. He's going to have some Zed Lines at the very top for you. We've got a brand new cohort of Zed Lines doing their first bulletins. They're going to be here for another 4 months, which is very, very exciting to see. So keep an ear out for them over the course of the week, our new Zed Lines interns. But we just had some music. We started the bracket off with Lupo Cedar and Southern Forests off their Inverno album, which was my pick of the week. After that, we had Granddaughter with their Teeth demo, and we ended with No Hoper with Luggage. So No Hoper are going to be up on the weekend of the 22nd, and they're actually going to be playing a couple of shows around Brisbane, one at Season 3 and one at PFR. I'm going to be having a chat to Dan, the singer from the band, on next week's show. Probably do that towards the latter part, around about 8:15. But Granddaughter...

Granddaughter's also going to be joining them on one of those shows. So granddaughter's going to be playing at season 3 alongside Refidex and Gentle Ben and his Sensitive Hands, whilst the PFR show sees them with Moth Trap, Attention Shoppers and Valve. So the season 3 one is on the Friday and PFR is on the Sunday. I'm very, very excited to be able to catch No Hoper. Their debut album was excellent, and they had a split with Affordable Repayments, which came out earlier this year, which is equally excellent, and that's where that Luggage track came from. So looking forward to catching them in town next week and having another chat with Dan on the show this coming Monday. I'll also be featuring an interview with Mabe Frati on next week's show. She's a Guatemalan but Mexican-based cellist, an experimental musician. She has an album coming out with one of my favourite guitarists who has been on the show in the past, Bill Orcutt. The album Almost Waking is going to be out next week, next Friday, the 22nd of the 5th, via Tin Angel Records. I'm going to play a song from that in a minute, and I'm very, very excited to hear the rest of that album when it comes out next week. But I'm going to sign off. I'm going to get out of here. There's a bunch of stuff that you can do this weekend. I think Blue Communications are in town. Obviously, Facts are in town. There's a whole bunch of stuff. All you got to do is check your local gig guides, you know, do a round of the search engines and so forth. But the important thing is that you get out there, that you support some local artists, that you support some local venues, and you keep the cultural sphere of Brisbane just turning and functioning, because without artists, without venues, without places like 4ZZZ, we lose our culture, and that would be a damn terrible thing to lose, you know? So I'm going to sign off. This is Mabe Frati and Bill Orcutt. This is the track called Almost Waking, and I will see you next week.

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1: Good morning, this is Megan, Anastasia, and Sydney with your 9 a.m. Deadlines. In local news, several teenagers are being investigated by police after a gathering outside the Brisbane Church of Scientology on Saturday. Around 200 people participated in the TikTok trend of Scientology speedrunning, an attempt that failed due to the doors being locked, with much of the ensuing footage captured by the speedrunners themselves. The three officers initially deployed outside the church were quickly overwhelmed by the crowd. A 15-year-old from Varsity Lakes were charged with unlawful entry of a motor vehicle, while an 18-year-old from Deception Bay faces three charges and is alleged to be the individual that rode his BMX over a police vehicle. Both will appear in Brisbane Children's and Brisbane Magistrates Court, respectively, on May 29th. In more local news, tech giant Apple is expanding its carbon-saving mission into macadamia orchids in the Bundaberg region, joining a pool of global investors investing in Queensland's macadamia nut industry. The 1,800-hectare land has been previously transformed from sugarcane land into the nation's largest single macadamia orchids through Project Paradise. The project demonstrates the environmental potential of the land that attracts global investors. Despite a lack of global carbon rules specific to crops, fund managers still believe in macadamia's high-value natural capital asset. Director of Macadamia Farm Management Scott Alcott believes that macadamia is a cleaner way of investing money so that you're not putting it into coal or something worse.
2: In national news, a 47-year-old Gosnells man has been charged with 5 counts of leaving an indecent or obscene article in or upon a place. The details of the arrest for the alleged distribution of queerphobic leaflets emerged on Sunday, and the man is expected to face the Perth Magistrates Court on July 15, 2026. Around 40 reports were made to police between July 2024 and March 2026 about the flyers that allegedly contained indecent commentary and images of adult men within the LGBTQIA+ community. Community leaders and politicians are calling for stricter anti-discrimination laws amidst the ongoing investigation. Humpback whales have been documented off the coast of Western Australia, displaying unusual behaviors described as pirouetting or gaping without the intention of feeding. As autumn commences, whale watching season has officially begun in May, with the mammal's annual migration from the Antarctic waters to Australia's east and west coasts. The Rescue and Research of Cetaceans organization in Australia says the behavior of lunging typically only happens during whale feeding periods. Lunge feeding is an effective feeding strategy where extensive volumes of water are engulfed, then expelled to trap prey. However, it is reported that humpback whales do not tend to feed during the first 4 to 6 months of their migration and instead rely on fat reserves. Although experts have not come to any firm conclusions, it has been identified that this behavior is possible play or social signaling. Dr. Vanessa Parada, a renowned Australian whale scientist, says, "Just when we think we know a lot about humpback whales, we don't."
3: In international news, U.S. President Donald Trump has rejected Iran's response to a U.S.-backed peace proposal, calling it totally unacceptable. Trump took to Truth Social to comment on Iran's response after the letter was reportedly delivered through Pakistani mediators. The response reportedly focuses on ending the war on all fronts, a halt to a U.S. naval blockade, and guarantees of no further attacks on Iran. However, Iran was able to deliver a decisive and immediate response against any new U.S. strikes or foreign warships entering the Strait of Hormuz. Meanwhile, Israeli Prime Minister Benjamin Netanyahu says the conflict will not end until Iran's stockpile of enriched uranium is taken out and nuclear facilities are dismantled. This follows Israel's continued IS strikes in Lebanon over the weekend. For your weather, it is currently 18 degrees with an expected maximum of 25. Brisbane can expect a shower or two throughout the day. The fire danger is moderate and the UV index is predicted to reach 5. That's all for your news at 9 a.m. We'll be back at 10 a.m. with more. In the meantime, you can find us on Facebook or head to 4zzz.org.au.
4: Good morning, McGinnison. Are you all ready for another fantastic week here? 4zzz. I hope so. We're about to kick things off. Culture.

0: Yeah, that's right, McGangan. It's 4ZZZ. Another fantastic week here, as always, at 4ZZZ. My name's Jimmy, this is Culture Vultures, and we're about to introduce some new Zedliners. They're all panicky, but they got through it. We're going to start over on the left here.
1: Hello, I'm Megan.
0: Hello, Megan, how you going? We've got a very special question we're asking you before. What's your favourite cover song?
1: I think ATEEZ's cover of Stay by the Kid Laroi.
0: Ah, excellent choice. Kid Laroi is always a popular choice here at Culture Vultures, where we play the best First Nations music going. We're going to keep it going along here. We've got in the middle.
2: Hi, I'm Sydney.
0: Hey, Sydney, how you going? Did you manage to pick a cover song? You're having a bit of trouble before.
2: Maybe the Linger by Royal Otis.
0: Ah, that's another excellent choice. Now we're over here on the right.
3: Hi, I'm Anastasia.
0: How you going, Anastasia? Now, did you pick one?
3: I picked Tim McGraw by Maggie Rogers, originally made by Taylor Swift.
0: Ah, excellent. I was wondering why I didn't know that song, and it's Taylor Swift. No, Taylor Swift is fantastic. All music is fantastic. Excellent work, guys. Now, we're just going to continue by acknowledging where we are. Turbalon and Yagra lands. That's where we're broadcasting from, guys. The land was stolen. Sovereignty was never ceded. And just to get things kicked off, I found this song today. I love it, mate. W-I-H-G-A-M. Wonder if Heaven's Got a Mission, Eschatology.
4: I wonder if Heaven got a mission. I wonder if Heaven got a mission. One where we all could kick it in.

That's right. It's a big train. Mogulball Hard Rock. Bringing it to you like they always do. Managed to get that headphone set up. Sorry, guys. We're back here. 4ZZZ, Culture Vultures, rocking out in the studio. And we're just going to play some tracks today because I feel like having a little party. You know what? Let's have some more, hey? Drop It by Zenith.

0: That's right. One of these days, Poetic Murray's absolute slapper of a track there, guys. Those guys continue to surprise me every time I pick a song out of their folder. I love it. It's 4ZZZ, of course. This is Culture Vultures, of course. I am Jimmy. And you know what? We're having a bit of fun here today on the Monday. There's some good stuff coming up, though. I'll just get this phone up and say, well, look, we're about to play Betty Ray's. Betty. And what Betty Ray's have, they've got a gig coming up soon. So that would be really cool to see when I bring up the information. You know what? Go check them out, guys. I'll get that information for you in a sec, hey? But, you know.
1: Put it on the Facebook page.
0: Uncle Dave will put it on the Facebook page. Here comes Milk by Betty Ray's. Absolute slapping track again.

That's right, Milk Betty Ray's, and I have located the information, switched on, ready to go, guys, for Triple Z. This is Culture Vultures. It's a Monday morning, and it is coming up to 9:23. So the information we've got for you, you can catch the Betty Ray's at Black Day Out, a lineup of First Nations musicians, and there's some absolutely amazing artists on this list, mate. Dan Sultan, Betty Ray's, Becca Hatch, Jem Casadaley, recent winner of Song of the Year at the QMA, and Rox Lavey. That is going to be on Friday, the 24th of July. That'll cost you $29. It's not that much, guys. And like I said, amazing lineup. Get into it, hey. We've just had a request come in, and that was from Wave. And Wave was looking for Baker Boy Freak Out, banging party tune. And we're just going to give a quick language warning. I haven't heard it before, so I'm looking forward to it. But quick language warning just in case, guys.

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1: 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Now it's up to our favourite time every week, the Rabbitohs Report.

That's right. The Rabbitohs have had a major victory, 36-12, over the Sharks at Accor Stadium. 3 tries to Alex Johnson. Always good to see him getting a hat-trick. I'm wondering what he'll get that score level up to by the end of the year. I hope it's past 250. I reckon that'd be a great thing. It's confirmed to be going to the PNG team at the end of next season. So we've only got a couple games left with Alex Johnson. A year and a half, I suppose. Still a few. Brilliant stats all around. 6 line breaks. Big story was Latrell Mitchell was out, replaced by Latrell Sigwald, who had an amazing game, kicking 6 out of 8 goals. Getting him top point scorer for the day. Tries, of course, top try scorer was Alex Johnson, as usual. A couple of try assists to Latrell Sigwald. Matt Dufty started off the bench. They brought Jai Gray back in. He had 226 metres. That is an interesting competition going on between those two guys at fullback there. It'll be good to see what happens coming. Or it'll be interesting to see what happens later in the year. Look, you know, great game. Absolutely annihilated the Sharks, which is always fun to do. And, you know, brilliant day all round. Coming up next, we have Creature of the Night by Selv.

Yeah, Parson by Algebra. A-L-G-B-R-A. Hope we got that right. Featuring Tyler Moonchild. Before that, you had Creature of the Night by Self. I think they're getting another album, guys. They keep dropping new tracks every couple of weeks. Their other one, I forgot what it was called. Great tracks. Always great. Locals, get down and check out your local acts, because that's what 4ZZZ loves most, is supporting local music and supporting community. So get in there and enjoy these things. I absolutely love those songs. This is Culture Vultures. I am Jimmy. This is 4ZZZ. It is now 9:40. Wow, where's the time going? It's going pretty quickly as it's setting up for transmission right now. It's going to be another amazing show full of great information for the community and great tracks. Great tracks all the time. Just like this next one. This is Kobe D. Language warning, same old shit. 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

0: 때.
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2: That's right, Handsome Tours, Matt Berninger. 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Just like Amanda from Runcorn. Good on you, mate, for subscribing. Good to see. We're coming up towards the end here. We just had No Clapstick, Jim Blah, a song that I heard here on this station, which is why I love it so much. Hey, always great music. And before that, we had Same Old Shit, Kobe D. Coming up now, we've got Moju with Change Has to Come. This is 4ZZZ. This is Culture Vultures. And it's just about 10 to 10, which means transmission's coming up very shortly.

0: That's right, guys. How we going out there? It is now 9:56. We're about out of time. That was Busy Bee by Lady Lash. Absolute banging track. We've had some banging tracks today. I hope you've all had a good time. We're about to hand over to Transmission, and they're going to give us some more banging tracks and some great information for all you guys. Make sure you stay tuned. 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Coming up now, we've got Highest of Love by Radical Sun. 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